0: a February garden because it sends up all of these spikes well above a fairly serrated hostile leaf margin, so don't have it on the path where I have it, and has to get at least half day sun for the probably wind up about 1 meter or a little bit more. But very useful if you've got that difficult spot that's isolated and you've tried many things in there, but they all seem to fail. Try this. Portmere Joe can get that from Ray Henderson at Paradox Horticulture on the Central Coast at Glenning Valley. And then we move to Portia. Portia, the genus, not an intergeneric hybrid. Portia elatisepala. Alatisepala. And that is a standout for unirrigated harsh west. That's really a great plant that won't let you down out there. Any amount of hot burny. And even when the dry event comes, the El Nino, no problem. Goes brighter, but it won't die. And it has an amazing fluorescent pink, even more intense than that, inflow that exceeds rather stiff and spiky leaves. So it's a bit hostile. It would be great if you had an area like one of my clients did where people would wait until nighttime when they had to walk their dog, and then they would come to this block of units and all defecate on the front lawn. So she said to me, what can I do? And I said, okay, well, we'll just fix that with all these Portia elatisepalas. No dog was brave enough to come up onto that lawn, Marion.
1: Good to hear.
0: And then moving from the Portia elatisepala, Bilberger amoena, of which there's many hybrids, and they have little windows in them, windows in inverted commas, and the flowers...
1: What do you mean by windows in them?
0: They've got lighter coloured patches that you can kind of see through.
1: Oh, yes.
0: Called windows.
1: Oh, I didn't realise that. I do have the Hallelujah Chorus or something.
0: Yes. Yep. That's a nice flower. Mm. That's a very nice flower. But this amoena hybrid, it's more burgundy, freckled burgundy, to about 300 or maybe a little bit more. And the bloom is very typically Bilberger, slightly pendulous, blue, pink, stripy kind of affair. And then if you want really tough that comes from Mexico, semi-arid, I would go for Dykia, D-Y-K-I-A, Fosteriana hybrids. And those are virtually indestructible. Where they come from, it's harsh as, and most garden condition that we would have would be luxury for that plant.
1: Gosh.
0: A very short, tight rosettes that unify like a mat, up to about 200, and the little flowers are just a bonus really, but it's more for the habit and this carpet cover as a weed suppressant.
1: Oh gosh, weed suppressant, we all love that.
0: Yes, yeah. Making our jobs easier. Yeah. And then there's one other more for the shade side, so within the drip line of larger trees, Varicia warming eye, I would definitely put that, probably grows to about 400. And it has a zigzag orange flower, very distinctive as a species, fairly fleeting, and comes in the high spring, no, sorry, late summer into high summer period. Very telling, that plant, because it's not a hybrid, it's a species. So that sets it apart. And then for the winter, Canistropsis bilbergioides for the shade. So bright shade, don't put that in the north, it'll burn. Put it in the morning sun. And it makes a very nice epiphyte or lithophyte. So on the rock or on the tree. Soft orange, gold, like a watermelon colour. Very nice to grow. So moving away from all of those, often asked for one-off solutions. And I had a client who had a pool surround that was all paved with glass, and we had this grow slot unirrigated at one end facing north. What could we put in there that wouldn't deteriorate? So I thought straight away, I don't need more than 300.

0: I would like it to store its own water, and I'm not going to irrigate it for that reason. I'll use Crassula arborescens undulatifolia bluebird. That's what I'll use.
1: Oh, of course. Is there anything like chalk sticks?
0: No, that's no. Senecio, but it's still it's a succulent.
1: Mm.
0: Crassula, it's a little mound shape to about 300. They all pushed onto each other and then became continuous. They all winter flower, and that's what was a big tick. She was very impressed with that, and they're still there. They've been there more than 10 years.
1: Gee whiz.
0: Yeah.
1: That's great. That's great. Okay. Well, there we have it. That's the end of the solutions for those garden challenges for cool subjects.
0: Well, we just got one more there.
1: One more thing.
0: Warm roses.
1: Warm roses.
0: And why I say warm roses is they mostly come from Vietnam, not up in the hills, and southern China.
1: Okay.
0: And that makes them about the same latitude as we are south of the equator, 33 degrees. They are north of the equator.
1: Oh, I see. So that's why they work. I know that Rosa chinensis 10,000 lights is the one that I have in the garden. It just keeps on.
0: Yeah. Its best flowering period is in June, July. Mm. So chinensis 10,000 lights, Rosa Lorraine Lee, which is an Alastair Clark, and has a fairly complex parentage, but has a beautiful scent. As you know, it's a pink. It's got a slight goldy base to it, and it's a coppery pink bloom. And also Rosa sanguinea, the Bengal crimson or Miss Lowe's rose, is a pretty big bush. It would grow to 3 metres if you let it. So as a screen, and that flowers the hardest now at this time of year in July.
1: Oh, that's good to know. Well, as I was going to say, once again, Peter, that concludes that series of garden challenges. And I know you've got a lot of these plants growing in your garden, so I don't know how you're going to get them up to far north Queensland.
0: I'm not. I can't pack the garden up and take it with me.
1: Oh, no. I hope the listeners appreciate all these fond of knowledge that you've been giving Real World Gardener all over the years. I certainly do, and it's been lovely seeing you and catching up with you, and happy travels, and thank you for coming into the studio.
0: A great pleasure, Marion.
2: Real World Gardener, investigating new ways to garden with Marianne Cannon.
1: That was Peter Nixon, who sadly passed away a couple of weeks ago. Gone too soon, and he never made it to his dream of moving to Cairns. Peter recommended, for Western heat, Portmia Joe and Portea alatisipala, then Bilbergia amoena. And for the really tough places, go for Dickia fosteriana hybrids. And for roses, he suggested Lorraine Lee and 1,000 lights, plus Rosa sanguinea Miss Lowe's. If you have any feedback, email realworldgardener@gmail.com or write in to 2RRR PO Box 644, Gladesville, New South Wales 1675. Still to come, growing custard apples in Vegetable Heroes, plus garden jobs for the weekend.
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1: It's time for Garden Jobs for the Weekend with Steve McLean.
3: As usual, there are a few jobs to keep you busy in the garden this weekend. August in Australia marks the transition from late winter to early spring. It's the final window to plant bare-rooted deciduous trees and roses. So if you've been after grape or kiwi fruit vines, get in quick whilst they still can be sold that way. And next, keep your soil covered with compost, mulch, leaf mold, living roots or green manure. Cold, wet soil holds nutrients better when it isn't exposed. And also finish the last of winter pruning on dormant deciduous fruit trees, roses and grapevines, while the structure is still bare and easy to read. Also, take hardwood cuttings from grapes, figs, currants, gooseberries, and hydrangeas before buds break. For hydrangeas, for example, take a cutting about pencil thickness and length and push into the ground or a pot filled with potting mix about one-third of the length of the cutting. And lastly, and most importantly, spray peaches and nectarines for leaf curl at bud swell and before the colour begins to show.
2: Throw in a seed and watch your garden grow on Real World Gardener with Marianne Cannon.
1: Ah, yes, indeedy. It's time for Vegetable Heroes, but no, not a vegetable at all. It's time for Vegetable Heroes, and I'm thinking about growing my own custard. Well, custard apple, that is. One couldn't get further from a vegetable by talking about growing a custard apple, but here it is. Annona atamoya is the scientific name of all custard apples. Did you know that the Australian custard apple is a hybrid of the sugar apple and the cherry moya and is unique to any other custard apple grown around the world? If you didn't know, then you wouldn't be aware that Australia is the largest commercial producer. There are four main custard apple growing regions, all found on the east coast of Australia. The season starts off with tropical North Queensland, with the first fruit of the year for the picking in late January, early February, followed by Yeppoon in central Queensland. Then season then follows the coast down to the Wide Bay area and the Sunshine Coast, which starts producing by mid to late February. Northern New South Wales is the last region to produce, with harvest starting around May each year. You can buy the commercial variety or you can grow smaller versions like the dwarf custard apple called Tropic Sun. Tropic Sun, small fruiting tree suitable for the home garden. Ripe fruit from this tree has a sweet, creamy textured pulp with fewer seeds. Knowing when to harvest is important because you should only pick when the mature fruit is firm and ripen at room temperature. The tree needs to be planted in a sunny, well-drained position protected from hot, dry winds. It's not suitable for frosty areas, but you could grow it in a pot, especially the dwarf one. You will need to provide high humidity during flowering because that promotes fruit scent. Maintenance involves mulch around the tree and pruning in spring to open a vase shape. Fertilise well after fruit set with any organic fertiliser. Make sure you can provide regular watering, especially from when the tree starts flowering, then keeping that up until harvest. Now, the Tropic Sun custard apple is best suited to warm tropical and subtropical regions along Australia's eastern coast, from the Atherton Tablelands in far north Queensland down to Elstonville in northern New South Wales. There's another one called Gefna, which is an Israeli cultivar. Good amount of fruit with exceptionally good flavour. It's known to be self-pollinating and sets fruit every year. It's a very reliable tree that doesn't need much maintenance for home gardens and be grown in a pot. Custard apples have soft, brittle wood and are extremely susceptible to wind damage, especially when carrying a full crop. Rubbing and exposure to dry and wind also easily damages the fruit skin. Now, protected sight is essential to get plenty of fruit and to reduce fruit marking and limb breakage. Warm, well-protected, frost-free sites in districts receiving predominantly summer rainfall are the most suitable. Ah, well, there for the novelty of growing a custard apple, you can grow it from the seeds from fruit bought at the fruit shop. Just sow it like any other seed, you know, so it will germinate. And you most likely not get the custard apple tree that produced the fruit you're getting the seed from, because they are a hybrid between what's commonly known as a sugar apple and a cherimoya. But you never know, you might end up with the next world beater or something not quite so good or anything in between. It's good fun all the same. Why are they good for you? Custard apples are good for you because they are packed with vitamin C, dietary fiber, potassium and magnesium. These nutrients help boost your immune system, support a healthy heart and keep your digestion running smoothly. And that was your Vegetable Hero segment for today.
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1: It's time for Garden Jobs for the Weekend, and Steve McLean is on the line from, well, Queensland, the hinterland. How are you today, Steve?
3: Really good, thank you, Marianne. How are you?
1: Also good. And let's start off with a listener question. It's from Chris Colley in Wellungara on the Granite Belt, New England region. She's asking, I'm not sure if it's a she actually, could be a he, any tips on frost damage repair? This week they had two unexpected severe frosts of -7 on consecutive days. The bush lemon, peas, herb seedlings and young Australian native plants copped it with blackened leaves and wilting. He's asking, can I repair any of the damage?
3: Hello, Chris, and it's great to hear from you in Wollongarra. I love that Granite Belt area. It's one of my favourites. A -7 degrees frost causes ice crystals inside plant cells, which then leads to cell rupture. And you would think with ice around plants that have been well watered, that would not be the case. The frost leads to sudden dehydration, which in turn causes blackened, well-soaked leaves. And there's also cambium injury in young stems as well, leading to wilting or collapse. Interestingly, the root tips usually survive because soil stays warmer. And this means the top growth may be dead, but the crown and roots often survive.
1: Now, in the first 48 to 72 hours, the things to do immediately is to leave damaged foliage because it protects living tissue underneath from the next frost. What you can do is water lightly in the morning only, because as frost hit your plants, they will dehydrate.
3: Maybe you can also provide shade cloth over young natives and herbs to reduce sun scald on damaged tissue. But do not fertilise, as you don't want new soft growth dying in the next frost.
1: Then check stems that look doubtful to see if they're green underneath by scraping the cambium layer with your fingernail. If green, then the stem is still alive. If it's brown, then it's unfortunately dead.
3: And after 2 to 3 weeks, new shoots will appear on living wood. Only then prune back to green wood. Apply a copper spray if bark is split to prevent any fungal entry.
1: Then mulch heavily to buffer root temperature. And for the veggies, well, frost kills flowers and pods instantly. So just cut back to the lowest green node. Right. Now, the horticultural term is chitting, which is spelled C-H-I-T-T-I-N-G, which, I don't know, ever come across that word, Steve, chitting?
3: It's one of those words that I have heard in the past, but I certainly haven't heard it commonly used.
1: No, it's actually an old-fashioned gardening term that describes the process of exposing seed potatoes to light, which encourages them to shoot before being planted in the ground.
3: You've probably chitted by accident, but here's how the technique works if you want to do it deliberately. Grab yourself a couple of egg cartons, pop a seed potato into each segment, and place the cartons in a warmish, dry, well-lit position indoors. And in a couple of weeks, shoots will start appearing from the potato eyes.
1: When they're about 3 centimetres tall, rub off all but the strongest 2 shoots on each potato and plant them into prepared ground.
3: Chitting isn't strictly necessary because spuds will shoot and grow without being chitted. It's one of those traditional practices that actually has a couple of genuine benefits. The most obvious is that chitted potatoes get a head start on the season.
1: Yeah, it's a funny term. I think we're all trying not to laugh, and that's chitted potatoes do some of the growing indoors, protected from the frost, so that when they get into the ground, they take off quite fast. This means chitted potatoes can be ready for harvest at least a couple of weeks before unchitted potatoes, which is an important consideration for an impatient gardener.
3: And if you're gardening in a place with a long growing season, however, chitting is probably a bit pointless.
1: Yes, indeed. And let's go to the plant profile, which is azalea, because August is prime time for azaleas along the east coast. And if you've been thinking about adding one to your garden, now's a good time to do it because they're in full flower at nurseries, so you can see exactly what you're getting before you buy.
3: And azaleas belong to the rhododendron family. The ones most commonly grown here are the evergreen types, particularly the indica and caroom groups. Indica varieties tend to be larger growing with bigger individual flowers, while carooms are more compact and carry smaller blooms in greater numbers. Both perform well in Australian conditions.
1: One of the more common mistakes with azaleas is planting them in the wrong position. They're not full sun plants. What they prefer is morning sun with afternoon shade or dappled light under a tree canopy. Think of their natural habitat, growing beneath forest trees in Asia, and that gives you a useful reference point.
3: Too much direct sun, particularly in the afternoon, can scorch the foliage and reduce flowering. Now, soil preparation matters with azaleas. They're acid-loving plants and don't perform well in alkaline or clay-heavy soils. They need something free-draining and slightly acidic, around a pH of about 5.5 to 6, with good organic matter content.
1: Work in compost before planting and use an azalea, a camellia potting mix if you're growing it in containers, and apply a layer of mulch over the root zone to retain moisture and help maintain that acidic pH as it breaks down.
3: Yeah, watering is worth paying attention to. Azaleas have relatively shallow root systems, which means they dry out more quickly for rooted plants, particularly in pots. So check them regularly through warm or dry periods, but make sure drainage is adequate too, as they won't tolerate waterlogged conditions.
1: And once flowering finishes, typically by late September, that's the time to prune. Just a light trim directly after flowering keeps the plant compact and encourages good bud set for the following year.
3: And apply an azalea-specific fertiliser at the same time and again in early autumn. Now, one disease to watch out for is petal blight. It can turn flowers soft and brown very quickly in humid weather. And if it's been an issue in your garden before, a preventative fungicide applied as the buds begin to open is a reasonable precaution.
1: Yeah, as azaleas are straightforward to grow once the basics are right. That is, the right position, the right soil, and consistent moisture. Get those three things sorted and they'll put on a reliable display year after year. I certainly have quite a few azaleas and I do have petal blight, but I've given up spraying them because every time I need to spray, it's like, it's too windy. Can't do it. So
3: yeah, and you know, I'm pretty similar too. I don't have a lot, but I do have one beautiful azalea which is right at our front door, and it's got that beautiful pinky purpley flower happening right at the moment. And I also have given up on petal blight, and I just let it go.
1: Yeah, same. Just off the buds. I mean, you get a shorter flowering season, but that's the way it is, I'm afraid. Anyway, yeah. It's been marvellous chatting with you once again, Steve. Look forward to the chat next time.
3: Yeah, thanks, Marianne. Really enjoyed it.
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1: Thank you for listening. I hope we've inspired you to look out for some of Peter Nixon's suggestions for bromeliads and grow a custard apple tree. 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If you have a question on wildlife, plants or garden design, we at the team would love to hear from you either via email realworldgardener@gmail.com or you can write in to 2RRR, PO Box 644, Gladesville, New South Wales 1675. Until next week. I'll leave you with a track by Ganga Jan, Sounds of Then. But for me, have a great gardening week. Bye for now.

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1: 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Camera! 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
2: Hello and welcome to CinemaScape, your show on the radio about the movies. This week we have three new films for you. First, buckle up for an action-packed disaster movie for the ages. Well, or is it? This is Stop That Train. Then a coming-of-age dramedy where life collides with a young woman's dream. This is Don't Say Good Luck. And finally, based on the tragic events taking place during the Yellow Vest protest in France, a policewoman tries to unveil the truth. This is Case 137. And you're listening to CinemaScape. My name is Laurent Clerc, and today I'm joined by Nina Drakalovic. How are you?
3: Good, thank you.
2: Good. So we're going to start with a new film from probably the second biggest franchise in cinema and television. There's the Marvel Universe that we all know about, and there's RuPaul's Drag Race.
3: Okay.
2: And RuPaul's has decided to make a feature film with all their team. It's actually, you know, directed by Adam Shankman, who did his first film that was The Wedding Planner with J-Lo and Matthew McConaughey.
3: Classic rom-com.
2: Exactly. And then he went to direct a lot of musicals and spoof films like Hairspray or Rock of Ages. And this is basically what it is here. It's a spoof movie, an action-packed disaster movie. So basically we're on the train. Two stewardess in that have changed company because their company just shut down. So now they're part of the Glamazonians line, and they're not really respected in the business. So they're called Tess and Didi, of course, and they're played magnificently by Ginger Minge and Jujubee. So if you're not a Drag Race fan, probably a lot of those names will mean not much to you.
3: So are these people contestants, or are they judges? Where do they fit into the universe of RuPaul?
2: So they're past contestants. Most of them are winners of one of the seasons, or the All-Star, or the Reunion, or the Versus the World. There's so many franchises now in the universe of RuPaul's Drag Race around the world. But they all made a name for themselves, and they all, you know, a lot of them are very much the fan favorites. And so in this one, Ginger Minge and Jujubee, so as Tess and Didi, have to face the true Glamazonian team on the train, who are played by Brooklyn Heights, the Canadian winner, and
3: these names
2: the presenter
3: are incredible.
2: Latrice Royale, which is probably my favorite ever. She's royalty. And Marty Lota, who's actually was on Drag Race, but is also quite a big actor on Broadway at the same time. So, and of course, we've got those two teams fighting on the train for, you know, their territory. But at the same time, the disaster has happened. There's a storm Aganza, so which is like the mother of all storms, coming their way, and the train cannot stop. And so we have to stop that train.
3: So, and that's also the name of the film.
2: Exactly. So it's exactly what's written on the box. And really what you see on the film is exactly what you expect on the box. So definitely this is for Drag Race fans. You get all the faces that you want to see. RuPaul himself as the president of the United States, what she does really, really beautifully. Michelle Visage, who is the co-host of the franchise, who's also ridiculous in it. But there's also a few guests, because, you know, RuPaul knows everyone who's anyone. In particular, a really nice role by Sarah Michelle Gellar.
3: Oh, I love her.
2: You know, she's playing a famous actress that no one recognized ever on the train. And so it's a running gag throughout the film that is quite hilarious. And Nicole Richie, who's there too. She's a workaholic and she needs, you know, all the Wi-Fi and everything, and she just can't stop. And so they're they make fun of themselves, which I think is something that's quite fun. I think the most important thing is they really don't take themselves seriously. None of them are amazing actors, but they do quite a good job, like, especially because they're doing a spoof. So everything has to be over the top, and they are over the top all the time. So if it's your genre of comedy, it's something that's quite entertaining.
3: Yeah, I mean, it sounds like all our early 2000 favourites, like Sarah Michelle Gellar, Buffy, you know, I grew up watching her, Nicole Richie, Paris Hilton duo. It's almost a little bit of a, nostalgic play with all, as you said, all the best ofs, all the fan favourites across TV and drag and, reality TV.
2: Yeah, they really play on their fan base. Don't try, hopefully they'll win a couple of people, especially because I think one of the great things that you could see when they were contestants in many, many different seasons, Jujubee and Ginger Minge have great chemistry and it works really well. And their opposition with especially Brooklyn Heights works really well. You can really see that they love to hate each other and they belittle each other. And it's all, they spill the tea, as we say in the world of Drag Race. So they're roasting each other all the time. So we're in that very fun, nonsensical banter almost, which, makes it bubbly enough for anyone who has laughed a couple of times watching RuPaul Drag Race would actually enjoy.
3: Yeah, so does it feel like just a big extended RuPaul episode somewhat?
2: Well, luckily it's a bit better produced than when they do those acting challenges in the show. So I was a bit scared that because some of those acting challenges during the show are quite hard to watch sometimes,
3: a bit cringe,
2: because of the quality. But actually, this is well produced, and I think this is greatly due to the director Adam Shankman, who knows what he's trying to do. When he did the remake of Hairspray with John Travolta, that's he transformed that universe of Hairspray and turned back the musical into a movie itself. And so he knows the codes; he's using them to death. What else did we want from Stop That Train by RuPaul?
3: Amazing. Well, how many stars would you give this film?
2: Look, I'll give it 3 stars because I think it's just a bit above that middle of the road range or middle of the tracks range. And I had a good time, but this is exactly what you expect. What's written on the box, that's what's inside the box.
3: Amazing. And we'll be right back with our next film after this song.

0: And that was Party Train by RuPaul, just to illustrate the Stop That Train atmosphere. And now to, well, actually another musical, but of a different genre, Don't Say Good Luck. So Nina, why shouldn't we say good luck?
1: Well, we can say good luck. Somewhat of a musical, well, our core character stars in a musical and it does center around that as a core premise. So Don't Say Good Luck, it's a Netflix film and it's from the ever-growing Sandler, Adam Sandler universe of films, whereby he's putting his extended endless children somehow in films. But kudos to them. They have acting chops. They really
0: good.
1: Do. I so
0: good.
1: This is, I think, maybe the second or third straight-to-Netflix Adam Sandler produced written film starring one of his daughters and or himself and or his wife as well. So Don't Say Good Luck stars his daughter Sunny Sandler and it is directed and co-written by Julia Hart and co-produced by Adam Sandler. So this film, like a lot of them, have a setup a little bit comedic, a little bit serious, very much coming of age. So again, his daughters are I think late teens, early 20s, and that's really where the filmic universe is centering at the moment. So I feel like as they grow up, maybe their challenges will grow, but right now it's very, you know, teenage focused. So this film, as I said, stars Sunny Sandler as Sophie or Soph, who is a shy theatre kid, and she wants to audition for her big high school musical, which is Waitress, so very, very famous, very popular musical.
0: I love a couple of the songs from Waitress.
1: And her mother, played by the wonderful Melanie Lynskey, Elizabeth is sick. So we find out that her cancer has come back. And essentially the drama of the film kicks off where, you know, the mother doesn't want to spoil her daughter's big audition. But how do you break this horrendous news to your daughter? And so from then it becomes a little bit of that coming of age as Sophie obviously discovers that her mother is unwell again and what that means for their relationship. They're very close as a mother-daughter duo. They have such a beautiful chemistry. And Melanie Lynskey she's just such a warm soul. You know, when you see her act, it's like seeing a puppy act, like it's love her.
0: I really like her on screen,
1: and there's just a real softness to her. So it is a very teenage film. Luckily Sunny Sandler aka Soph has wonderful singing capabilities, so when we do have a couple of musical numbers when she does audition, she can belt the tune. So again, an all-rounder. There aren't moments of cringe where it's like, oh, that was a bit horrible, you know, trying to force this nepo baby into these roles, but actually they really do deliver.
0: And you know, because the central core theme is a bit heavy, like, you know, cancer and family, you know, issues, how is it treated? Like, is it still very much comedy or is it really heavy? Like, it becomes a bit too heavy.
1: It's in between. It's not laugh out loud comedy. It's not like a dark humor where let's take the piss out of this horrible thing in death and life. It's that kind of coming of age where, you know, the mother's trying to protect the daughter. She wants her to live out her dreams, get the lead in the musical, kiss the boy, you know, make up with her best friend who she's having a fight with throughout the film. And there are moments of levity because, you know, the way Sophie's dealing with everything and finding her way in the world as someone who is growing up into young adulthood, and how does she deal with her own, you know, selfish teenage needs? You know, mum, I like the boy, I want to go out, versus my mother's dying.
0: Yeah.
1: So, yeah, it can be difficult, but it's not a big, heavy drama, and it's also not a black comedy. It's something a little bit in between, but there is definitely enough levity, comedy, a little bit of musical numbers, teenage moments to make it light enough. But look, I have to say the ending is pretty horrendous. It is, the internet seems to be united on, the weeping ability. it does have a pretty, pulls on your heartstrings throughout. It set it up to be a little bit more satirical and comedic in some of the earlier scenes in the trailer, and it is less so. And there's some amazing supporting cast, like Steve Buscemi's in there as well, playing like relatives. So just stacked in terms of the type of talent to bring this film to life. But look, maybe I've just aged out of that kind of teenage coming of age to really
0: You're still a teenager.
1: I'm still a teenager, everyone. Times two.
0: But you were talking about the chemistry between the two main actresses. Does that chemistry expand to other characters, or do they feel more like fill-ins? Do they make the world really exist, and or are they more disconnected?
1: No, I think everyone feels really nicely connected. Everyone engages well in their roles. You know, the teenage heartthrob, Sophie's best friend, but really that sort of central pairing is the mother-daughter relationship, and they make that film. If that wasn't strong from both ends, from the actors, the film would fall apart. It would become a cliche, or just not as emotionally strong. So, yeah, lovely film. Like I said, if you want to have a little bit of a cry, if you miss your mother or your parents or people that you love, you know, that is a nice maybe trip down memory lane when you're a teenager and you had to deal with some of those issues. But it's not like a massive laugh out loud comedy. And again, props to the Sandler universe. Like they are a talented bunch. Like legitimately, everyone, you know, is really good.
0: Oh, that's good to hear, because of all the different controversies on Nepo Babies, you know, over the years, this is good to hear that some of them actually have the chops to do it.
1: Absolutely.
0: So, how many stars for you for Don't Say Good Luck?
1: I will give it 3 out of 5.
0: Okay, well, that's a 3 out of 5 for Don't Say Good Luck, and we'll be right back.

0: to CinemaScape. We have our final film to review. Laurent, you watched Case 137, which is a French film. Tell us more.
1: Yeah, so that was one of the highlights of the French Film Festival this year. But it's got its national release at the moment, and it's a very interesting and strong film. So the original title is Dossier 137, which is Case 137. It's a film directed by Dominique Moll that you might know. He had quite a nice success a couple of years ago called The Night of the 12, where he's a director that I've had my moments with him sometimes, because he's always trying to do thrillers, but for me that always leave you with a weird feeling at the end. You're not sure anything has been resolved. I'm just like, I feel frustrated, which is not the case in this one. I think for me, that's probably my favorite film that Dominique Moll did, probably because it's a bit more mainstream, but also it's based on true events, even though it's a combination of a lot of events that they just turned into one case. It happens during the Yellow Vest protest in France in 2019 and 2020, and at the time there was a lot of report of basically police brutality and the way that some police people would actually deal with the protesters and become very violent and using flashball guns. So, those little pellets that are supposed just to stun you a bit but not really hurt you, and you're supposed only to hit the legs or...
0: Legs, arms.
1: But actually during the protest, a lot of people lost their eye to those type of projectiles. And so the film here follows a policewoman from the Internal Affairs who is facing a case of someone wondering if there was police brutality or the use of too much force against a young man. And so she has to investigate policemen. And so it's all about that politics, that very difficult politics of, police people investigating police people, and, some of them considering they should be on the same side and then you should protect us, whatever we did. Some other just saying, well, you should just do your job and not more and not use excessive force on people, even though you might not like what they represent or what they're protesting for. And so it's really that big combination. And on top of that, it's one woman against men, a bunch of men. And I must say, the policewoman is played by Léa Drucker, and she does an amazing job. She's really a strong actress. You've seen her in many films. I think probably the film that marked me the most was Custody, where she played a woman victim of domestic abuse, which was a harrowing film to watch. And here she's taking back again this type of very strong female character that will not let herself be beaten by the system in this case. And what's very interesting is that her investigation seems clear at the beginning and then starts to blur a bit. And so we are in her shoes of thinking, okay, clearly someone is very guilty, but then is it? And then how do you prove it? Where is the legal case? Where do you put the limit between, it's a he say, they say type of case, and do you have physical proof? Can you actually prove it? And how can you get people to talk against policemen? Like, it's a very, very strong case of that type of society.
0: Mm. Remind us, what were the protests about? Because obviously if we're talking about, were the protesters brutal themselves or were they innocent? What was actually going on at the time?
1: Well, there was a bit of violence on both sides, but so basically they were protesting because petrol was too expensive. Since then, petrol has gained almost $1, and no one complains about it anymore because the origin of the rise has changed.
0: So it was working class taxi drivers, bus, truck.
1: It was basically everyone that is below middle class, which is at the moment probably 60% of the population of France. And so they were really protesting every Saturday. So they would work all week, and then on Saturday they would protest. And during the whole week they would wear their yellow vest to say this is a protestation anyway against the system. I think, you know, a lot of things were very badly handled on both sides. And every Saturday became war zone in the middle of Paris.
0: Bit of a flashpoint.
1: And so you can understand the frustration of the police force to have to deal with those people who are just trying to survive. But you can also understand the anger of those people, which is for us, put us almost in the same situation that the French Revolution started. It's like, we don't have bread to eat anymore, so we need something. So it's really a very strong case. I wouldn't say it's made like a documentary, but you feel like it's really fact after fact, trying not to get into too much emotion. But I think it's so well put together that it keeps you on the edge of your seat the whole time.
0: So does it feel like heavy, as you said, with the detail, or is it quite fast-paced ultimately?
1: No, that's what Dominique Moll does. He always takes his time for every fact to infuse in your mind and to make sure that you understand all aspects and that you question all aspects of each of the fact they present.
0: Well, it sounds like you really enjoyed the film. How many stars for Case 137?
1: Yeah, so I'm going to give it 4 stars because, yeah, I think it's a very strong film, talks about a very heavy social issue, and the performance of Léa Drucker is absolutely fantastic.
0: Wonderful. And we'll be right back after one more song.

And this is all we have time for this week's episode of CinemaScape. Today, Nina Drakalovic gave Don't Say Good Luck 3 out of 5. And I, Laurent Leclerc, gave Stop That Train 3 out of 5. And Case 137, 4 out of 5. The CinemaScape team acknowledges the Gadigal people on whose land we meet, and the traditional custodians of country throughout Australia, and their connections to land, sea and community. Thanks to my co-presenter Nina Drakalovic and to Eastside FM, where we record the show every week. CinemaScape is broadcast across Australia via the Community Radio Network. You've been listening to CinemaScape, and until next time, enjoy your movies!

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the finest selection of amazing music in the whole of Ballarat. 99.9 megahertz. 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

0: Good morning and welcome to the Pre-Love Fashion Market, and we are live on the stage here at Berkeley Square. So we're Voice FM if you're listening, and we've got Wendy. Wendy is the brainchild, one of the children of the Pre-Love Fashion Market. Hi, Wendy.
1: Hi, how is going? Welcome, everybody. We've got a beautiful day today to start our spring season.
0: Absolutely, and it is beautiful, and you can see the sun's out and yes, the frocks are out.
1: That's exactly right. That's what we decided. Spring has sprung and frocks are out.
0: Absolutely. So come down to Berkeley Square for a beautiful bargain. You're helping the environment by preventing all of the clothing going into landfill, and you're getting clothing that was made really well.
1: Yes.
0: Not fast fashion.
1: Exactly. So we've got over 50 stalls as well. Whole Foods is open to pop in and say hello there as well, see what we're about and where it's actually come from and our beliefs. Also, Olgies. Hopefully Karen might come and have a chat. Lots of nice hot food. He's got pies, pasties and soup. And we've got our coffee lady, Heidi.
0: She's back.
1: Yes.
0: We haven't seen her for a while, so it's lovely to see the van back.
1: Exactly.
0: So, yeah, we've got lots of things. You've got shoes, accessories, clothing, jackets, and lots of dresses.
1: And lots of dresses. So there'll be plenty of sandals, jewellery and that to go with that as well. But I can still see a pair of gum boots there.
0: Yes.
1: So we still cover a bit. Yes. And our jigsaw swap. Anybody who wants to swap a jigsaw, or we are very overloaded with jigsaws, so if anybody just wants to take a couple, if they know someone who loves to do a jigsaw, go and grab a couple of jigsaws, that is fine.
0: Absolutely. And the Whole Food is also open today.
1: Yes, yes. So in our first room, anybody could go and shop there. So we've got fresh bread. We've got an extra load of Danishes there that Bell Sprout has made for us. And Penn from Bakes and Rose has done some brownies. Got fresh milk, lots of fresh veggies. Come and look and see what we're about. Yeah. We're open there till a bit after 12 o'clock.
0: And I did spy some men's clothing too, so you've got everything.
1: Yes, it's really exciting to have the men's wear. So I think there's a couple of stalls of the men's wear, so definitely have a look there. Some people have got a nice mix of men's and ladies as well, and children's wear, but it's great to see the men's.
0: Absolutely. Mm. So we're going to go to some music, and I'm going to grab some more people.
1: Great.
0: And we'll be right back.
1: Enjoy, everybody.
0: Thank you. I've never been.

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14: 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I've got Sally with me today, a storeholder here and also part of Voice FM family. Hi, Sally.
15: Hi, Belle. How are you today?
14: Really good. It's such a great day. It's already bustling and we're only 15 minutes in.
15: The vibe is just buzzing. I can't believe it. The sun has brought people out and, yes, there's shoppers, there's stallholders, there's food vans, there's music from 99.9 Voice FM. It's a terrific day.
14: It is. And there's not just the pre-love fashion here today. There's also other places that are opening in Berkeley Square.
15: Is. Yeah, one of those places is the Repair Cafe that will be open from 1 till 4 today. And they, apart from repairing all sorts of items, have a sewing section. So sort of ties in with what we're doing here Absolutely. Today and sustainability. If people have a garment that's maybe needing a zip repair or missing a button or, you know, needs something mended, they could bring it along today and take it to the Repair Cafe. The sewers there do a wonderful job. I can personally vouch for them, having been a volunteer there myself in the past. And it's a free service. So it's done on the day. So even if a shopper here today found some garment that was maybe just needing a minor repair or missing a button, etc., take it along after 1 o'clock to the repair cafe, and the ladies there will certainly take a look at it and be able to mend it.
14: Yeah, don't throw out that broken jacket that you love from the 80s.
15: Exactly.
14: Bring it here.
15: Exactly.
14: Get it fixed, wear it again, and feel your youth.
15: Yes, that's right. And there's lots of vintage here today.
14: So I
15: had a bit of a walk around earlier. One of the stall holders, I think, inside the building, has a beautiful, intricately woven jacket that she was telling me she purchased about four, well, in the 80s, in the 80s, and she's kept it, but today is the day
14: that
15: she's passing it on. So, yeah, lots of great bargains and beautiful clothing.
14: Yeah, so you're not just buying a piece of clothing, you're buying memories.
15: You are, and that history, you know, something with a story.
14: Absolutely.
15: Make it your own, so... Once worn, twice loved.
14: Yes, and it would just keep going on because it's well made when you're picking up vintage clothing.
15: Exactly.
14: Yeah. So get down to Berkeley Square and have a look around, grab something to eat, get something fixed.
15: Yes. It's a great day, it really
14: Absolutely.
15: Is. We're open till 3. The stall holders are here till 3. And, you can sit outside in the courtyard and have some lunch. There's Oggy's Food Band is here, and we've got coffee. So
14: very important.
15: Yeah, do that and have a browse in the sunshine.
14: You're also doing something other than this as an environmental...
15: Yes, Belle.
14: What are you doing on Voice FM?
15: I am part of the Voice FM family, and I work with Peter on a Thursday morning. So you can listen in 10 a.m. every Thursday. We have a program called the Togetherness Project, and its principle is about sustainability. And Peter's knowledge is amazing on all things to do with sustainability. We have various topics. We've only started a couple of weeks ago, but, we run for an hour, and it's really, really interesting stuff that we're covering.
14: Very informative.
15: Yeah, food, climate change, how we can work together to make a difference, because sometimes it's quite overwhelming when you feel like I'm only one person trying to be mindful of how I live.
14: So, small changes.
15: Small changes make a big impact.
14: Absolutely.
15: Yeah.
14: Yeah, thank you so much for joining us, Sally.
15: Thanks, it's been a pleasure. And I hope to see some of your listeners at our stalls here at Berkeley Square.
14: Absolutely. Come on down.
15: Thank you.
14: Thank you.
15: Thanks, Belle.
14: Bye.

0: 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We are Voice FM 99.9 and we are located here live at the Pre-Love Fashion Market. Shush.
1: I'm being told off all of a sudden, am I?
0: Ben's giving me, well, you messed up. So we've got the lovely Glenda here. Glenda volunteers for the Whole Foods Collective and is running the raffle today. Hi, Glenda.
2: Hi, good morning, everyone. Yes, the raffle is a big part of this event every time we have one. And, the prize is a beautiful box of organic vegetables, fresh seasonal organic vegetables, and some goodies that Whole Foods sell as well. So all sorts of little goodies, preserves, chips, all sorts of things that people can use quite easily. So I highly recommend that you come along and grab a raffle ticket. They're $1 each and the proceeds all go to Whole Foods.
0: Yeah.
2: And we're more than happy to have a chat with people and welcome them to the day. And the other thing is it's drawn at 2 o'clock and you don't have to be here for the draw, but because we take your phone number, and it's all great. So it's one of those things that I look forward to coming and helping run every time we have one of these events.
0: Yeah, this is run every season, isn't it?
2: Yes, it is. There's 4 for the year, and I've been here, I think I've done 5 raffles now.
0: Oh, wow.
2: It's always fun for me. You run into lots of people you know, and people are, especially on a day like this, beautiful. Everyone's out looking forward to moving around in the sunshine.
0: Absolutely. Yeah. And last time you did the raffle, I noticed that the raffle prize kept on growing every time I walked past the sales desk.
2: Yes, we had Kathy come in with a beautiful bunch of camellias that have been added to all the goodies that are there so far. So.
0: Yeah.
2: Yes, so it just depends on what's available that we put into the prize.
0: So you get donations from other stores and other...
2: Not really. Most of the donations come from Whole Foods. Yeah. Wendy puts it together.
0: Oh, beautiful.
2: And Kathy will come in and add to it. And she's always got beautiful flowers that are ready to go.
0: Beautiful. So where can people buy the raffle tickets? Where are you located?
2: We're located at the door at the back, not far from where the woodwork is and Lou's room where she sells plants and all sorts of beautiful goodies.
0: The food is free.
2: And I also have to mention Oggy's Pies and Pasties. I just had one for lunch and they're absolutely beautiful.
0: There you go. Glowing statement there. And, we're about to have some of the Whole Foods and I'll go get a pasty soon as well. So, get down here, grab a coffee, grab some pastries and head over to the Whole Foods because that's open today as well, which is
2: great.
0: That's
2: right, yes.
0: And grab a raffle and you might be the winner of a beautiful produce box.
2: Absolutely.
0: Yeah, thank you so much, Glenda.
2: Thank you. Have a good day.
0: Thank you.

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0: That was Faith No More Epic. I love that song. So good. You're listening to Voice FM 99.9. We are live here at Berkeley Square for the pre-loved fashion market. Hello, it's spring. Amazing. I've got the lovely Tina here with me now with Styled for Success, the lovely volunteer. So can you tell me a little bit about what Styled for Success is?
1: Yes, hi. Styled for Success is, it's a pre-loved clothing for people who need a little bit of extra help, people who hopefully will enter the workforce, and we provide gorgeous outfits for them to go for interviews, and maybe if they have other important occasions to go to, we will style them and give the clothes free.
0: Yeah.
1: So that helps. That helps people who have a little bit of need.
0: Yeah, and builds confidence too.
1: Yes.
0: Yeah, amazing.
1: Yeah.
0: So why did you want to volunteer for this lovely cause?
1: Well, I'm really into empowering women and helping women get back into the workforce that have been through difficult times. And I'm really enjoying being with people and sharing my talents for colour and design and love of clothing.
0: Yeah. So you help them create, because not everyone has that skill. I don't have that skill, so kudos to you. Such a lovely thing to do. Can you tell me when it's open?
1: Well, it's open during the week from 11 till 1 daily, so you can also make an appointment. Just call us and I haven't got the phone. 0421 667 125.
0: Oh, okay.
1: And call Sue and she'll slot you in for an appointment.
0: Oh, beautiful.
1: Yeah.
0: So that phone number again is 0421 667 125. And you can also email them on styledforsuccess at bgt

0: www.ageofcourage.org.au. They're a great service. 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
1: We're pretty well packed to the rafters. We have men's suits, shirts, pants, shoes. All our clothing is in beautiful condition, clean, ready to go.
0: And you even have shoes, I saw, as well. So fantastic.
1: Shoes, bags, dresses, suits.
0: So if you've got an important event or you're going for a job interview and you need a little extra support, come down and speak to the lovely ladies at Start for Success, and they'll help dress you in like beautiful clothing, and you might even get a pair of shoes that match as well.
1: That's right.
0: Thank you so much,
1: handbag.
0: Tina. Oh, and handbags too. Accessories are important as well.
1: Accessories, they are.
0: So thank you so much for joining us today.
1: Thank you for having me.
2: I'm actually going to steal your microphone, and you're going to grab the other one.
0: Okay. Just
2: very quickly, because I can't get this one, because I've put players' decks on top of the lead, and I just can't get the lead any closer to me now. We have player coming up next. He's going to jump in here and do some stuff for us very shortly. We'll take a break, though, and hopefully we'll be back with him in a sec.
0: Absolutely. Thank you.
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And welcome to a special edition of Good Times with me, Player D, here in Wadawurrung Country, coming to you from the courtyard at Berkeley Square, where Ballarat Free Pre-Loved Fashion Market is now taking place, going through till 3 p.m. today. Shop for pre-loved men's, women's and children's clothing and accessories. Over 40 stores of bargain-priced fashions from many, many decades and many eras. There's also a jigsaw swap here, so bring along your pre-loved jigsaw puzzles to swap. All good pieces in all good condition. And this is taking place at Berkeley Square in the courtyard at the back and in the building at 25 Berkeley Square in Ballarat East, right opposite the historic historic fire station on Berkeley Street in Ballarat East. So don't go to the mall on this beautiful sunny day. It's currently 12 degrees outside and we're going for a top of 14. It is a beautiful pre-spring day. So come and get your threads for spring and summer, or indeed next winter. We can't take requests because we haven't got access to the text line today, but anyone in Berkeley Square who's milling about is welcome to come up. We're in the hall. And come and make a request. If I've got it, I'll play it. Just before I go on, I would like to acknowledge the traditional owners of these lands, the magnificent Wadawurrung people of the Central West Highlands, custodians of these lands for well over 60,000 years. We all pay you our respects from here at Voice FM and indeed from Ballarat Pre-Love Fashion here at Berkeley Square. We open the show with David Bowie, Fashion, and then Innie Kamosi. Here comes the Hot Stepper, famously used in a film all about fashion, Prêt-à-Porter, by the great Robert Altman. Not one of his best efforts, I have to say, but had a great cast. And that was a great song from the film. There's lots of... The 90s have made a big resurgence, and there's a lot of 90s stuff amongst the racks here of absolutely outstanding stuff. So come along to Pre-Love Fashion at 25 Berkeley Square. It's on till 3 p.m. today. And come and see us in the hall and make a request. So here we go with this is Olivia Duff and Red Astaire with a tribute to the 90s. 90s baby. No, I've got the wrong track. Here we go. Here we are. I'm just a bit discombobulated. Here we are with Olivia Duff and Red Astaire with 90s baby. You're listening to Good Times on Voice FM.

I seen it on the video. No, I'm at home playing N64, but we could kick it like Donkey Kong in a bed.

seen it on the video. No, I'm at home playing N64, but we could kick it like Donkey Kong in a bag of fruit. I'm in Borders looking for tapes and new CDs. My mama said D'Angelo was too old for me. I'm like, why? I bake with brown sugar all the time. Don't go chasing waterfalls, listen to Left Eye.

0: You're with Player D, and as you can hear, we are live here at Berkeley Square at Pre-Loved Fashion. And we're just listening there to Slave, Touch, Just a Touch of Love. And before that, D'Angelo with Chicken Grease. Before that, De La Soul, Baby Fat featuring Devin the Dude and Elizabeth Yummy Bingham. And starting out the set there, 90s Baby, reflecting a lot of the 90s fashion that's here with Red Astaire and Olivia Duff. I have Belinda Wardle, our deputy chair here, who's enthusiastically rounding up victims to interview.
1: I do.
0: Also, if anyone's got any requests, obviously we haven't got the request line, but people here at Berkeley Square.
1: Yeah, I will wander around.
0: Now, we are at 25 Berkeley Square, out in the sunshine and in the main building. It's at Berkeley Square, 25 Berkeley Street, right in Ballarat East, right opposite the historic fire station. And we're on until 3, Belinda.
1: We are.
0: And it's a great turnout with this beautiful...
1: It's very busy today.
0: End of winter weather. Beautiful day.
1: Yes. So, yeah, we've got food stalls out here. I've just managed to snab a pastry.
0: I got a pasty.
1: A pasty as well. Ben's got one as well. So come down before they're all running out because they are delicious.
0: Yeah, and there's some great coffee here too.
1: Yes.
0: In the caravan with a really tall guy that's hitting the roof.
1: Brilliant.
0: A man after my own heart.
1: Nice. So, yeah, if you want to come down and meet the legendary Player D, we are in the hall. Player will be mixing some great music. What have we got planned today with your music?
0: Well, I thought we'll go into another track, shall we?
1: Yeah.
0: While you go and round up some victims.
1: I will round up victims.
0: The indefatigable Belinda Wardle. We'll look out for her. Well, as it's fashion and... I thought we better play. I've got a great 12-inch extended remix of Vogue by Madonna to just get people in the vibe. Get down here. There's absolutely fantastic clothes. Plus, there's the Jigsaw Swap and more. We're here till 3 p.m. at 25 Berkeley Street. Get on down.
2: Ladies with an attitude, fellas that were in the mood, don't just stand there. Let's get to it. Strike a pose. There's nothing to it. 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

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This is Player D here in Wadawurrung Country, and we are broadcasting live from the pre-loved fashion market here at 25 Berkeley Square until 3 p.m. right opposite the historic fire station in Ballarat East. So come on down.

You're listening to 99.9 Voice FM in Wadawurrung country. It's good times to play a D doing a special outside broadcast from here at Berkeley Square because it's a Ballarat pre-loved fashion market that takes place every 3 months or so. It's on till 3 p.m. today. Shop for pre-loved women's, men's and children's clothing and accessories. Over 40 stalls of bargain-priced fashions. Incredible stuff from many decades, beautifully made things that shouldn't be going into landfill and things that you should be shopping for because it's sustainable and it's fantastically made. So stay out of the shopping malls and come down to 25 Berkeley Street, Ballarat, Berkeley Square in Ballarat East, just opposite the historic fire station. We are here till 3 p.m. There's a fantastic pasty stall. Great milkshake caravan that also makes great coffee. So get on down here. There's also a jigsaw swap. Bring along your pre-loved jigsaw puzzles to swap. And as I can't take requests from the request line, come down here and speak to us live and make a request. It'd be lovely to meet you. And we've got Belinda Wardle here and Ben Daniel, so you can meet many of your favourite presenters from your community radio station here in Wadawurrung country at 99.9 Voice FM. We were listening there to Danelle Jones, You Know What's Up. Before that, Erykah Badu, Love of My Life featuring Common, An Ode to Hip Hop. And before that, LED Sound System, Time to Get Away. And it's time for another track. Here's Brooklyn Funk Essentials. 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

0: And welcome back to the Pre-Love Fashion Market. I'm Belle and we are here with Ken. And Ken is from the Men's Shed. Hi, Ken.
1: How are you?
0: Good. So what made you want to go into the Men's Shed and volunteer? And
1: I just needed something to do and I'm glad I did because it's a great setup. We've got a great lot of machines and a great lot of great blokes here. And it's good for men's health, great for men's health. And also you make a lot of things, meet a lot of people. Just wonderful.
0: Yeah, you get to learn some new skills as well. Do you pass on knowledge?
1: Yes, we do. And if you can't do anything, then somebody will show you or you'll show somebody else. And it's not like going to work or anything. You just do what you can. And if you want to have a sit down, you can. And if you want to have a sleep, you can. Or if you want to make something. But we make a lot of good stuff. We've got a little shop here. We sell a lot of stuff to keep going. Good quality things. We've got a lot of sponsors that help us too.
0: What's your favourite thing that you make?
1: I make chopping boards. I'm one of the ones that are all made out of American oak and walnut and rosewood and all the good timbers.
0: Nice.
1: And they'll last for a long, long time. And they're all coated in the food grade oil.
0: Nice, yeah. And now I've noticed that the repair shop is using the space in there too.
1: Yes, we share with them and they come in and do, I don't know what they actually do, but they, I haven't sort of been here for Saturday much because we're Monday to Friday and they have the Saturday. But otherwise, they get in if it's a repair shop, I suppose they fix things and show you how to fix things and all that.
0: So, yeah, thank you. And so the Men's Shed's been around for quite a while, hasn't it?
1: Yes, so Men's Shed has. There's a Men's Shed Australia, Men's Shed Victorian branch. This Ballarat branch has been a lot of years. I think I've been 8 or 10 years in the Ballarat one. It's been going a long time before that. It started off around the Barclay Street area at the where we are now. Then it went up to Wenderee. Behind the train station, and now we're back in the
0: Barclay Square.
1: Barclay Square, and we've got the woodwork department. So it was all set up by the government for the schools. So it's really good. All the machinery's there, everything's there. It's really good.
0: Yeah, you've got a really good space because it was used for a woodwork classroom.
1: That's right. It was all set up for woodwork. I suppose the girls did it when it was a girls' school, and then I think it might have went to trade. And they do metal work and all sorts of things. There's other sections to Barclay Square. They do a lot of different things here. But no, we're lucky enough to have got this, and it's really good. We're always looking for new members. We haven't got a lot at the moment, but it's really good. It's very friendly. And you can just come in and it's not much. It's very good.
0: Yeah, I'm just looking up the Barclay Square Men's Shed information. Or you can just, I'm assuming you're on the social Facebook and have emails.
1: I think so.
0: Yeah.
1: Yes, I don't sort of, I'm only, Dwayne is the supervisor. And he does a lot of the he does all that side of it. We're through under the cap of the Salvation Army. They look after everything and cover a lot of costs for us and this and that, and they've got a good legal team and all that sort of stuff, so we don't have to worry about anything.
0: Nice.
1: So you virtually come in here and do what you want to do.
0: Perfect. So if you want more information, go to mensshed.org and then you can just look for the Ballarat Community Men's Shed. Thank you so much for joining us, Ken.
1: Yeah, it's a pleasure, but all welcome. You can, well, it's, if you come in here, we make you feel at home. You don't just have to stand in the corner. Someone will sort of take you around, show you this, show you that. You can start making things and away you go.
0: And away you go, and it's great.
1: Good on you.
0: Great way to meet new people and gain some more friends, absolutely. Mm. Thank you so much again. We're going to go to the Bee Gees.
2: I knew you'd never replay as writing.
0: No.
2: I knew you'd never read players writing. It's the Bee Gees, and you should be dancing.
0: Thank you.

0: BGs, you should be dancing. See, I got it that time. Great. So we're still at the Repair Cafe, and this is Voice 99.9. And I have Sue with us from the Repair Cafe. Hi, Sue.
1: Hi, Belinda.
0: So you were one of the founding members of the Repair Cafe.
1: I was, yeah. So we started back in 2019, so we've been going for just over 7 years, which is pretty amazing.
0: Yeah, so and you've had a few locations
1: over the years. We actually started at the Tech School in Albert Street, which was a very space-age, lovely space to start in. But we had to go up and down stairs. It was probably a bit difficult to navigate that, bringing things up and down stairs. So Berkeley Square became available, and the Tool Library set up here, so it made sense for us to co-locate with them.
0: Absolutely.
1: And of course they've got all the tools, so we can use their tools to fix things with. So, and now because we've grown so much and we repair a lot more items, we've actually expanded into the men's shed. So
0: I was talking to Ken about that today too.
1: So we're able to use the men's shed space too, so we're on right now, and we've got the guys in there fixing things. So they've got toasters and lamps and chairs and paper shredders.
0: And clothes.
1: And clothes, yes. We do mending as well. So, they've got stuff spread out everywhere.
0: Fantastic. So how many members do you have who volunteer their time to fix things?
1: Well, we've got 60 registered volunteers, repairers. Most of them are repairers, not all repair. We have other roles as well. We would probably have up to 30 at one event.
0: Wow.
1: When we started, we might have had 18 or 20, but now we're, getting 25 and 30 people at each event, which is great because it means we can repair more things.
0: Absolutely.
1: And we're seeing 40 to 50 items at each of our events. When we started, it was probably, around the 20 mark, but it's grown gradually, so.
0: How much have you diverted from landfill, do you think?
1: Funny you should ask. We just looked at the stats the other day. So to date, we've diverted just over 3 tonnes from landfill. So I know. We've repaired 1,100 items.
0: That's
1: probably
0: amazing.
1: More than that now. But we're pretty chuffed about that.
0: Absolutely. And so you should be. And it saves people money, so they're not having to buy new equipment. And they get their favourite equipment. Like shirt or whatever they want fixed, and they get to keep it, and that's really good. And it's free.
1: It is free. It's a free service we offer. Having said that, we do encourage donations, and because we need money to operate, obviously, we need to purchase items, consumables that glues and things like that.
0: Yeah.
1: But people are always very generous with their donations. But really, to take an item, for example, a kettle, if your kettle breaks, to take it to have it repaired professionally, you're spending 50 or 60. So tragically, you can go to Kmart and buy a new kettle for $20. So,
0: adding to the landfill constantly.
1: That's right. Yeah. But if you are, if you're cash strapped, and many people are, you actually can't afford to have things fixed. It's actually cheaper to buy something new. So that's where we come in. We are encouraging people to consider repair, consider bringing their item for us to have a look at. And look, even if we can't fix it, people are... You would think people would be disappointed, but they're actually not. They're very grateful that we've been able to look at it for them and, I know now that it is actually broken. I've taken the time and, very intentionally, purposefully had it looked at to see if it can be fixed. No, you can feel comfortable to throw it away.
0: And that's a good... How long has it been running? It's been running since 2019.
1: Yeah.
0: And how do you like the home now that you've expanded and you've got 60 volunteers? Is there a membership based? Do the members have to pay?
1: No,
0: it's all volunteers.
1: It's different to the... the Tool Library's member based.
0: Oh, yes.
1: So, but ours are all volunteers. It's all because they provide a service.
0: Mm-hmm.
1: So,
0: And how often are you open? Is it once a month?
1: Yep. We are... the last Saturday of the month from 1 till 4, so today. So, we're on today. So bring your item down. Come on down.
0: No bookings?
1: No. But We do encourage people to get in early because very often, as like today, there's a bit of a line. So we register your item and then we keep all the details, as you know, and you might need to wait for a while. Normally, we set up a tea and coffee station for our customers.
0: Oh, nice.
1: But today, given that the pre-loved sale is on, there's lots of other activity people can get involved in while they're waiting for their item. Unfortunately, we can't give them a tea or coffee, but there's a coffee van out
0: coffee
1: there.
0: Coffee van so and pastry
1: It's all good. There's food. So
0: there is food.
1: Yeah. So
0: you coincide with the pre-loved fashion that
1: we have done, but coincidentally, we don't always, but sometimes we do. So, which is good because it's bringing in more people to Berkeley Square. Makes parking a little bit of a concern, but if people are aware of that, they prepare to walk or bring a trolley or something like that. So, yeah.
0: Another thing that I think is really important to know is the size. What's the limitation?
1: Oh yeah, good point. So our motto is if you can carry it in, we'll have a look at it. So, which can be anything, really. Okay. We've got such a broad range of skills that we can offer people. Someone recently wanted to bring in a freezer. Well, you know, you can't carry in your freezer, so that's a little bit outside our skill set. But, yeah, if you can carry it in, we'll have a look at it. We can't guarantee that we'll be able to fix everything or indeed have the expertise to fix everything. So where we can't, if something's outside our expertise, we'll generally refer to, you know, a professional repairer. Or, oh, well, if you go and get a switch, we can fix this, bring it back next time. Or, you know, if you need a part for it, if you can source that part, then bring it back and we'll have it.
0: Oh, then you can put it in.
1: Yeah.
0: Oh, that's really good, yeah. I remember, I think it was in 2019, I had a TV fixed.
1: Oh, did you?
0: It's still going strong.
1: Oh, that's great. Oh, so, I love to hear those stories.
0: Yep. So it would have been landfill, but, I think they fixed it.
1: And, that's brilliant.
0: And within only a few minutes, they're like, oh, this has come loose and done.
1: A simple thing. Yeah, which you might otherwise have just thrown out.
0: And
1: that's what happens. And Phil, he's our TV expert. He would have fixed it. He's passionate about saving TVs from landfill in particular, because so many people actually they get chucked out because they've upgraded to a newer model and the old one gets turned. So and there's probably nothing wrong with it,
0: there's so many TVs.
1: There are so many TVs, exactly.
0: Hold on to what you've got. They'll
1: That's
0: come
1: right.
0: back into fashion.
1: Oh, exactly. just get it fixed.
0: Yeah. Thank you so much for joining us.
1: Oh,
0: really,
1: thanks,
0: appreciate
1: Belinda.
0: It.
1: Oh, thank you very much.
0: Thank you. We're going to now.
2: And she throws the microphone at me again. Quincy Jones and Friends. I'll let player back announce the actual track title, I think.
0: Thank you.

0: 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In Ballarat East, get down because there are 40 stalls of bargain-priced fashions for women, men and children, plus a magnificent jigsaw swap. Plus, we're here live just in the church hall in the courtyard. So, as we haven't got the text line hooked up, we are taking requests here. So, come along and don't go to the fast fashion stores. Come here and buy something sustainable that you can have forever from many different decades. Anyway, we're just listening there to Quincy Jones and Friends with Ai No Corrida. And not AI, no, Corrida. Well, we can say that too. But I'm here giving Ben lots of laughs, actually. We wouldn't be here without him, I tell you. There'd be no broadcast. Okay, we're going to go into a bit of Khalees, I think, with some Trick Me. You're in Wadawurrung Country on 99.9 Voice FM with Player D.
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0: Belinda's just taking photos. 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Magnificent stuff. 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Avoid the shopping mall and come down here instead and support your local community. On your community radio station, just listening there to Nana Cherry with an old school mix of Manchild. Before that, Roots Maneuver. Had a brother just nodding along on the corner who loved that Juggle Tings proper. Started the set there with Khaleesi with Trick Me. We are going to a break and we'll be back.
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0: 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Koshka, Kat Pengelly, coming up right after this tune.
8: Like.

0: And that was Lauryn Hill and the Fugees. The sweetest thing, the mahogany mix. We are broadcasting live from Ballarat Pre-Love Fashions at Berkeley Square, going on for another hour till 3 p.m. Get down here at 25 Berkeley Street. 40 stalls of amazing fashions. Isn't that right, Kat Pengelly, my special guest here?
1: Looks amazing.
0: And Kat is a fashionista herself. She's behind the Koshka fashion label. Isn't that right? You're behind the Koshka fashion label.
1: Koshka is my label, and yep. We've got an exciting new collection coming out on September the 5th in Castlemaine, a wacky, tracky fashion launch that's part of the Castlemaine Fringe and Wild Otter Club dance party fundraiser for the Fringe.
0: That's the day after your Wild Otter dance party.
1: No, it's all the same event.
0: Oh, it's all the same event.
1: Yes.
0: So that's taking place on the 5th of September at the Boomtown Winery and Bistro.
1: Yep, in Castlemaine.
0: In Castlemaine. Tickets are going fast. There's only a few left.
1: There's 42 left.
0: 42 tickets left, so be quick. Yep. Go to...
1: It's Humanitix Wild Otter Club.
0: Humanitix Wild Otter Club. That's Saturday the 5th from 7 p.m. through till very late, at least midnight.
1: At 7 p.m. till midnight. We're hoping people can get there right on time because we've only got 4 DJ sets, and starting at 7 is Clay Raven featuring Adam Menegazzo on electric violin with
0: they're magnificent.
1: Yeah, original group called Clefhanger. So yeah, we're hoping people can turn up on time and
0: get there 6:45 for 7.
1: Well, that's a great idea, David. And I'm actually suggesting start getting ready at 5.
0: Yes.
1: 5 p.m.
0: Yes.
1: Pop your bubbles and getting frocked.
0: You might need longer than that.
1: That's right. I'll just reel through the other DJs for evening.
0: Please do.
1: There's Sol Solly. He's a Ballarat DJ that we're bringing to Castlemaine. Jen Moore will be spinning vinyls. She's a Castlemaine local. And this will mark the first time I will DJ as Koshka and send a collection out at the same time. So that's a really big, fun moment for me that I'm looking forward to.
0: You are the Pam Hogg of British fashion. Wurrung fashion.
1: That's a beautiful suggestion. Yes. And the event's also a really important fundraiser for the Castlemaine Fringe Festival. They're such a powerhouse of a community organisation. And we've been donated over $4,000 worth of goods and services from both Ballarat and Castlemaine businesses that people can buy a lucky duck, a little lucky ducky, and it's a token, and then every duck over that we've got over 100 wins an incredible prize. And one of the amazing prizes is a framed print by Ballarat artist Amanda Weston, valued at hundreds of dollars.
0: Yeah, she's a hugely talented artist. Oh, my God, there's so much talent. Hey, listen, we've got to go. So this is on the 5th, your dance party, Castlemaine Fringe Festival. It is, what's it called?
1: It's the Castlemaine Fringe and Wild Otter Club
0: Wild
1: Dance
0: Otter
1: Party.
0: Wild Otter Club Dance Party. Starts at 7. Be there for 6:45 for 7. And tickets through Humanitix.
1: Humanitix Wild Otter Club.
0: Yep. And they are selling fast, so get onto it. And Kat, we can't thank you enough for all your support. You are a huge supporter of our fundraiser at Renard.
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0: One of the most glamorous people there.
1: Well, did you? Yeah, my outfit was like multiple ears because I'm all ears for Voice FM.
0: Now, what are we playing now?
1: What You're Waiting For, Gwen Stefani.
0: Yeah, What You're Waiting For, get to the Otter Club.
1: Get those tickets.
0: Thank you, Kat Pengelly. 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

0: go. That was Grace Jones, and it was Pull Up to the Bumper. I've got Ollie with me right now. Hello, Ollie.
1: Hi.
0: Hi, do you want to speak into that? What did you buy today at the market?
1: A strawberry.
0: A strawberry. We love strawberries. And what else did you buy today? Oh, what did you get? I heard you got a puzzle. Yeah, who's the puzzle for? Is it for Pop Pop? Yeah. So Ollie's been at the market today shopping around, and I spied him driving his little remote control car in the yarning garden. Was that fun?
1: Yeah.
0: Yeah. Is that your favourite thing to do?
1: Probably.
0: Probably. What's your favourite song? He's frozen. We're going to go to the raffle with lovely Glenda as well. Would you like to be the raffle ticket pour outerer, Ollie?
1: Yeah.
0: Yeah, is that okay, Glenda? Yeah, yeah, fabulous. Do you want to grab one of these raffles?
2: Yeah, I'm going to hold it up so you can't see.
0: Oh, the drum roll for the raffle is about to happen. Here we go.
2: Just one. Good boy.
0: Ah. Can you read out the name? Karen. You can say Karen. Karen's the winner. Off you go.
1: Karen's the winner.
0: Yay! Well done, Karen. You'll get a call from the Whole Foods Collective. How did you go today, Glenda?
2: Oh, extremely well. And everyone was so happy seeing the sun. So it made a big difference, I think, and very supportive of the raffle because everything goes back to Whole Foods.
0: Yeah, fantastic. Thank you so much, Ollie, and thank you so much, Glenda. We're going to go to the next track, which Player D told me it was.
3: No, you're doing it. No, you're doing it.
0: I can't read his writing.
3: You better learn to read it.
0: Well, we're just going to put it on and Player will back announce it.

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0: And that's the great Bill Withers with Use Me. Before that, Diana Ross with Love Hangover. We are coming to you live today here at Berkeley Square in the last few minutes of the hugely successful vintage fashions, pre-loved fashions. Been a huge success. A big shout out to Sally Cameron and all the crew that have put this together. All right, gig guide. So much going on. Then this is only a taster. Actually, first of all, just want to talk about some art. There's a magnificent local sculptor named Patrick Duffy. He's done a series of recycled cardboard sculptures which are absolutely magnificent, receiving rave reviews. It's the last day tomorrow of it. It's on until 5 p.m. today, or from 10:30 p.m. tomorrow till 5 p.m. Don't miss this. Wonderfully curated. It's like David Lynch curated this magnificent exhibition. It's Patrick Duffy, and he's at the Kank Wolverang Gallery, which is part of Kank Wolverang Records at 30 Main Road in Bakery Hill. There's a number of red dots on the work, and for a very, very good reason. They are extraordinary works. Go and see Patrick Duffy's, last chance to see it, Patrick Duffy's cardboard sculptures at Kank Wolverang Gallery at 30 Main Road in Bakery Hill, going on till 5 p.m. today, commencing at 10:30 a.m. tomorrow till 5 p.m. And it's such good weather to be out and about. Okay, here's the gig guide. If you're in Hepburn Shire area, tonight at the Palais Hepburn, at 111 Main Road in Hepburn Springs, at the Palais Hepburn, Jason Dean Superband are playing. And you can go to the Palais Hepburn website for more information about that. Over in Bellato, at the Bellato Hall, NGV are playing. Again, go to the Bellato Hall for more information. Here, closer to home, in Ballarat, where we broadcast from, the Main Bar tonight, which is at 26 Main Road in Bakery Hill. We have Ade Vincent playing at the Main Bar. And finally, but not finally because there's lots more going on, but finally on my list here, at Volta tonight, which is at 15 Field Street in Ballarat Central, Darcy Spiller are playing. Go to all the websites and socials for these venues for more information regarding tickets and times, etc. And I have another tune lined up. We've got some Where Would We Be Without Erykah Badu. Here's Erykah Badu without further ado.
1: Got this complex occupation.
2: Accept this call. Say yes.
1: The brother's got this complex occupation.

0: Welcome back. So we're closing up the pre-love fashion market now, and it's been such an amazing time,
1: Wendy. It's been great. It really has. And thank you very much for all the stall holders. If it wasn't for the stall holders, we wouldn't have what we got. And if it wasn't for our shoppers, we wouldn't have what we got. So thank you, everybody.
0: It's been always successful.
1: Yes, yes. Lots of people with lots of full bags of their goodies. And I just hope you put it all on to Facebook and post what you bought and tell us what you think about everything.
0: Yeah, yeah, absolutely. Join the Facebook group. It's Whole Foods Collective.
1: Yes, yes.
0: And have a look and tell us what you bought. I'm really interested
1: yes,
0: to see
1: yes.
0: what...
1: Yes, we want to see all these frocks.
0: Yeah, what bargains did you find? What gems?
1: That's right. And... we've always got someone that comes up and asks us. I just had a gentleman come up looking for a wallet, and yes, yep. I'm pretty sure he found a wallet. So
0: good.
1: We've gone from one, you know, like good menswear.
0: Menswear,
1: to, yeah,
0: yeah.
1: It's good, yes.
0: And yeah, you had the food truck here. And
1: yes, Oggies. And we had Heidi with her coffee. The men's shed was open, the tool library was open, the repair cafe. Always remember that repair cafe because that's part of. All what we believe in as well, repairing, not throwing away.
0: Yeah.
1: All goes together.
0: And you'll be back in for the summer market.
1: Yeah, which is the November the 28th is our next one. So bring a friend.
0: Yeah, bring many friends.
1: Yes.
0: Enjoy.
1: Yes.
0: Thank you so much, Wendy. It's been an amazing day. We've had so many people wandering in
1: yes,
0: and out.
1: Great.
0: And I'd love to know what the numbers were today because it's been busy.
1: Our clicker went haywire, so we don't know.
0: It's a mystery, but I'm sure, yeah, it was just fantastic today because the sun was out.
1: That's right.
0: And so many people
1: there was a good vibe,
0: through. Yeah,
1: so
0: absolutely.
1: That's the main thing, isn't
0: so
1: it?
0: Yes. Thanks for joining us, everyone,
1: yes.
0: in
1: thanks,
0: the hall.
1: Everybody.
0: Appreciate
1: thank
0: and,
1: you.
0: Yeah, now we've got our next song that I've been told by player, the Brothers Johnson with Stomp.

0: And the extended good times have come to an end. This has been a magnificent day. Belinda Wardle, thank you very much. I'd just like to say some thank yous. Thank you to you, Belinda Wardle, our Deputy Chair, for organising this magnificent outside broadcast. And a huge thank you to Rex Hardware. And an even huger thank you to Ben Daniel, who has had to suffer me alongside him, getting my wires crossed, dropping my headphones, losing the mic at one point, and he never loses his cool. And he's worked very, very hard to put this together, and after this we will be going to Ben in the studio. Belinda, anything else you'd like to say?
1: No, just thanks for having us here at the Pre-Love Fashion Market. It's been great as usual, and we'll be back live to do the next one.
0: Yeah, don't miss out. And don't miss our great Sunday lineup tomorrow from 9 a.m. with Dave Dallenberg. And DJ Xanderfly will be filling in on jazz for me because I have a soccer final to go to. Been a mad soccer fan. Go Axel. Okay, handing you back to Ben in the studio right now.
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5: Hello, I'm David Cameron. International aid organisations and governments are stepping up emergency aid efforts in Nepal. The search continues for nearly 2,000 people missing, including 41 Australians, following deadly flash floods. Several countries, including Australia, have announced that they're sending aid or financial support. UN spokesperson Stefan Dujarric says the need in the disaster zone is immense.
6: Our partners working on food security estimate that at least 20,000 households across the Nuwakot and Rasuwa districts may need food assistance. Over 50,000 people require emergency water, emergency sanitation, and emergency hygiene support. Partners working on nutrition estimate that some 17,000 children, 1,500 pregnant and breastfeeding women, and 9,000 adolescents need immediate nutrition support.
5: Plans for a statue of former Victorian Premier Daniel Andrews have been scrapped. The state government is ending a policy introduced in 1999 which recognised premiers serving at least 3,000 days in office with a statue on Melbourne's Treasury Place. Premier Ben Carroll says the government is commissioning an independent panel to review how Victoria commemorates officials' Treasury Place. Premier Ben Carroll says the government is commissioning an independent panel to review how Victoria commemorates officials with

0: by the Australia Institute's Luke Slevomirsky found costs and lack of access and information are creating a two-tier system. He says changes to Medicare could be one way to increase affordability.
1: There needs to be more regulation on fees, particularly the relationship between the Medicare rebates and the fees that are charged. So currently, the Medicare rebate is independent of the fee. We would like to see more nuanced application of MBS.
0: The British right-wing commentator Milo Yiannopoulos has been detained by United States immigration authorities for allegedly overstaying his visa. US Immigration and Customs Enforcement, known as ICE, said he was arrested at New Orleans Airport. Here's the BBC's Shaima Khalil.
2: The British citizen entered the United States legally in 2019. ICE says he failed to attend an immigration hearing and was issued with a final removal order last month. Mr. Yiannopoulos rose to prominence as a Breitbart editor and outspoken supporter of Donald Trump. He has backed the president's tougher immigration policies, although he recently said that Mr. Trump had lost his way. The self-styled provocateur has repeatedly attracted condemnation for inflammatory comments about Muslims, transgender people, feminists, and the Black Lives Matter movement.
0: Sport, and in the NRL, the Sea Eagles have kept their finals hopes alive with a 44-10 thrashing of the Dragons at Brookvale. Manly coach Kieran Foran praised his team's opening form.
3: Boys played well. Thought they set the game up in the first 25. We spoke about being really physical at the start of the contest, and we did that.
0: And in the English Premier League soccer, Manchester City has continued a strong start to the season, defeating Crystal Palace 4-1.
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6: 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After Mick Dick's intro piece, we begin with Melbourne-based Australian project Amaru Tribe, with members from Colombia and Chile, celebrating their 10-year anniversary. Their third and latest album is called Golden Roots. Recorded across Melbourne, Bogota and Bali, it blends cumbia and electronica in a genre they call cumbia oceanica. From Golden Roots, this is Flor en el Desierto, or Desert Flower, with Stanislavski, aka Esteban Vargas.

African reggae. That was singer Tiken Jafokoli with Brazilian founder of the samba reggae genre, Carlinhos Brown, on Farola, a track calling for the return to the land and to healthy agriculture. Amaru Tribe with Flor en el Desierto before them, and celebrating the late Errol Barker

recently celebrating her 80th birthday. From her 1981 album Who Feels It Knows It, Rita Marley with the Bunny Wailer penned Easy Sailing. Before her, British roots reggae band Black Roots with How Long, featuring the late founder, lead vocalist and percussionist Errol Brown. Here's Mad Professor and

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He's teamed up with London-based reissue record label Melodies International for a compilation showcasing some of Ariwa's classic recordings across 45 years. This is Mad Professor with Johnny Clark on

Virgin Islands-born reggae artist Delano Brown, aka Pressure Bus Pipe, with the Zion Eye Kings Trio on Rasta Children Dub, Jah Is Worthy Dub, and All For A Time Dub, from their new album Together, All For A Time. And with more dubs, this is the man from Beijing, Stinging.

from his new album Dealin' Out the Healin'. Ernie Garland Jr. from Sydney on I'll Wait Here. Getting us here a couple of tracks from the man from Beijing, Stinging Ray, in collaboration with France's Ariites and French band The Ligerians on Drifter Dub, and with French music producer Westfinger on No Remedy Dub. Thanks for tuning into Sister Selector's Roots and Reggae Show. Leading us out of the program, Ernie Garland Jr. again, this time with his band Kinski. This is Blue and Green from their 2013 release together called Sunset on the Good Fight. Catch you next week here on Buckus Radio in Gloucester and via the Australian Community Radio Network. Bye for now.

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0: and welcome to the show. I hope you're doing terrifically well. There are a few bands that have left a mark on Australian music, quite like the Little River Band. And today I'm just delighted to welcome the band's original drummer, Derek Pellici. In this episode, Derek takes us on a fascinating journey from his earliest days discovering music through to the rise of one of the nation's most successful bands and into the exciting new chapter that he's enjoying today as a songwriter. It's a warm, funny, honest conversation filled with some fabulous stories, remarkable memories, and plenty of insight into a lifetime of music. I know you're going to enjoy hearing from the rather enigmatic Derek Pellici.
1: Sandy, it's lovely to be here. Thank you for having me.
0: If it's okay with you, are you happy to walk me back and tell me how it all started for you and where you first got your love of music?
1: Absolutely. Well, I'll try and give you the potted version. I was born in London in 1953. We emigrated to Australia in 1961, 10-pound poms. We came to Australia on a ship full of migrants, of course. And I think the deal was that if you wanted to go home in under 2 years, you had to forfeit, and not only forfeit the 10 pound, but you had to repay what the original fare would have been, or the total fare would have been, whatever it was in those days. So you were forced into 2 years' tenure in Australia to see how it went. And I remember that as kids, we were pretty excited because we'd never seen a blue sky before. My brother and I, it was wonderful. Never had any aspirations of being a musician. In fact, we only had a little transistor radio in the house. It wasn't a real musical family. But what happened was, all of a sudden, I heard that Tom Tom entry of She Loves You by the Beatles, and my whole world changed. I kid you not, it

0: few weeks later, my brother said to me, the Beatles are here in Melbourne, and because we were in Nicholson Street, that's just a short walk into the city. And we turned right and there was an absolute wall-to-wall sea of people. It was like a Berber rug of people. I've never seen anything like it in my life. 20 minutes later, they came out onto the mezzanine, and that was epiphany number two. I kid you not, I cannot make more of this for what it did to my life. I saw the Beatles up there and I thought, I'm going to do that. You know, like John Lennon tells the story that he saw Presley. Well, a generational change. I saw the Beatles and went, that's what I'm going to do. And I said to my brother, well, Ringo's little, I'm going to be a drummer. And a few weeks later, my brother bought me this drum kit, and then I was off and running. I don't know if kids did homework, but I certainly didn't. I just came home from school and I jumped on that kit and I played until dinner time. And then I played a little bit after dinner time before the neighbours yelled out, shut up.
1: Well, I was going to say, weren't your parents upset with the racket you were making?
0: My parents let me put the drum kit in their bedroom, wow, not mine. So then I did my little thing like everyone does. You know, you play in one band. My first band was called The Recital. I think the bass player got the name of the band from his mum's hair colour packet that was on the bar. So we were The Recital and we did one gig

0: In my last year of secondary school, we moved to an island called King Island, and it had an open-cut mine there. And I thought, that's the end of my music career because this island has nothing. No radio, you couldn't get television. I'd left school by this time. And I said to my mum and dad, would you mind if I go back? Because I really want to pursue this music business. And I'm still 16.
1: Had you taken your drum kit with you to King Island?
0: Oh, yeah, I took my drum kit. We met a lot of interesting people on King Island. And there were a family, three daughters, who came straight from England. These girls were so trendy. They were so Carnaby Street. And because they found the island so boring, they started to run their own dances. So going back, my very, very first gig was playing along to records at this disco that they ran. It was like, you know, Wild Thing by the Troggs and all the songs of the 60s. That's how most of us learned to play drums, playing the record, putting it on 33 if you had a 45, slowing it down, all the things that all musicians talk about doing.

0: wild thing, I think I love you. But I wanna know for sure. So come on and hold me tight. I love you.
1: I escaped King Island and I came back to Melbourne. I went into another famous local band called The Plum, who were a bunch of English guys, again, all very trendy. They worked at a discotheque. So that was my first professional paid gig. They were going to record a song by Brian Cadd and Don Moody from the group called Marshall's Portable Music Machine, which ended up getting recorded by Robin.

0: I met up with a guy called Kristen Barker, who was in a band called The Ash, and they had a song called Avignon. Their claim to fame was they played on stage completely naked.
1: Did they? Yes. In those days?
0: In those days.
1: And the police didn't come and drag them off?
0: It was unbelievable. I ended up going into The Ash, and we recorded a song written by Doug Ford from The Master's Apprentices called Midnight Witch. It showed up the fact that my drum kit was really crappy and we just couldn't get a good sound on it. And when I listen to Midnight Witch now, I think, oh, my God. I mean, it just sounded like saucepan lids, you know. It was really awful.

0: I kind of became a bit of a heavy rock drummer. And so I started to do a lot of fill-in gigs when drummers got sick, like that band Blackfeather, who had a big hit called Bopping the Blues. I remember working with Barry McCaskill, and the bass player was Yuck Harrison, who was in the most famous lineup of Max Smerritt and the Meteors. So Sydney started to introduce me to some seriously good musicians. And of course, it meant that I had to start lifting my game.
1: Can you describe the music scene in Australia at that time? Because that was when it was at its most vibrant, wasn't it?
0: Oh, look, the music scene was incredibly exciting. I think the two Australian acts that really had a big impact on me were Normie Rowe and the Easy Beats, of course. There would be lunchtime concerts, and you would see the Town Criers, or you would see The Expression, or, you know, I used to go and see Izzy Dye. I remember when we first went to America and we were talking to all the bands, because they were saying, how did you guys get this good live, you know? And I said, well, in Australia, you actually get paid for playing at all these pubs and stuff. And I grew up playing in pubs. In America, I discovered, you often had to pay a promoter to play. If you wanted to play Gazzari's on Sunset Strip or on the Troubadour, you often had to pay. The band paid the promoter so you could do the gig.
1: Really? You've jumped ahead. Let's just go back a couple of steps and we'll get back up to there. In 1972, you got a break with a band called Mississippi.
0: Absolutely. Well, what happened was Ash had folded. Here I am, 18, 19 years old. I'd met my future wife and I was working at a clothing boutique called The In Shop. I just loved it. I thought, well, maybe I won't go back to music. And then the most incredible thing happened was that Bebe Birtles came in as a shopper. Who Bebe had been the bass player in The Zoot, incredibly famous band in Australia. And he got talking to me, didn't know me from Adam, and it came up that I was a drummer. And Bebe said to me, I'm going to join this band called the Mississippi. And he had the album that they did. He left it with me. Now, he could have taken the album and gone, but something made him leave the album with me. I took the album home and it blew my brain. I had never heard an Australian band sound like that. The harmonies were incredible. Women.

0: as good as America or Crosby, Stills and Nash, you know, all the bands that we'd all grown up with, the Hollies, all the harmony bands. I thought, these guys are incredible. So I went for an audition with them. I walked in and they all had beards. So not only did they sound incredible and sound like an American band, they looked like the band, you know, up on Cripple Creek. And so I felt like a real young punk with these guys. You know, they just looked so advanced and clever. The rehearsal went fabulously. And so there we were. I was in Mississippi.
1: Wow. And as we all know now, Mississippi morphed to become Little River Band.
0: Yep. We went off to England. We got an expenses paid trip to be on the Fair Sky, which ironically
1: was the same ship you came on.
0: You know, I got an invitation to the captain's cocktail party, and everyone in the band was saying, "How come you're the only guy that got an invitation?" And I said, "Oh, his name was Rodolfo Pontanzoni," and I said, "Maybe it's because I'm a wog, you know, maybe I'm Italian, you know," which was ridiculous. And I didn't make the connection till years later that it was because I'd been on the boat before. And if you were a second time user, then you got invited to the captain's cocktail party.
1: But it wasn't the same captain all those years later, was it?
0: No, it wasn't the same captain. But so we played, and I always remember things by a song hallmark. I remember we rented a Volkswagen van and we drove up from the docks down there at Southampton, and driving up to London, which was so exciting for me to come back to England after all those years of leaving. We put the radio on and Bad Company's I Can't Get Enough of Your Love was on. And, of course, I knew Bad Company morphing from Free, and I loved Simon Kirk. And I looked at the band and I said, we've come at the wrong time. These guys are incredible. And little did I realise that not only was that kind of wrong, but it was right, because punk had just hit. And a band that sounded like an American harmony band just wasn't the right time.

0: some gigs around London and stuff, but, you know, I remember going to the 100 Club or, you know, whatever in Oxford Street and seeing people slam dancing and spitting at one another and everything. And it just wasn't the right time. So we did some gigs for a few weeks and then we broke up and we all kind of just disbanded. I went to work at a boot shop that was selling boots to Gary Glitter and all those guys, high platform boots. Once again, you know, always interspersed with a little gig back in retail and sales. And in this time, Beeb and Graham had met with Glenn Wheatley. He was a road manager for the New Seekers. Glenn had come to see one of our last gigs and he came back and said to us, you know, you're a five-piece band. I think you need a lead singer. And we went, oh, yeah. So Graham and Beeb sang with Glenn Shorrock and said it was the most incredible experience they'd ever had.
1: This is A Breath of Fresh Air with Sandy Kay.
2: It's a beautiful day.
0: Glenn was singing background vocals for Cliff Richard and doing various background vocal gigs and was just starting to think about coming back to Australia again. So once again, you know, it was all fortuitous. I had met Glenn at this stage. So we all said, we'll meet back in Australia. And Glenn Wheatley said, I'm going to manage a band from Australia, but we're going to take America by storm. This time, we planned it out much better.

0: Once again, just like when we arrived in England and I thought that I Can't Get Enough of Your Love was kind of going to elbow us out a bit, we arrived back and everyone was talking about this band, the Skyhooks. And the Skyhooks were just huge. And I thought, can we fit in here? So ironically, Kristen Barker, who had been the lead singer of The Ash,
1: in the
0: his brother Adrian was a promoter. And Adrian had a gig, and that was the first gig that Little River Band played. We were still working as Mississippi because Glenn joined us, me, Graham, and Beebe in reality. And then there's that famous story in the press where we were driving down, I think we were going down to do the Ocean Grove, and Glenn looked out the window and saw the Little River exit. We were driving down in a car, obviously.
1: Yeah.
0: And I think he had his acoustic in the back and he was mucking around trying to use Little River as a song title. And then he said, I'm in the band now. It's not Mississippi. We should have a new name. And so we christened ourselves Little River Band.

0: Probably did a half dozen gigs or more as Mississippi, but then the Little River Man moniker took over.
1: And did it take over or what? Because you ended up scoring 13 top 40 hits in the US. You were Australia's greatest export ever.
0: Yep. It was amazing. It was just amazing. We were like kids in a toy shop. You know, the thing that hit Americans was our accents. They really felt that because we had an accent, that we spoke a foreign language. Oh, look, I love the Americans. But, I mean, I know that sounds like a put down, but they, I mean, they did. They thought, where are you guys from? And of course, on all of our road cases later on, when we got really famous and had road cases and our own production, we had Little River AUST, and everyone naturally thought that was Austria. And so I'm quoted as saying that we forged this 8-lane highway into America, which is probably a bit of an exaggeration, but we were the first band in, you know, way before NXS, way beyond Men at Work or Air Supply, you know. We were in there, and it was wonderful being the first guys in. I think we drove past a McDonald's sign before they'd even sold 100,000 burgers. That's how early we went into the States.

0: behaved well right from the get-go.
1: Right from the get-go. And you know, the way that happened, which is folklore, is that an American DJ from Jacksonville, Florida, had come to Australia, and I think he met a girlfriend, and she turned him on to all the Australian music at the time. And he took back our first album with a batch of Australian albums and started playing It's a Long Way There as the toilet break record, you know, as you did back then. And Sandy, it just grew from there. I mean, this is years before music television, MTV. Mm-hmm. And so what we did was we were out on the road and we were like a ping pong ball in a ping pong machine. Our agent would call us up and say, you guys are breaking on Nashville radio. And so we'd try and hustle up a gig and go down to Nashville or open for Linda Ronstadt in Nashville. And then we'd open for the Doobie Brothers in Chicago. So we were ping-ponging around. We just kept extending the tour because the best way to get your records played was to keep going to these towns. Look, it was so tiring. People say, it must be great to be a rock star, you know. I remember talking to my doctor years and years later and they said, you guys really bashed your bodies around.
0: Yeah.
1: You know, we were sitting in station wagons and we were driving hundreds of miles, sometimes getting there just in time to open for somebody at a stadium, having a shower and running on stage.
0: And then, of course, you'd be straight out of there onto the next one afterwards.
1: Yeah, another overnighter on the bus. For me, it was like going to university because just about every night without exception, it would be a major five-star act that we would open. I'd stand at the side of the stage and watch everybody. I'd watch Steve Miller Band, Fleetwood Mac, Santana, Heart. We were like kids in a toy shop. It was amazing.

0: as we got, you know, we got even better and better. Sometimes the plug would get pulled out accidentally. We'd finish the show to a rapturous applause and we'd get called back for an encore and the power would go out. And,
1: because the main act was already a bit peed off with how popular you turned out to be.
0: Yeah, well, we shared the same publishers. As things got more important, you know, and we got bigger, I think Christine McVie mentioned to the rest of the band, you know, like, have you guys been out there and seen what we've got to follow? So that was just so flattering for us, you know, it was wonderful.
1: What was your favourite song that you like to play most?
0: Oh, probably Lonesome Loser. There are songs that just stand out, even at the rehearsal stage. I'm not the first to say it. It's a well-worn cliche, but a great song really should work with a voice and a piano or a voice and a guitar. Obviously, there are exceptions to that. You know, maybe Billie Jean by Michael Jackson doesn't work on an acoustic, but for, you know, when you're talking about the kind of songs that the Eagles write and we wrote and America wrote, so Lonesome Loser was a song like that. Cool Change was a song like that. Surprisingly enough, Reminiscing was like pulling teeth.
1: Really?
0: Graham is the kind of guy, you know, he's an exceptional songwriter, yeah. And Graham hears everything. The difference between Graham and Glenn Shorrock was Glenn really required the band to deliver the formation of the song for him, whereas Graham pretty much knew exactly what he wanted and sort of dealt out the parts and said, you know, give me this, elaborate on that, but give me this. You know? But with Reminiscing, he came in and we were playing it. And remember that we cut most songs throughout our whole career, we never really cut with more than four people on the band track. Often it was just three. Often it was me, a bass player and a piano, or a bass player and a guitar. And so when you listen to Reminiscing now, it's almost hard to imagine it in just that Spartan format.

We kept cutting it, and Graham said, oh no, so we'd change the piano player. We'd bring in another session piano player, and then he changed the piano player again, and we'd try it a different way and whatever like that. And I remember that I thought we pretty much had it after we finally found the band track and then all that layering, and then I'd go and take a three-week vacation while they did the vocals because they were so meticulous with the vocals. But I remember Graham calling me and saying, everything's done on this song, but it's still not knitted together. And so he said, bring your percussion in and let's knit this together. And look, I think that there's a big difference to percussion and drums. I think that they're unto themselves. So I came in to see what I could do for reminiscing and got some congas set up and found a pattern. And Graham said, that's the verse pattern. That's great. That's great. He said, just keep playing. So I kept playing and it worked through the chorus and it worked through the bridge. And everyone was leaping around in the control room. And Graham said that last overdub, the congas, and I still to this day think they're a bit loud in the mix. The congas are quite loud in the mix, but that knitted it all together.

probably one of the two ultimate thrills of my life was working with George Martin, the Beatles producer. When you think about the Beatles were the band that started it all for me, I mean, really started it all. And then to get work with their producer, I remember when he flew out to see us and he came into the dressing room and George is dressed impeccably with a double-breasted blue blazer and everything. It was just unbelievable. A couple of weeks later, he agreed to do the recording. And going to the island was absolutely amazing. And working with George for 6 weeks. And what I learned through that, really it was drummed into me, was the importance of a song, the importance of playing for a song, not overplaying. Because George, of course, he'd worked with that. And George also taught us that the first thing that you come up with for the song, the first groove, it might be a shuffle. And he told us the story. I think it was Please, Please Me. John Lennon had brought in, and he wanted to do it like Running Scared, like one of those typical Roy Orbison songs. Bum, ba ba ba bum, ba ba ba bum. Was probably George Martin who suggested, let's do it up tempo. We learned a lot from George, even though we look back and there was a bit of disappointment from us and from the record company, because we were all thinking, this is going to be our Hotel California album. But I think we let George down because we were ill-prepared for Montserrat. I don't think we went there with a good bag of songs. And also the whole tension between Glenn Shorrock and Graham Goble was starting to manifest on Montserrat. So we weren't happy cowboys on Montserrat. There.

0: We did some great things on there. There were some good songs, and there was some great stuff that we did. The a cappella vocal thing was good, but it was too late. The band was crumbling at the edges.
1: You left the group in 84. You moved yourself to LA. Then you started doing a whole lot of different session work. You did rejoin LRB in 88 for the opening of Brisbane's World Expo. And as you've already told us, that also featured Glenn Frey of the Eagles.
0: Yep.
1: Did you regret ever leaving at that time? Or was that a decision that you still stand by?
0: You know, my biggest regret, and my wife says to me, we shouldn't have regrets, is I didn't start writing music or songs sooner. You know, I really do, because the only thing that I showed any interest in when I was at school, I was a terrible student. I wasn't a dummy, but I just didn't want to pay attention. I wrote a song recently with words to the effect that the sky outside was more interesting than the lesson. And, you know, I'd just daydream and look outside, and many a blackboard duster had hit me in the head. Wake up, Pollici, you know. But the one thing I was good at was literature. I loved it. And when I was in my last year on King Island, we actually had an English literature teacher that walked around with the robe and stuff, you know. And when I went into his office to say I didn't want to continue on next year at school, he said to me, please don't give up the literature because you've got a real knack for it. So this is what I said earlier about I thought my thing was drumming. Now, it could have just as easily been literature. But when I got into drumming, I just let it go.
1: Let it go, of course.
0: I continued writing. I always wrote, usually funny, silly five-line. I could always come up with a silly limerick about a situation. But I stopped writing seriously because I'd always be writing things in my book when I was a kid. But I just completely stopped. And I remember one occasion when we were doing the Net album with John Farnham, the first one we did with John and the only one I did with John, I remember I was sort of saying to Beeb, I think this lyric could be better. And he sort of handed me an A4 pad and pen and say, give it your best shot. And I didn't take him up on it.
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3: It's a beautiful day.
1: When did you start writing songs, Derek?
0: Well, when I went to Los Angeles in 84, I met a guy called John Capek, and he said, go home and knock out a couple of lyrics and come back after the weekend. And I went back with three lyrics that I'd worked really hard on, and he wrote a song to one of those three lyrics. So that got me rolling. So then the band started to record, and I came back with a bunch of songs and presented them for that first Little River Band album. And even though one got rejected, I wrote a song called The

moment, 88, when I, you know, started to write, I found it very hard to sit down and write that emotional kind of song that is a great love song. And then when the band folded for the last time, I kept up all of those writing collaborations, but I always felt like I wasn't giving the melodists what they were looking for. You know, because if you want to just be a writer, love songs are your bread and butter. I was writing songs that would have been good for XTC. I was sort of a punky kind of writer. I wrote about unusual things, and I almost felt like I was being denigrated for not delivering the kind of lyric that was a hit, inverted commas lyric, you know. More and more I got discouraged, and so a couple of years before COVID hit, I thought, yeah, look, I'm done with this. And so I thought, I'm going to give this away. So I just became a bit of a sloth. I became a real recluse, and I just sat at home and started collecting CDs and hanging around op shops and exercising a lot more, because I thought, I'm getting on now, Derek, get fit again. And then ironically, I just got this buzz one day to write. And then two of these guys introduced me to AI, and literally the light went on, the penny dropped, all those cliches. So I thought, I'm going to check this out. So I checked out AI. I literally punched in some lyrics I'd written. And Sandy, it was epiphany number three. I just couldn't believe what this gave me. And I thought, gee, I'm going to get some flack for this because everyone's unhappy with AI. But I didn't realize how much flack I was going to get. When I finally, my son said, come on, you've got to do your own record because you can do it all now. As I said, I'm not a great guitar player. So when the first album went up, I had people contact me and say, oh, look, the lyrics are brilliant. Why didn't you use Australian musicians? And I thought, well, Little River Band had $500,000 recording budgets at the time, which was a lot of money in the 70s. But I thought, if I'm going to do something, it's got to be as good as Little River Band, not for my public, but for me. I've been off the scene for 30 years, and if I'm going to come back with something, it's got to be great. I saw no reason to make an excuse of why I wasn't using AI, because, Sandy, I can say with no disrespect to the band that I think my music sounds sonically every bit as good as Little River Band, and I'm so proud of what I created. But also, someone said to me, we'd never have to buy a book biography of you because your whole biography is right out there on your album. And I said, it is. You know, it's everything that I've been writing about my whole life. Now I can just put it out there. I'm not waiting for someone to say, this is a hit or where's the love song. I'm just putting out there where Derek Pellicci is in 2026.

0: really disappointed me was that, I shouldn't name names, but one writer who writes for a weekend paper, Joel got in touch with him and said, my dad's put out an album. It sounds fantastic. Will you review it? And he said, oh, no, look, if it's, it, he said, it's not a political decision, but if it's done with AI, I can't review it. And I thought, well, that is a political decision.
1: The album's called Welcome to the Human Race. Why is it called that, Derek?
0: Well, I'd written a song in the old way of writing. I'd literally write a poem. I'd send poems off to my co-writers and I'd sit patiently waiting for an email to come back. Yeah, will it turn into a song? And I never lost that excitement. You know, it was great to wake up in the morning. It's come back with a lyric sheet and it's a song and it was fabulous. And on this particular occasion, I was thinking about where the human race is at right now. And I thought, modern times are not going to help us. It doesn't matter whether it's the 17th, 18th, 19th or 20th century, 21st century. We have to be loving as a body of people on this earth, you know. And so it was like, wake up, people, welcome to the human race. You know, a song usually comes to me as a title, but sometimes, you know, there'll just be that one line that will come to me, but the lyric might take 2 weeks. Because another thing I learnt from Glenn Frey, they were living either, he and Henley, when they first went to LA, were either living above or below Jackson Browne. And they could hear him composing all day in between breaks of putting the kettle on and making tea. And they said, this guy would just work at it and work at it and work at it. And we'd think, that sounds great. And then next morning, he'd start over again with a new chorus or a new verse. And I got a lot from that. And in fact, I even wrote that into one of the songs on the first album, that as great songs are not written, they're rewritten. And so what I do now is taking on board what George Martin had taught me about never be happy with your first draft, because something better might be hiding there. And now I do this all the time.

0: quote from Billy Joel was, "I hate to write, but I love to have written." And if you're a composer or a book writer, no one knows that feeling. When you think you've come up with something, it is so great, but then you have to sleep on it and come back the next morning or the next couple of mornings and say, could I use better words? And John Boylan, who was our producer for all of our most successful records, wonderful producer, he calls great words $10 words. And he's got great sayings. He was the first one that taught me less is more, little sayings like that, which, you know, they're cliches, but they mean a lot. As a drummer, I live by that, that less is more. You know, I've often gone in and done, in the early session days, I went in and replaced drummers on tracks because they were doing too much. Yeah. They were stepping all over the harmonies. They were stepping all over the melody. Yeah. And I'd go in, it would be, oh, here comes Mr. Keep It Simple Stupid.
1: Are you still drumming to that?
0: Oh, no, look, I think about drumming now. When I see Ringo out there doing it, and poor old Charlie Watts, who were two of my heroes when I was young, when Charlie was still playing, I thought, how do they do it? And I think it was David Briggs from Little River Band, our guitar player, who said to me, they never stopped doing it. I stopped doing it. You know, I used to have bigger biceps than this. Look, I think about it. There is often talk of a reunion of Little River Band, which is getting more and more impossible now as we get older, and Glenn's not well lately, Glenn Shorrock. But I think to myself, I reckon I would need 3 months at least
1: to get fit,
0: to get in shape.
1: Drum fit.
0: Yeah, I'd have to get drum fit. But honestly, Sandy, I don't miss it. You know, I feel it's very rare that the Beatles find the Beatles, that the Rolling Stones find the Rolling Stones, that Fleetwood Mac find Fleetwood Mac. It only happens once. And so I thought, look, I've done Little River Band. It was a fabulous band. When we were on, we loved one another. You know, we were like as tight as brothers. When we were off, it could be pretty, you know, watch out. We never got the fisticuffs. I've been there and done that. And can I also add that I don't think I'm the kind of musician who is a gymnastic performer. I'm a drummer that chose drums as the addition to an overall sound. My contribution to music was what drums could do for the music. So I'm not the kind of guy that has to go and play boogie-woogie in a pub or forever be in a band and play. I don't miss playing, but I want to make that quite clear that it's not ego that keeps me out of playing with different bands. It's that I just don't think I'd get the total experience. It's got to be that total experience for me, not just, well, I'm drumming and that's good enough. Local.

0: You've also reinvented yourself, meanwhile, too. Now, this is the third coming of Derek Pellicci as a songwriter with his own album using modern technology.
1: Well, yeah, I've done this with AI. I want to be open and honest, but don't discount the amount of work that's gone into the arrangement. And you only get back what you put in. And I work very hard on it. I must also give Glenn Shorrock credit. Glenn Shorrock taught me when I first started writing how words flow off one another. Like the syllable that you come off. He said, Derek, the difference between your poetry and lyrics is that I'm going to sing them. And so don't get me tongue-tied here. Right. And so I learned from Glenn words to use. Yeah. And when you think about the amount of words that are in a lyric, there's a lot of words that have got to roll in and out of one another.

0: Even Phil Collins, one of the most famous and incredible of all drummers, on that famous song where the drums go bum bum bum bum bum bum, all the beginning of that song is a little drum machine boom going bum bum bum bum. And so I thought, well, I'm being honest and saying I'm using AI, but will everyone out there that's using Pro Tools and technology to clean up their vocals and repair their out of time things, are they being honest and writing on their album, oh, I use Pro Tools on this to tune my vocal? No, they're not, you know. So I don't often get a bit miffed, but I did. I got a bit miffed.
1: I don't think, Derek Felici, that you've got anything to be apologetic about. It's a great album, and we're very excited that you've reinvented yourself and that your passion remains for music and continues to grow. I thank you so very much. Congratulations for all your successes, both in the past and for what's going to come in the future too.
0: Well, I thank you very much, Sandy. It has been my extreme pleasure chatting with you at last.
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First of all, I'm going to be playing some new releases for you, some of the things that have caught my fancy over the last couple of weeks. And one of those is a brand new song from Neil Young and the Chrome Hearts. Neil's doing a couple more dates with the band a little bit later in the year. I think they're supporting or co-starring or co-billing with Willie Nelson. I'll talk about that a little bit later on. It's called Second Song, and while Neil had been off the road for a little while, great to see he's back with this incredible combination that also includes the legendary Spooner Oldham. Here's Second Song from Neil Young and the Chrome Hearts.

0: Neil Young and the Chrome Hearts and the new single. In fact, the title track of the new album, Second Song, which is coming out in a couple of months' time. Of course, last year, Neil and the current backing band, the Chrome Hearts, did a whole lot of touring. They initially planned, apparently, to keep it going into this year, but they took a bit of a break. They announced a European tour for June and July, but a few months before it was going to take place, Neil cancelled the tour, explaining that he decided to take a break. And that break lasted for a little while until he's decided to join his old friend Willie Nelson for a couple of shows on the East Coast of America in September. And in fact, they will take place on September the 22nd and September the 24th in Bridgeport, Connecticut and Philadelphia, Pennsylvania. If you've got time, you can whip over there and see Willie Nelson and family and Neil Young and the Chrome Hearts. Terrific single, and really look forward to the next album. Hey, here is a guy who has been around for many years. I would love to see him at a festival. His name is Tom Waits. He hasn't recorded a second or a solo studio album for quite a while. He's made some guest appearances on a few things, including appearing with Mark Rebo. He's just recorded a song with Massive Attack, which I'll play for you next week. But he's recorded a song called The Fly. Well, I guess it's a poem called The Fly, or a spoken word piece called The Fly, written with his partner Kathleen Brennan. Why don't we hear that? And then we'll have a chat to Sweet Talk, who are currently in America, and they're going to be touring with the Red Clay Strays. And so I caught up with them on Zoom just last week to have a chat with them about how that was going and also to hear their new single, No Vacancy. But first of all, here's Tom Waits and The Fly.
1: You've got those 360-degree see-around eyes. You've got wings so fast they buzz when you fly. A maggot is what you are in your early cocoon. They probably find flies all the way on the moon. Even weeds don't ever want to die. Is it any different for a fly? You have no house. Well, you have mine. You have no real friends. Stay away from the wine. Housefly, go to sleep, say goodbye. No one will weep when you die. On horses, on houses, in May, any spill is a pond where you play. Buzzing and hovering tabletops. When you land, it abruptly stops. Get a job. Turn off the siren. Go into town. See if anyone's hiring. You have such a short life. Who is that there, your wife? I guess she's Shelley. You must be Byron. You're schmutz, but you still clean your hands. You and your toots by the frying pan. This must be you and your aunt, your nephew and your daughter. Stand still. Don't move. I'll go get my swatter. You're a buzzing fly in F sharp. You sound better with a lute and a harp. You land on us and you land at us. You'll never have status. You aimed for my eye, you piece of crap fly. You fucker, you sit on the cake, cleaning your hands and your face. You're handsome and thin. You try to blend in. You bastard, sitting around all over the place. You'll be here even after the bomb. Why don't you go out and eat cat shit with your mom? A king just wiped one of your folks from his face. Well, I guess you all just own the place. Housefly, housefly. You're sitting by the foam in the back on a keg with your see-through wings and your strange little legs. No one's had a life stranger than you. You know famine. You know war. You know danger. You were brushed from the slacks on the president's thigh. You live for a day on a dead fish's eye, Mobile to Yokohama, people. I know you probably know the Dalai Lama. On your baby when you change her. I know you probably had family in the manger. Roaches, rats, gnats, fleas, flies. No one's gonna weep when you die. Twitch and stutter, scrub and laugh, and do that dance that your weird mother choreographed. Like two lazy violins braided together in a low spastic siren to warn us of nothing. And you're named only after your ability to do so. Hum around the room in a lopsided circle like someone's blowing leaves in another town. Scribble, scribble in a low, bored buzz. House fine, house fine. Go to sleep, say goodbye. No one will weep when you die. House fly, house fly. Go to sleep and say goodbye. No one will weep when you die.
2: You're listening to Off the Record on the Line from Nashville, Tennessee. Dave and Soren from Sweet Talk. Hey, guys, you're about to go on tour with the Red Clay Strays. I think that tour starts in just a couple of days. What are you doing in Nashville?
3: Oh, well, we landed here a couple of weeks ago to kind of acclimatize, you know, like jet lag's a pretty heavy deal. We spent a couple of weeks in some songwriting sessions with some pretty incredible writers here. We've taken a lot of meetings, you know, there's a lot of agency meetings and all that sort of stuff because it's such a big tour. And then we've just spent the last week in production rehearsals. So the band that, you know, we had a couple of visa issues with some of our players, so we've had to get a couple of guys locally to play. But it's going really well. You'll know some of these people, actually. So on piano for this tour, we've actually got the Texas piano man, Robert Ellis, playing with us.
2: Great.
3: Yeah, and his preferred bass player, Joffrey Mueller, is also joining us on this tour, which is pretty phenomenal. So
4: I feel pretty lucky, to be honest. Mm.
2: You're recording a new album there, Soren, is that right? Or are you just doing rehearsals for an album? How's that working?
4: Well, we've been writing most of this year, actually, for album number two. But part of coming to Nashville was to, you know, start to collaborate with some writers we really love and respect over here. So that's what, you know, pretty much every day we've had some form of writing with someone. So it's been a huge learning curve for us, but we've got some really cool new songs that will, you know, some of them might feature on album number two. Some of them we might hold over to number three. We'll have to see.
2: I guess, Dave, you mentioned rehearsal. You're getting ready for the tour, which is great news. How did it all come about? I mean, you supported the band when they were in Australia. They must have loved you.
3: Yeah. Yeah, we still don't fully understand how we ended up touring with them in Australia. We know that they knew about us at some point. Before we had contact, they talked about us in an interview in the States at one point. And that's when promoters from the US started reaching out to us because they'd heard the Red Clay Strays speak about us. So it was after that they invited us on tour with them. So they kind of headhunted us for that Australian piece. And then on the road, we became such fast friends with them that, I mean, it was a real family vibe within a show. And we played a packed out Fortitude Valley. What's that place called? The Fortitude Music Hall.
4: Yeah.
3: And we packed, that was packed when we went on stage and we played a really good set. And then after that, I think they were like, okay, these guys are the real deal. And so we became really, you know, great friends with them because they're the real deal too. I guess real recognizes real, we like to say. And we just ended up falling, you know, more or less in love with the guys. And I think the feeling was mutual and they brought us over. You know, a lot of people say a lot of stuff on the road, like, we really want you to come over to the States, but the Red Clay Strays actually meant it. So, you know, within about 6 months, they'd reached out to us with an offer to come over on tour with them, and we've put the pieces together since. So we're just so grateful to them to bring us over here, you know. It's the trip of a lifetime, the opportunity of a lifetime, and we're treating it as such.
2: It's pretty exciting, and it's going to be great to see the response of audiences there. Hey, the new single's been out for a week or so, No Vacancy, and the single before that came out a while ago. It's a little, I won't say it's a change of direction, but maybe slight change of style, perhaps. It sounds a little bit different. Tell us about that, Soren.
4: For sure. Like, we've always had probably, I would call it a rich tapestry of sources as far as music goes. And what we've done up until Ride Out on Me was a reflection of that. And we're trying to, I guess, broaden those horizons, which is part of why we're over here as well. So, yeah, I can sort of definitely relate to it sounding like something different for us. But we're trying to push ourselves as a band and as songwriters. So, those songs, they're just coming out. We're trying to evolve as songwriters, shall we say.
3: Yeah, I think something like Ride Out on Me was, definitely attempt to kind of push the boat out a little bit and try some new ideas. So we actually co-wrote that one with Elliot Hammond from the Delta Rigs and who plays drums for now. And so, that was an opportunity for us to write with somebody from the outside and somebody who's in the organization and, get a studio and see what happens. No Vacancy is a really interesting one because I don't think we actually thought that was a Sweet Talk song initially. That was something sort of I'd been working for, I don't know, way too long, probably 12 months, an attempt to write like a classic country ballad. And I think when we first started bending it around as a possibility, I thought we might just record like a demo of it and see if it worked or like, would it reflect Sweet Talk? Once we actually started working on it together and put it that Sweet Talk lens, I think it was a real defining moment for us because I think at that point we realized that we can basically kind of do any type of song provided it goes through that Sweet Talk filter. That was a real watershed moment. Like we can do a country ballad and it can totally sound like Sweet Talk provided that we're all involved in that, Yeah, so that kind of that's almost nice confidence to push the boat out even further over here with some other writers, which has been so cool.
2: Hey, you've only been there a few days. How are you? I think you've both been there before anyway, haven't you? To Nashville?
3: Yeah.
2: So how are
4: Yeah.
2: you? How
4: Yeah,
2: are
4: I'm
2: you?
4: really.
2: Yeah. Sorry. Go on.
4: But 12 years ago we were here, so it's definitely looking like a different kind of a town and a different area. We stayed in East Nashville last time as well, but yeah, we're loving it.
2: Have you had any barbecue yet? I mean, I suppose.
3: Oh, God, yeah.
4: There's barbecue here? What?
2: Barbecue. You been to
3: Oh,
2: the
3: yeah,
2: peg?
3: dude.
2: You been
3: I
2: to
3: mean,
2: the
3: every second day.
2: peg leg porker yet? No.
3: No, we have not. We have heard about the peg leg porker, but I tell you what happens when you go to Nashville, Brian, is that every single person who knows you, who's been to Nashville before, reaches out with their to-do list to you. And so you end up with about 180 line items of things that you've got to check out and sandwiches you've got to eat. And so. We're just trying to play it by ear. Honestly, though, Brian, we've been working pretty much all day, every day since we've been here. Like as Soren mentioned earlier, we have a second record almost finished already. Most people won't know that, but we have nine songs recorded, second record. And so over here, we've been kind of writing towards the third record, and we've written five songs already since we've been here. We wrote two today. So ideally we've got another 6 weeks here. We're going on the road with some amazing writers as well. So by the end of this trip, we'll have a third record written, if not a bag, so we're working quick.
2: Hey, you're going to cover a fair amount of ground too. It's a kind of right across the states in a way, isn't it?
4: Yeah, it certainly is. I mean, some of the places to us seem very exotic. So yeah, places like Sioux Falls, Spokane, Bismarck, Bozeman. We know nothing about these places. So yeah, it's going to be a real eye-opener.
2: Well, all the best for the tour. It's going to be great. It'll be really exciting for you. And I guess while you're over there, you'll be able to make some really good contacts for the future.
4: Yeah, that's definitely the plan. The plan is to come back as regularly as possible, and this is our first foray into planting those seeds to come back and more. So that is definitely the plan.
2: Hey, well, great to talk to you. Thanks for catching up with me on this brief chat, and look forward to hearing some news on the road from you.
3: Yeah, you
4: Yeah,
3: bet. We can do this regularly if you like, Brian.
2: mate. Good
3: Like,
2: on you.
3: we'll have internet access. So yeah, if you want to chat again, we're open to it. This time's always good.
2: Great.

the new single from Sweet Talk, six-piece band. We were talking to Dave and Soren in Nashville. Will be really interesting to see how they go playing with the Red Clay Strays. Their new single is called No Vacancy. It's a little bit of a change of direction, isn't it? It'd be really interesting also to hear the forthcoming album, which I guess must be coming out at some stage in the new year. So all the best to them over there in Nashville and for their US tour. Hopefully it'll get even bigger from there. We've got some new releases for you, including some old songs. And I thought I might start off with a track from the brand new album from Richard Thompson. I always get excited when there's a new Richard Thompson album out. The album is titled Hippies, Thugs and Heroes. And we're going to hear the track Cocaine Walking, Booze Talking. Hey, that is a very timely song, given recent current events. And we'll also hear a classic song recorded by Buddy Miller and recorded with Dan Penn and released on Buddy's forthcoming album. It's the first single from the forthcoming self-titled album, which is his first studio album in more than 10 years, I think. And then a Bob Dylan cover version. But first of all, here's Richard Thompson.

0: a great version of Bob Dylan's You Ain't Going Nowhere from Israel Nash. He's an Austin, Texas-based artist, and he's got an album coming out called Sweetheart of the Rodeo Reimagined, coming out on September the 25th, and really looking forward to that because there will be some very interesting interpretations of songs that appeared on that classic Birds album. Before that, you would have recognised Peter Tosh's Don't Look Back, which originally had Mick Jagger singing on it, but there it's got, with Peter Tosh, and there it's got Buddy Miller and Dan Penn from Buddy Miller's forthcoming solo album, which will be out in a few months' time, or about a month's time, actually, and Cocaine Walking, Booze Talking from Richard Thompson, his album Hippies, Thugs and Heroes. You're listening to Off the Record with Brian Wise. Let's continue in a slightly different mood. Jackson Browne has released, well, it's a song on YouTube, and I came across it because he appeared at the benefit for Steve Earle's son, John Henry, who goes to a very special school in New York State. And Jackson Browne's recorded a song called Pretty Little Shoes, a song that I was unfamiliar with, but he does a beautiful version of that. And after Jackson Browne, we're going to hear a Tulsa, Oklahoma artist called Ken Pomeroy and her version of Late for the Sky. First of all, here's Jackson Browne.
1: I'm Jackson Browne. I'm very happy to be playing tonight for you and for the Keswell School and for John Henry and his friends. This is a song, I want to dedicate this to John Henry, and this is a song I got from an old recording of John Lee Ziegler, who I can't play it quite like him. I just love this version, though. And he plays guitar backwards and upside down, so we get some special stuff in there. I might get a guitar and string it backwards, or, you know, so I can try to get that. But this is as close as I get with a regular guitar. This is Pretty Little Shoes.

0: from Tulsa, Oklahoma, that's McKennon Pomeroy, who goes by the name of Ken Pomeroy, and her beautiful version of Jackson Browne's great song, Late for the Sky. And that's been released as part of a series of singles, including a great version of Woody Guthrie's Deportee. You can find that streaming just about everywhere. I'm sure we're going to hear more of Ken Pomeroy in future. And Jackson Browne before that, Pretty Little Shoes, a song that he recorded for John Henry's school, that's Steve Earle's son's school, as a benefit concert. Well, you've been listening to Off the Record. Hope you've enjoyed the music on the program today, and hope you enjoy catching up with Sweet Talk in Nashville, Tennessee. I'm going to leave you with a band from WA who are about to do an Australian tour. They've got a new single out from their forthcoming album, and it's called Delta. And we'll close Off the Record this week with that particular song, brought to you on the satellite network of the Community Broadcasting Association of Australia, supported by the Community Broadcasting Foundation. Have a great week.
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2: 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And of course, keep on keeping on. 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
3: Hey, Jake Stark here. 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First 40 years on air. And here's to the next 40 years.

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3: Hello, I'm David Cameron. International aid organisations and governments are stepping up emergency aid efforts in Nepal. The search continues for nearly 2,000 people missing, including 41 Australians, following deadly flash floods. Several countries, including Australia, have announced that they're sending aid or financial support. UN spokesperson Stefan Dujarric says the need in the disaster zone is immense.
4: Our partners working on food security estimate that at least 20,000 households across the Nuwakot and Rasuwa districts may need food assistance. Over 50,000 people require emergency water, emergency sanitation, and emergency hygiene support. Partners working on nutrition estimate that some 17,000 children, 1,500 pregnant and breastfeeding women, and 9,000 adolescents need immediate nutrition support.
3: Plans for a statue of former Victorian Premier Daniel
4: Andrews. 9,000 adolescents need immediate nutrition support.
3: Plans for a statue of former Victorian Premier Daniel Andrews.

0: Support will be put to the test today in a West Australian by-election. The poll is in the outer Perth seat of Secret Harbour and will be closely watched as a contest between One Nation and Labor. A parliamentary inquiry has been told Australians are being priced out of specialist medical appointments. A submission by the Australia Institute's Luke Slevomeski found costs and lack of access and information are creating a two-tier system. He says changes to Medicare could be one way to increase affordability.
1: There needs to be more regulation on fees, particularly the relationship between the Medicare rebates and the fees that are charged. So currently, the Medicare rebate is independent of the fee. We would like to see more nuanced application of MBS.
0: The British right-wing commentator Milo Yiannopoulos has been detained by United States immigration authorities for allegedly overstaying his visa. US Immigration and Customs Enforcement, known as ICE, said he was arrested at New Orleans Airport. Here's the BBC's Shaima Khalil.
2: The British citizen entered the United States legally in 2019. ICE says he failed to attend an immigration hearing and was issued with a final removal order last month. Mr. Yiannopoulos rose to prominence as a Breitbart editor and outspoken supporter of Donald Trump. He has backed the president's tougher immigration policies, although he recently said that Mr. Trump had lost his way. The self-styled provocateur has repeatedly attracted condemnation for inflammatory comments about Muslims, transgender people, feminists, and the Black Lives Matter movement.
0: Sport, and in the NRL, the Sea Eagles have kept their finals hopes alive with a 44-10 thrashing of the Dragons at Brookvale. Manly coach Kieran Foran praised his team's opening form.
3: Boys played well. Thought they set the game up in the first 25. We spoke about being really physical at the start of the contest and we did that.
0: And in the English Premier League soccer, Manchester City has continued a strong start to the season, defeating Crystal Palace 4-1.
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5: Howdy, Dave Dallenberg, station manager of 3BBB in the old days. Congratulations to everyone who's kept this station going for the last 40 years. Well done. And hopefully there's another 40. Go for it.

Hello and welcome to another Jazz Hour. I'm Barry O'Sullivan, with a program produced in the studios of 2MBS Fine Music Sydney and coming to you across Australia via the Community Radio Network. Duke Ellington's music remains important because he transformed jazz from a simple dance entertainment into a respected, complex American art form. His unmatched gift for melody redefined modern composition, blending diverse cultural

sounds into timeless works that still inspire musicians today. One of those musicians is the drummer Andrew Dickerson, who joins me as my special studio guest on this edition of A Jazz Hour to spin some of his favourite Ellington tracks and to chat about the great man himself. But before he joins me, let's hear some of that Ellington magic delivered by none other than Ella Fitzgerald.

0: There she was, Ella Fitzgerald, with the fabulous Take the A-Train. One of the classics, isn't it? Welcome to a Jazz Hour, Andrew Dickerson.
1: Hey, Barry. Thanks for having me back.
0: Now, this music of Duke Ellington is really remains important and immortal because of what and his style of writing. But he collaborated with many people in his written orchestrations, didn't he?
1: Yeah, I mean, the most notable one, I guess we'd say, would be Billy Strayhorn, who came into the band very late 30s, early 40s. But there was all sorts of people writing for Ellington and collaborating. And Mary Lou Williams was in there, the great Mary Lou Williams.
0: Would you say you wrote music for specific, distinct sounds of individuals, individual band members usually?
1: That's one of the things he did, definitely.
0: Rather than just standard sheet music.
1: Yeah, he was writing for certain personalities in the band, whether it's Johnny Hodges or Jimmy Blanton, like we'll hear Jimmy Blanton later on today. But also, tone poems. He's writing about certain places, certain events. Yeah, super creative and always avant-garde, particularly early on. He was what he was doing was in the literal sense avant-garde. He was so different. He was at the forefront of everything. We listen to it now 100 years later and we're familiar with the sounds. But when he made them, it was a whole other kettle of fish.
0: Indeed. He kind of like, as I said in my introduction, it was simple dance entertainment. Primarily, jazz music was, before he started to transform it into an art form, basically.
1: Yeah, he was starting off, when he got the Cotton Club gig, writing for dancers, for comedians, for entertainment. But very early on, he started writing long-form works, much longer forms that eventually got recorded. And so many diverse influences, so much informs his music. And then every musician who followed after, it rubs off on all of us. You can't avoid it.
0: So he started mixing jazz with classical structures and sacred music and global rhythms.
1: Yeah, absolutely. And the people who came into the band, like Billy Strayhorn, was very well informed about classical music. Then you get someone like Juan Tizol, who's Puerto Rican, so he comes into the band. So many influences, and Duke was like a sponge, just soaking it all up as he went along, but putting his fingerprint on everything, like it's all unmistakably Duke Ellington.
0: Well, what is unmistakably Duke Ellington is you playing on your Blue Rhythm Band on this track, In My Solitude. Let's have a listen to that.

0: beautiful sound of Brad Child there on the tenor saxophone in My Solitude, a 1934 composition by Duke Ellington. With it's got lyrics to it as well by Eddie Lang and Irving Mills, and it's reported that Ellington composed it in a recording studio in 20 minutes as he was waiting for an orchestra to arrive. And they only had three pieces and they required another one, Andrew, and this is it. And it's lasted all that time. Hey, what a beautiful piece of music.
1: Yeah, it's a gorgeous tune.
0: And we mentioned before that he was also one of the ones to firstly introduce to jazz the long-form multi-part compositions known as suites. Some of which are...
1: There's the Black, Brown and Beige. And which is it features Mahalia Jackson. That's absolutely beautiful. There's the Queen Suite that I believe we're going to play a song from.
0: We are.
1: Nutcracker Suite, based on the Tchaikovsky.
0: Of course, yeah. Yes, that one.
1: There's that. There's the Such Sweet Thunder, which is based on Shakespearean plays.
0: That's right, yeah.
1: There's a beautiful song in that called Star-Crossed Lovers.
0: Oh.
1: If the listeners want to go out and do some homework.
0: Yeah.
1: That's worth a listen.
0: Mm.
1: The Liberian Suite, the New Orleans Suite, there's a lot of them.
0: Did you say the Far East Suite?
1: Far East Suite, I think
0: That's one of my favourites.
1: Yeah, me too. That's fantastic.
0: Now, the Queen Suite, tell me about that. Because that's one of your music choices, actually, a beautiful track from that.
1: Well, firstly, it was almost impossible to pick three or four songs from Duke. I think it's over 3,000 compositions now.
0: Oh, my God.
1: And counting.
0: So what we're choosing is the most popular Duke Ellington song.
1: Well, with me, at least.
0: Apart from this one.
1: Yeah. Queen Suite was recorded, I think, in the 50s, when there had been quite some time.
0: Yeah, 1959.
1: There had been quite some time between Duke's visits to England because of wars and various things. He was over there and very impressed by meeting the Queen and royalty, as he liked to do. He liked to associate with interesting people.
0: Do you remember where it was?
1: Leeds, maybe.
0: Yeah, Leeds.
1: Some sort of festival.
0: Jazz festival of some kind, yeah.
1: And he went back to New York and wrote and recorded this piece called The Queen Suite, financed everything himself, recorded it, and printed one copy onto a gold disc and gave it to Queen Elizabeth.
0: How beautiful.
1: Yeah. And it wasn't until after he passed away that it actually became public.
0: Yeah, it wasn't actually released.
1: No, it was only one single gold copy that he gave to her, which is a very, very hip thing to do.
0: Very hip. And it won a Grammy Award as well in the same year that it was
1: beautiful, beautiful music.
0: Released after his death, I believe. So Ellington and Strayhorn wrote that suite.
1: Yeah, and most of the suites from the 50s onwards, they collaborated onwards until Strayhorn passed away.
0: Let's hear that track from the Queen's Suite entitled The Single Petal of a Rose.

0: The single Petal of a Rose, composed by Duke Ellington and Billy Strayhorn, I imagine, or I presume, and played beautifully there by the Duke on the piano with Jimmy Wood on the double bass just there.
1: A little bit of bowing. This tune's got special memories for me. The great Bobby Gebbert used to play this a lot. It was actually Bobby who introduced me to this album when I was a teenager, I guess. I was maybe 16 or 17. But Bobby would play this tune, and he played it just like Ellington played it. He didn't vary it or improvise it, almost like a piece of music, like a piece of classical music. And it was beautiful, that respect he had for it. He just looked at it for what it was and played it. But I got beautiful memories of Bobby playing that so many times. Just magic tune.
0: So this would probably have been composed possibly by Billy Strayhorn as well, or I thought he would have contributed quite a bit.
1: I'm not sure, because it almost sounds like an Ellington improvisation. Who knows?
0: Who knows? I mean, and of course, Irving Mills puts his name on everything, so you don't know what...
1: Well, he was Duke's manager, and I think the name just automatically got stuck on a lot of things, so he got his share.
0: Okay, let's move on, and it's another classic track of his coming up soon, Mood Indigo. Now, this is another song that falls into the category of who actually wrote it. Barney Bigard and Duke Ellington get the credit.
1: There was actually a lawsuit later on.
0: Was there?
1: Yeah, Barney, because apparently it was Barney's original idea that he came up with in the early Ellington band. Duke took it and turned it into Mood Indigo. And years later, Barney sort of got a bit sort of miffed that Duke had taken his idea, and it became a huge hit.
0: Yeah.
1: And I think the Ellington estate or Duke's lawyers, whoever, actually paid off Barney Bigard as compensation for actually having come up with the tune.
0: Oh, right.
1: But it's that happens with a lot of Ellington things, and the fact was that if it had been left with Barney, probably nothing would have happened. And Duke took it and turned it into something significant. So it's a sort of double-edged sword.
0: It is.
1: These things. It's not the only story along those lines, though.
0: Oh, no. No, no. And, of course, it was inducted into the Grammy Hall of Fame. So it is a very famous song.
1: Yeah.
0: Back in 1975.
1: And so many different versions.
0: Oh, so
1: many. Incredible amount of versions. But the original, very original one is amazing.
0: I don't think this is the original one.
1: No, this is a good one too.

0: Beautiful sound of Ray Nance there on the cornet, Lawrence Brown on the trombone.
1: It's a great tune.
0: It is.
1: Yeah.
0: And so one of your selections for the program. But
1: this one's an interesting one. I mean, it's 1942. It's the famous band with Ben Webster just after Jimmy Blanton died. The thing that's interesting about this, and you're seeing we're on radio now, is the way they recorded it. What happened was, you know, most bands in those days went into the studio, bang, bang, bang, recorded tunes. Ellington's band, because they were working all the time, the music was all taken care of. So they went into the studio and they spent the majority of the time getting sound quality sorted, microphone placement, all of that sort of thing. Yeah, Ellington mastered recording technology way before any other band, and they really focused on it. So if you listen to this, the way it's recorded and the balance between instruments and the way all the instruments talk to each other in the recording is light years ahead of its time. It's absolutely beautiful. Just the recording quality, let alone the music. Hopefully listeners can hear it. It's a very, very special recording.
0: Let's have a listen.

0: Well, that's a beautiful sound through the cans, isn't it, Andrew? Beautiful sound of the big band there. What am I here for? Duke Ellington and his famous orchestra. Famous.
1: That's yes, infamous as well.
0: Infamous.
1: I think some of Duke's band made the Rolling Stones look like choir boys.
0: Some of the antics they got up to.
1: Yeah, they had a very good time.
0: How many was in the band, do you know? Often changed all the time, I suppose.
1: The early bands were about 10 piece, up to about 17 by the end.
0: That's a lot of personality to deal with in one room, isn't it?
1: Yeah, some of them stuck with Duke for years and years, even though they didn't like him as well. It's just that that's where their voice resonated the strongest in that band.
0: Well, I mentioned Jimmy Wood. He was there all the time.
1: Lawrence Brown on trombone was there for ages, and he really apparently didn't get along with Duke at all.
0: Yeah.
1: But musically, that was his home.
0: That was his home.
1: Where it worked. Yeah. It's interesting stuff.
0: A whole bevy of personalities passed through the band.
1: Absolutely.
0: Let's play a track now called Just Squeeze Me, which is Duke Ellington and his famous orchestra. Yep. Here we go with Just Squeeze Me, a 1941 popular song composed by the Duke.

0: lovely version of Just Squeeze Me, Please Don't Tease Me, the 1941 popular song composed by Duke Ellington. There are lyrics to that, of course, written by Lee Gaines, and it's a song that's been recorded numerous times.
1: Sure has.
0: By a number of artists, various artists over the years. And it's what you call a jazz standard, I would think. Mm. Let's move on to another famous jazz standard by Duke Ellington, In a Sentimental Mood. Now, this is a composition from 1935, and he recorded it with his orchestra in the same year. And his manager, Irving Mills, also gets a credit.
1: As always.
0: And a percentage of the publishing rights. So the song was credited to all three, with the lyrics written by Manny Kurtz. Now, that was released in 1963. What do you know about this album?
1: It's part of a series when Coltrane, you know, by 63, his music was getting quite experimental.
0: Yes, it was very out there, wasn't it?
1: Yeah, and he had, you know, along with Miles Davis's band at the time, probably the most influential modern jazz band with Elvin Jones and McCoy Tyner and Jimmy Garrison. And a lot of their music was sort of cutting edge for the time. But at the same time, Coltrane was recording these beautiful albums that were exactly the same band, same members, doing much more mainstream sort of repertoire. And not dumbing anything down as well, just making beautiful music. So you had things like this one with Coltrane. You had the album with Johnny Hartman, the Coltrane Ballads.
0: That's a favourite of mine.
1: Oh, me too. I love that. The Coltrane Ballads album. And it shows you a completely different side of the band and just what incredible, versatile musicians they were. But this one in particular is very special, this album. And this particular track's probably the standout track.
0: So this
1: from that album.
0: Yeah, this was record company driven, do you think?
1: That has been said. That wouldn't surprise me because, you know, these record, you know, commercial records like this sell a lot. But I think it's important to realise that even if it was record company driven, that doesn't mean they're dumbing it down or
0: they don't enjoy playing.
1: No, man. Duke Ellington and John Coltrane, what better combination than that is there, whether it's commercial or not?
0: Did they know each other as friends?
1: I don't think so. They would have been aware of each other.
0: They would have been aware, but they weren't really in the same camp, were they, musically?
1: No, I think they... I mean, there's photographs floating around of a TV broadcast they did, apparently, which hasn't seen the light of day. I mean, that would be incredible footage.
0: Mm, of them playing together.
1: Apparently. I've seen photographs, but there's no moving images. I would suspect it is probably more a record company-driven thing, and thank goodness they did it.
0: Let's have a listen.

0: There they were.
1: Yeah, beautiful music.
0: John Coltrane on the tenor saxophone. And on one track on that album, I think he plays
1: there's some soprano on
0: soprano
1: there as well.
0: On one track. And Duke Ellington, of course, on the piano. Is that in the Hall of Fame? I mean, it should be, really, in a sentimental
1: way. I'm not sure.
0: It's certainly a jazz standard that most people play. And the next track that we're going to play and take right back into the meaning of jazz, I would think. It don't mean a thing if it ain't got that swing.
1: Yeah.
0: Mm, this is your band. Do you play it often when you...
1: Yeah, a lot. Mm. Because the band, the Blue Rhythm Band, we do a lot of stuff for dancers. And this is one that they always ask for. And it's a great song to play.
0: Yeah.
1: Fun song to play. Essentially dance music early on.
0: When was the first recording of it?
1: 31, I think. Ivy Anderson on vocals.
0: That's right, yeah. Ivy Anderson on the vocals. And who was on the trombone? Do you remember?
1: Tricky Sam.
0: Tricky Sam
1: Nanton. It's that great, great Ellington band, your Bubba Miley.
0: But he also gets Tricky a credit Sam. For the composition. Miley.
1: That's another one of those things.
0: So I think that's another story that...
1: He may have contributed a little bit to it.
0: He would have been in the studio at the time, maybe.
1: Yeah.
0: Would have contributed to it. And Johnny Hodges is there on that recording as well.
1: Great sounds, you know, great... On the early versions, you get Tricky Sam doing his thing with the mutes, the wah-wah mute, or the vocal growls, and it's such a unique sound.
0: There was so much live music happening then, wasn't there?
1: Incredible. Amazing. And bands were playing weeks, if not months on end, and radio broadcasts sort of every night. You know, jazz radio in those days was a live phenomenon. You didn't have people doing what we're doing. You didn't have the concept of a disc jockey who sits in a studio playing music didn't really exist at that point. So everything was live streamed from gigs. You know, there'd be a little physical unit, a radio transmitter in the club that'd go to the station. So imagine tuning in every night, you can hear Duke Ellington's band live as it was happening. It must have been incredible.
0: And not only him.
1: Yeah, everybody. Like, most of the major clubs were affiliated with some sort of radio network. And luckily some of those were recorded. There's a guy called Bill Savory, who was a radio engineer in New York, and in his spare time recorded to disc lots and lots of the radio broadcasts. And they're being released now by the Jazz Museum in Harlem. So, almost 100 years later, we're hearing live broadcasts with the Basie Band or Fats Waller or Benny Goodman. Incredible stuff. But it was happening every night, for hours and hours every night. All this music just going into the ether. Amazing time.
0: Amazing time. And will it ever happen again?
1: No.
0: Don't say that.
1: No, well, that's honest. But, I mean, like we were talking about before, while the music was playing, there's a lot happening still. I mean, in those days there weren't all the options for entertainment. So live music was such a big thing.
0: And they had the opportunity to use big bands because that's what it was.
1: Yeah.
0: Whereas today, wages and space. And...
1: But the music never goes away because the musicians who play it love it so much and the people who... like listening to it, love it so much. So it's always out there. It might be a little bit harder to find sometimes now. You've got to do a bit of detective work. But in Sydney, there's so much great, beautiful music happening. There's so many talented musicians, young up-and-coming musicians. It's becoming popular to swing again. Lots of young musicians playing straight-ahead swing and jazz, which is encouraging. And lots of people doing other really great creative stuff, which is fantastic as well.
0: If it... don't mean a thing because if it don't have that swing, it don't mean a thing if it ain't got that swing.
1: You can say that again.
0: You've been listening to a Jazz Hour program produced in the studios of 2MBS Fine Music Sydney. My studio guest has been the drummer Andrew Dickerson.
1: Thanks so much for having me again. It's always a pleasure.
0: 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I'm Barry O'Sullivan, and until next time, I'll be seeing you. Take care.

0: This is New York City. I'm James B., and stay tuned now for The Man, with 2 hours of uninterrupted nostalgia, with the accent on jazz. And now, the sounds of satin. Tom Parker.
1: My thanks to you, James B. Hi, everyone. Tom Parker with you for the next 2 hours. Our musical bag, nostalgia with the accent on jazz. Always a delight to spend these 2 hours together with you. This is our time. Our time to relive laid-back sounds of yesteryear. From New York, it's jazz. Nice and easy.

Very successful group, known as the Modern Jazz, Quintet. They're quartets, they're trios, and there's also quintets. This is the quintet belonging to the piano player David Matthews, the late Lou Soloff on trumpet, George Young on tenor, Eddie Gomez on bass, and Peter Erskine drums. Terrific sounding group, and they've put out lots and lots and lots of albums, mainly for release throughout Japan, and have sold very, very well indeed. That's a Horace Silver composition, the goody too. It's called Sister Sadie, Modern Jazz, the Manhattan Jazz Quintet. From Manhattan's borough of New York, we'd like to welcome in stations now throughout Australia to all states, thanks to the Australian Community Radio Network. That's the network sponsored by APRA, bringing you the music of the nation through community stations. Welcome, welcome one and all, the sounds of New York City. Always good to be with you, to share these 2 hours together with you every week. For many, many, many, many, many years. I've lost count. Okay, are we all settled? Yeah, let's enjoy. You have the

Well, she's of Mexican and French heritage. Her name is Sasha Boutros. Sasha Boutros, quite the performer, quite the lady. You know, she sings in 14 languages. Just thought I'd throw that in. Oh, boy. 14 languages. Let you know that. That's Sasha Boutros. Her album is called New York After Dark, and I Believe in You. Mm-hmm. MJQ, or the Modern Jazz Quartet, was originally the rhythm section of Dizzy Gillespie's post-war band, originally with Ray Brown on bass and Kenny Clarke drums. Well, after 1955, Connie Kay became a permanent member, joined up with the pianist John Lewis, the vibes of Milt Jackson, and the bass playing of Percy Heath in what was to become one of the most enduring jazz groups of all time. That's right, MJQ, the Modern Jazz Quartet.

Listening there to the Modern Jazz Quartet and Woody and You, as taken from their album, very successful album too, the album called Fontessa, Modern Jazz Quartet. It's two of a kind time right now, time to put a couple of song titles together in sentence form. You're two of a kind. Right, well now. Oh, we're saying hi to the Bridge family, And thanks for this week's Two of a Kind. Hi to you, Bridges. Someday my prince will come. Maybe September.

Well, someday my prince will come. Maybe September. That's Ernestine Anderson and Jackie Ryan, and that's a good two of a kind. Our thanks going out to the Bridge family. Thanks, Bridges, and let's hear from you again. And all you good folk out there, put a couple of song titles together in sentence form and make that your two of a kind, and we'll get to it. More next week with another two of a kind. You're listening to From New York, Jazz Nice and Easy, across Australia on the Community Radio Network. I'm Tom Parker. In 1960, Eric Dolphy recorded his debut album called Outward Bound, an album that was oriented toward straight bebop, a quintet of Freddie Hubbard's trumpet, Jackie Byard piano, George Tucker bass, Roy Haynes drums, and of course the alto sax and bass clarinet of Eric Dolphy. Well, this album would be the kickstart of some 4 years of output. Albums aplenty, live performance, 4 years that sadly saw the passing of Eric Dolphy. That was 1964, passing at the age of 36. On tour in West Berlin, Eric Dolphy arrived seriously ill. He was hospitalized after falling into a diabetic coma, and apparently the attending hospital physician was not aware that he was a diabetic, assuming, based on a stereotype of jazz musicians, that he had overdosed on drugs. Well, Eric Dolphy never smoked, nor did he ever take drugs. He was given a shot of insulin. He lapsed into insulin shock, and he died at the age of 36. Shame. Real shame. Eric Dolphy.

the bass clarinet of Eric Dolphy, and On Green Dolphin Street. It's taken from that album called Outward Bound. Let's do a couple of love songs.

Like Someone in Love with Ethel Azama, and Be Anything But Be Mine, Peggy Lee. Nice memories from a couple of love songs. You know, if saxophone playing had a Formula One division, Johnny Griffin would have pole position every start, or he would have had, before he discovered a gentler and a more lyrical side to his musical personality. They called him the Little Giant. Early days of bebop, the 1950s, rather heady days for him. The 1960s saw him off to Europe. Much success on both sides of the world, recording with Thelonious Monk and Art Blakey, whilst over in Europe, on that side, with the big band of Kenny Clarke, Francie Boland. Of course, certainly thrilled European jazz lovers from head to toe, I'd say. Quite the musician was the Little Giant, Johnny Griffin.

Just a wonderful sound, this one. The Montreux Jazz Festival, 1975. Johnny Griffin, tenor saxophonist and very good company. Dizzy Gillespie there. Tommy Flanagan on piano. Milt Jackson vibes, of course, and bass playing of Niels Henning Orsted Pedersen. It's a great old standard too, isn't it? What's New? Remembering the man, Mr. Johnny Griffin. Feature a track now from a singer that not many people knew. He was an enormously powerful singer. Originally, he was a member of a group from the 50s, singing group from the 1950s, The Ravens. Later on, he sang and recorded with Dizzy Gillespie in the mid-1950s, 1956, 1957. Very powerful voice. Then he just disappeared, the mid-50s. Well, he was rediscovered by Atlantic Records, working on a labour crew in Columbus, Georgia, in the year of 1965, some 7 or 8 years on. He released a solo album, and then what do you think? That's right, disappeared again. Rumour has it that Austin Cromer had to quit as a result of a broken jaw. Like the song says, I wish I knew.

All the Here Today, Gone Tomorrow sounds of Mr. Austin Cromer. Austin Cromer. And I wish I knew. I wish. From New York, this is Jazz Nice and Easy, serving Australia with laid-back sounds designed with only you in mind. Restful sounds to ease you in or ease you out of that rather harried day. In Manhattan, I'm Tom Parker. It's time for our special of the week, Sound Trilogy. Three tracks of that special guest, or a musical theme.

Sure, the whole town's talking about the Jones Boys, and why not? As there have been many, many of those Jones Boys that made jazz sparkle and shine. Joe Jones, Jimmy Jones, Jonah Jones, Quincy Jones, just to name just four out of what jazz claims to having around 100 Jones musicians out there spreading the good word. Our trilogy stays with the family of Jones, three brothers in jazz, each a star in his own right. There's the brother Elvin Jones, one of the great drummers of the post-bop era, a hugely successful life in jazz, leading his own trio, or his larger band, the Elvin Jones Jazz Musician. 1960 through 65 saw Elvin Jones featured on a bunch of John Coltrane classic albums, A Love Supreme, Essential, Live at Birdland, and My Favourite Things. Oh, indeed, the whole town's talking about that Jones boy. Elvin Jones.

Charlie Parker's composition, Anthropology, the big band of Elvin Jones. A moderate modernist, beautiful touch combined with exquisite taste. Older brother Hank Jones was a beacon of gentle authority, genuine modesty, and jazz grace at the keyboard. Oldest brothers to Thad and Elvin, Hank Jones epitomized balance, consistency, flexibility. Elegant was the word used when it came to the man and his piano play. Whether it be working together alongside Coleman Hawkins, Milt Jackson, Cannonball Adderley, he was always comfortably there. Hank Jones was the accompanist for Ella Fitzgerald from 1948 through 1953. A musical cornerstone within CBS, working behind all things such as The Ed Sullivan Show, remaining with them for some 17 years. Throughout his group, called the Great Jazz Trio, with Ron Carter and Tony Williams, excelled both live and on record. Indeed, he was the true gentleman of jazz. Hank Jones.

Easy to Love. The piano playing Hank Jones. He was a favourite trumpet player of Charles Mingus, Count Basie too. He was with Basie for some 10 years. 1965, Thad Jones joined up together with the drummer Mel Lewis and the formation of that Vanguard Jazz Orchestra that played, and still does, every Monday night at Manhattan's Village Vanguard. Thad Jones, 13 years on, took off for Denmark, conducting, arranging. Later, of course, prior to his passing, he ran the Basie Band after Count Basie had passed away. He too left the world of jazz 1986. Thad Jones was 63. Thad Jones also happened to write jazz composition. Oh, that Jones boy. That Jones boy.

That Jones boy, Thad Jones, and his composition, Thaddeus.

Three brothers, each travelling their own path in jazz, and each reaching fame in carrying jazz on and into our world. Alvin, the drummer. Hank, the piano player. And the trumpeter, Mr. Thad Jones. Also a composer of note. Oh, the whole town's talking about those Jones boys. And that's our sound trilogy of the week.

or quartet of the very best kind. Doctor, the good doctor, Lonnie Smith on Hammond B3 organ, Ronnie Cooper on baritone sax, Idris Muhammad drums, and the man of the hour on guitar, Bobby Broom. His album was called Modern Man, and listened, of course, to a great old track. It's a goodie too, isn't it? Old Devil Moon. Bobby Broom. New York Voices.

Well, we have Duke Ellington to thank for Love You Madly, his composition. It's a good one too, isn't it? And what about that group? Aren't they the best? You bet your life. That's the New York Voices. New York Voices. And Love You. Love You Madly.

Nice way to close out our program this week. Sounds of Sonny Stitt on tenor and alto throughout this album. Richie Cole on alto sax. John Handy on tenor. Whole bunch of guys there. Cedar Walton on piano. Herbie Lewis, the bass player. Billy Higgins on drums. And the vibes of Bobby Hutcherson. What a lineup. From the days of in San Francisco, of good old days, where there was a club there called the Keystone Corner. Sounds of Sonny Stitt.

From New York, Jazz Nice and Easy is produced in studios in Manhattan, New York City, and heard nationally across Australia on the Community Radio Network. Well, that old clock on the wall says we're out of here. It's time to close out our little soiree. Let's do it again next week. Same time. Same place. Oh, I'll see you here. In New York, I'm Tom Parker.

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9: 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To open up on this week's edition of the Urban Meltdown.

I've had an exodus. After flipping through the paper, our kinfolk knew what was next for us. They headed north to lay down their roots. The train was filled with hope, from the freight cars to the caboose. Next stop, Chicago, the big city of dreams and broad shoulders. This was the hot spot, even though the winters were much colder. Many made their way to the south side and adopted it. It was here that they fell in love with this black metropolis.

Hillsville, these country folk figured out how to make a way. 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There's always been magic in our DNA. From our art, our poetry, to the music we would play, the whole world watches, our black renaissance was put on full display. We were raised right, traditions were passed down, we welcomed new life. 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We spread love from the lake to state on 31st.

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1: This boogie's in my soul. This boogie's in my soul.
2: The latest sounds there from Chaka Khan, featuring Snoop Dogg on that one as well. It's called Boogie's in My Soul. Given it to you a few times over the last couple of months. That one's still doing the rounds at the moment. Before that, Layla Hathaway and her tune, 47th Street. Brett Costello with you for the Urban Meltdown Radio Show, keeping you up front and in front. New album from Eric Bellinger is out now. This one's our choice cut from the album, not necessarily the official single. There has been a few of those floating around. This is Cry In Front Of You. Do check out the new Eric Bellinger album. It's the Urban Meltdown.

Slowing things down, their latest release from Coco Jones. Loving most of her stuff. That one is called Love Me Through. Well, Beanie Man has got a new album release. It's called Eminence. As you'd expect, plenty of dancehall reggae-flavoured type of tunes on there from Beanie Man. But he opens the album with a collaboration from Rick Ross, which is a little bit different. This track is called 305-876. It's using the old Juicy Fruit track from Matume that was also made famous for hip-hop fans by the notorious B.I.G. Something a little bit different from Beanie Man. We're liking this one. 305-876, it's called. From the Eminence album, here on the Urban Meltdown. Ricky Rouse.

If you thought the sample sounded familiar in that tune, you've got to cast your mind back to the 90s and remember the track from Shy, If I Ever Fall in Love. That one's been done by Chameleon featuring C. Locke. And the name of the track in 2026 is called In Here. Don't forget, if you'd like to link with the Urban Meltdown during the week, there's a few ways you can do that. Facebook.com/ Urban Meltdown Worldwide. 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Just search the Urban Meltdown. There's a few playlists over there you can check out that kind of mirror the type of sounds that you're hearing up here on the radio show. So if you like the show, you're going to love the Spotify playlists as well. Before too long, we're giving you the new one from Erykah Badu. It's called Witch Doctor. But first, a tune that's been flying high in the UK soul charts. Paul Simpson presents Leon Neal. And this tune, it's called When Somebody Loves You, here on the Urban Meltdown.

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track that's literally just dropped recently. Latest one from Honey Baby, featuring Grammy-nominated rapper J.I.D. The track is called A Thousand Times. And if you just joined us before that one, Eli Derby, latest smooth offering from him called Fine As You. Latest release now from Lucky Day, keeping things pretty smoothed out on this edition of the Urban Meltdown. Nowhere Fast from Lucky Day. Brett Costello with you.

Liking that sound. It comes from Markay, MAR-K. The track It's Over here on the Urban Meltdown. A little something for you. Brett Costello keeping you up front and in front when it comes to everything urban. This next artist, Lumani, the tune Mind Your Business.

sounds of Jalen Chords there, and the track is called My Boo. If you're loving the sounds you hear up on the Urban Meltdown radio show, then you're going to want to get around the Urban Meltdown Spotify playlist as well. Just search The Urban Meltdown, give us a like and a follow there. You can check out plenty of the tracks that have featured on the Urban Meltdown radio show over the recent months. You'll certainly hear this next guy there, Nate James, one of the quality releases over recent weeks. The track is called Set the Tone. We'll give you that one first before getting into Nipper and Blast together on a track called Homegrown. You know how we do, keep you up front and in front on the Urban Meltdown.

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Come on, children, let's have a rhythm.

Yes, yes, y'all, it is that time. Time once again for 1200 Degrees, episode 292, as heard across the nation with thanks to the Community Radio Network. This is yours truly, DJ D, back at it once again and in the mix on the all vinyl tip, throwing it all down from vinyl 7-inch to 12-inch to vinyl DVS and going on a bit of a musical journey through time via original samples as we do. Now, what you heard up front came to us courtesy of Dr. Diggins, aka J. Diggins, with many thanks for sending through doubles of this awesome flavour on 7-inch. Now, it was called Never On Time and is definitely sampling a couple of classics. Now, this side caught my attention initially because it did musically sample one of my faves from back in the day, which was by Daz Band and You Are My Starship. One of the first promos I received from Sony around 2001, and it was just such a super dope pressing, the one that I had received then, featuring Big Ali. So I'll try and sneak in a little bit of that one coming up next, actually. And of course, as featuring Big Ali. So I'll try and sneak in a little bit of that one coming up next, actually. And

Those radios all the way up. Yours truly, Mama D, right here, right now, in the mix on the All Vinyl Tip. Here we go with the next steps of our musical journey and their original samples for episode 292 of 1200 Degrees. Let's go.

0: That's right, y'all. You have been listening to episode 292 of 1200 Degrees as heard across Australia with thanks to the Community Radio Network. This is yours truly, DJ D, as promised, hopping on the mic one last time to back announce what we did play on this episode and on this freestyle journey through time via original samples. Now, as mentioned earlier, we kicked it all off with some Never On Time straight off 7-inch, which was by Jay Diggins, a mashup or an edit of two of my old school faves, Daz Band with You Are My Starship, and also Always On Time by Ashanti and Ja Rule. So I gave you a little bit of that up next thereafter. That then led into a little bit of Ashanti with Happy. It was the Blow My Mind remix, one that I used to love playing back in the day because it did sample one of my other faves, which was the Gap Band with Outstanding, which we threw down thereafter straight on a 12-inch record. That always makes me think of Debrat. So you then heard a little bit of Da B-Side featuring Jermaine Dupri and, of course, the notorious B.I.G. right there. And that's taken us back to some 90s flavor with the next few, actually. Some Deborah Cox with Sentimental. Haven't heard that one in a minute, so I had to throw that one down. No connections really there, just really wanted to give it a spin. Thereafter, a little bit of Glamour Kid with Sweetest Taboo, of course, the original being by Sade. And once again, taking us back. However, I did sneak another version in between there by Lay Nubian and The Roots. Probably my favorite version of Sweetest Taboo right there. And of course, since we were kind of in that era, a little bit of Shy Guy, Diana King. And that was followed by another classic, Snow and Informer. And that track actually features a sample, a drum sample, by the Commodores with the Assembly Line. And I did definitely give you some of that track thereafter. Another one that does sample that drum pattern was some Eric B. and Rakim with Let the Rhythm Hit 'Em. I did give you a different version, though, on 7-inch right there. It was called the Let the Rhythm Hit 'Em Brixton Bass Mix Edit. That pretty much brings us to the end of this episode, episode 292. And, of course, yours truly, Mama D. I'll be back same time, same channel to do it up all again next week and go on another musical journey through time via original samples. However, if you want to listen to any past episodes in the meanwhile, you can do so on my Mixcloud under DJ D Worldwide. For now, though, yours truly, Mama D, signing out for another one and wishing you all a wonderful one to come. Peace out, y'all.
1: 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This is DJ Premier, and you're in the mix with DJ D.
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You are now listening to 1200 12s as heard across the nation with thanks to the Community Radio Network. This is yours truly, DJ D. And 1200 12s, if you don't already know, is a very special project that's very quickly taking the world by storm, featuring 100 DJs in the mix, spinning 12 of their 12-inch vinyl records. That's right. In some cases, you'll hear more recent vinyl. In most cases, this is like a walk down memory lane for many of these DJs that we are featuring on this show. So we are about to hit episode 30. That means mix 30 and also DJ number 30. And the DJ for this episode will be coming to us from Queensland, Australia, spinning 12 of his 12-inch vinyl records. He does tell us that this mix encapsulates the sound of an era that started in the early 70s. By the late 70s, disco and funk merged and branched off to form new genres. The evolution of dance music had begun and block parties had a lot to do with it. These are tunes from that era that show the musical diversity from different parts of the states at that time. So definitely get ready to turn those speakers up. I will be back once again to back announce some of what J-Breaks Nonstop has played. Right now, though, it's time to enjoy this mix and enjoy the tunes. 1200 12s is what you are listening to with J-Breaks Nonstop, straight out of Queensland, Australia, about to hit 12 of his 12-inch vinyl records. Let's do this.

listening to 1200 12s. This is yours truly, DJ D on the MIC. We are right here, right now, listening to Jay Breaks Nonstop. That's right, he is the DJ up in the mix right here, spinning 12 of his 12-inch vinyl records as mix number 30 for our beloved 1200 12s project. He's hitting us from Queensland, Australia. And I'm hopping on the mic just to mention some of the tracks that he's played thus far. So it all kicked off with In Deep, The Record Keeps Spinning, followed by The Cryptic Crew and Jazzy Sensation. It was the Manhattan version that got thrown down. Some Cameo followed with Keep It Hot, and then AMFM, Hip Hop, Scable Doo-Wop, and then the Masterton Committee Funk Box Party. That brings us to where we are right now with Super J and Super J Love Theme, and definitely feeling this funky vibe right here. Hopefully you all are too. We are going to keep it coming your way, so be sure to turn it up nice and loud to hear the rest of J Breaks Nonstop up in the mix. Mix number 30 right here, right now.

Nation on the Community Radio Network. I hope you have enjoyed this episode of 1212's episode number 30, mix number 30, delivered to us by Jay Breaks Nonstop from Queensland, Australia. Now, I do want to just quickly mention some of the remaining tracks that were featured in this mix. That's right. When I say tracks, we are talking about 12-inch vinyl records. So we definitely got to hear some great joints right here, right now. The last that I mentioned was Super J with the Super J Love theme. We then had some, and this perhaps is my favourite, we had some Captain Sky with Wonder Worm, and that was then followed by some Freedom, Get Up and Dance, Mantra, Doing It to the Bone, JR Funk and the Love Machine with Feel Good Party Time, followed by David Fathead Newman with Keep the Dream Alive, and finally Montana Sextet with Heavy Vibes, the club mix, of course. Big shout out and thank you going out to Jay Breaks Nonstop. Thank you for putting this one together. These things can take a bit of time for us DJs to, you know, it's not just about mixing the tracks. It really is about digging through all this vinyl, all this wax. In a lot of cases, cleaning this wax as well, because there's a good chance it may have been sitting on these shelves for a decade or two or even more perhaps. So, yeah, we definitely appreciate all the DJs that have gotten up in the mix for 1212s thus far and are looking forward to having some amazing DJs on board in weeks to come. So be sure to stay tuned. It's going to be super, super dope, and I'm loving that we are hitting all corners of the globe with this project. So definitely stay tuned to hear more nationally and internationally in terms of DJs in the mix for us and for this show. Okay, well, I hope you'll enjoy this one.

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4: Hello, I'm Laura Devoy. Prepare early and understand local conditions. That's the advice from fire authorities ahead of the bushfire season. David Wilson has more on the spring outlook.
5: The Australasian Fire Authorities Council is predicting a heightened risk of fire across large parts of the country this spring. Below average rainfall has increased bushfire risk potential across northeast and eastern Tasmania, as well as parts of Victoria. The risk identified in northeast and southeast New South Wales and southeast Queensland is driven by low soil moisture, while increased fuel loads are to blame in central Australia and parts of Western Australia. The council says the variety of risk factors across different regions reinforces the need for communities to understand their local conditions and prepare early. And it says bushfires can still occur in regions with a normal seasonal outlook.
4: The Sydney Swans have suspended five players linked to an alleged incident in Melbourne for the rest of the AFL season. The club says Isaac Heaney, Chad Warner, Nick Blakey, Riley Bice and James Jordan will not be considered for selection this weekend or during the finals. Victoria Police is investigating the alleged incident. No charges have been laid at this stage. The Swans say their sanctions are separate from the police investigation. Australia and Thailand have agreed to deepen cooperation to address the evolving threat of transnational crime. Prime Ministers Anthony Albanese and Anutin Chanvirakul met in Canberra this morning, where they expressed concern over the growing sophistication and proliferation of online scam operations. They agreed to strengthen cooperation between Australian and Thai law enforcement, customs, immigration and financial intelligence agencies. Mr Albanese says they also discussed their shared concern about the conflict in the Middle East.
6: And we agreed to coordinate closely to ensure supply chains remain open, secure and resilient. And I want to thank the Prime Minister personally for his generous offer of access to jet fuel as well from Thailand, which is particularly welcome at this difficult time.
4: Quest Department Hotels says names and email addresses of customers may have been accessed by a third party. The company says it identified unauthorised access to one of its database systems on Monday. Quest says the information relates to records from before June 2025. It's warning people not to click on unexpected links or attachments, even if they appear to come from Quest. An Indigenous studies expert has told the Royal Commission on Anti-Semitism and Social Cohesion she's experienced racism and segregation all of her life. In its final block of public hearings, the inquiry is examining social cohesion and how it can be better understood, measured and strengthened. Writer and academic Marcia Langton is a Yiman and Bidjara woman who grew up in Brisbane. She told the Royal Commission about her experience with segregation.
7: It wasn't always obvious. But for example, I can remember I must have been about six or seven in a town called Bollen, going to the one shop in town. And I realised that the norm was that all of us Aboriginal kids had to wait until all the white people were served.
4: A man has been charged with Commonwealth offences following an alleged Islamophobic incident in Darwin in June. Northern Territory Police say the 53-year-old man is accused of threatening force or violence against an adult man, his pregnant wife and their young child. As a result of the charges, police say the man's firearms were seized and his licence suspended. Turning to sport, Australia has won its second match at the World Wheelchair Rugby Championships. The Steelers defeated New Zealand 62-31. Their next match will be against Brazil tomorrow.
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Typical Ballarat winter. I'll be warming you all up throughout the show with our usual schedule of rockabilly from Florida, 50s and 60s, releases from 45s, jukebox remaster singles, and A-side, B-sides. We'll have a segment of that for the first hour or so. We've got some swamp pop. Well, let's say Boppin' by the Bayou from Louisiana, with various artists from Ace Records. And later on the show, we've got something unusual, per usual. It's a bit of soul. Gold Wax singles. From, of all places, Memphis, back in, well, from 62 to 66. Also, we've got some jungle rock, rock from the jungles from the 50s, and our country segment of Charlie Crockett, Wayne Hancock, and, of course, something very unusual later on in the show, blues. We've got some recordings of unreleased stuff from Edgar and Johnny Winter, the brothers of blues. Unreleased stuff there from a certain unregistered label that I'm going to play anyway. It's all in our blues segment. Plus Catfish Keefe, a live two set from a live concert at the Half Moon concert in London and England. Probably about, oh, let me see, from Fishtail Records. Hasn't got the date, 2009. Delta Slide, yeah.

let's start off with this track from Florida back in the late 50s. We've got all various artists here, from Rocky Davis and the Skyrockets, stuff that you haven't heard from, and the Blue Sky Ramblers. There's Fred Boyd, Sonny Blotches, all that. And Ivel Mears, he's a country singer from Florida that flourished amongst the Everglades down there next to Louisiana. Let's start off with the Rocksters. And So Long, let's go, So Long.

0: You are tuned in to Kelly's Country Radio Show this afternoon with your favourite DJ, Lewis J. Sitting by the fire, having a nice ale or something like that going down. We just heard some country rock there. More on the Oz Slim Dusty stuff, but over in Florida, Muddy River. I'm sure there'd be a lot of muddy rivers overflowing around today in this sort of drizzle weather all over the country, the state of Victoria. Avril Mears was that artist, and his A-side before that was The Future I Hold. And we had the Rocksters with Goodbye Baby and So Long, taken from recordings and singles off jukeboxes from Florida, the state of America, from the late 50s to early 60s of, 45 singles, cleaned up and remastered for this show, and jingles out a real good clear sound, that 50s blast. Here's some more various artists from Florida at that time of era, when the rock was so sweet and rocking into the 60s. Here's these cats by the name of Sonny Blotch's Elephants. Ah, Beetle Squash. We'll give that a squash with that one. Sonny Blotcher, look out.
1: It's all my bitches.

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1: And you're rocking here with Lewis this afternoon. Some great old rock and roll stuff. Rockabilly, as we call it. Blues with a country beat, even. That would give its name there. Way backtrack to, yes, Florida.

Hot Rod track. Hot Rod Baby, I think it was titled. From, who were they? Rocky Davis and the Sky Rockets. How's that for a good rockin' name for a band for a Hot Rod Baby song? The other two tracks, an A and B sides of Rocky Davis, was You're a Doll and Save a Little Love for Me. And the Elephants were before that. We're going into the jungles later on, the '50s, with the Elephants. Sunny Blotches. Tires of Loop and Lizards. Dear me. There's been a lot of Loop and Lizards I've seen at bars and hotels for drinks, but that one takes the cake with the Elephants from Sunny Blotches. Now, all these singles, as I'm craving about, Analog to Digital, which was on singles 45, so invariably that many of these tracks have had to be dubbed from the original 45 singles. Little 45 black vinyls digitally restored for this show. There you are, the best quality sound for making this the best show ever. Kelly's Country Radio, see? And also, I do grew up with vinyl and all that, with 45s. There was a lot of mucking around, lifting up a stylus and putting on the right track. And snap, crackle, popping.

this track from The Contenders, featuring Clifford Curry. Just titled Yes I Do, probably proposing the marriage, wherever it was, I don't know. But Yes I Do, I will play it.

got good news there, Bobby Lee. Before there was Freddie Boyd with Heading South, and also a couple of tracks from the Franklin Brothers with Oh Laura and Mr. Policeman. Yes, with Mr. Policeman song from the Franklin Brothers. There was Jeannie Christie and Earl Durance and his Blue Sky Ramblers. Sound feminist there. Flying High and Sunshine, which is trying to get out there. We haven't got yet, but it's trying. Actually, it's shining already since I said that from that song. Lynn Kramer with the Sky Ramblers, Hey Mister. And the other track from them, the Sky Ramblers, was Wild She-Devil. And we started the set up with the Contenders with Cliffy Curry and Yes I Do, I Love You, I Will Marry You. Up next is a real good song here. This is going out to a couple of regular listeners of mine. They like their beer or drinks, listen to rockabilly music. It goes well when you're sitting around the fire on an rainy afternoon like this, getting warm. Listen to all them songs. Blues with a country beat. Honky tonk. All to do with the, well, the Florida 50s and 60s rockabilly. This one's going out to Leo Davey and Noel Dobbin, regular listeners of mine. Now, this song is dedicated to them. It's by Bill Swing. They'll swing into this one. It's called Intoxicating Blues.

Johnny Rep with his bubblegum. Before that again, Johnny Rep, you're doing well, mate. That track, I flipped my top. A rocking track there for Pig. You're listening to Kelly's Country Radio Show this afternoon. 99.9 Voice FM, rocking away. Parks and the Swing Masters, would you believe? And Hello, Green Baby.

0: Pretty Baby. That was Russ Parks and the Swing Masters. You're listening to Kelly's Country Radio Show here this afternoon. I have just a guest, special guest, that's just arrived in the studio, and he's going to talk about what he's up to coming up the next weekend, or up to Friday. Good afternoon, Dave.
1: Oh, good
0: Dave
1: afternoon,
0: Player D.
2: DJ Lewis J, how are you?
0: Well, now it's usually...
2: No, this is Kelly's Country, so you're Luke Kelly today.
0: You're my special guest. It's usually the other way around.
2: Special guest.
0: On the, it's Friday or Saturday.
2: Yeah.
0: Now, I'll be on as a guest on Friday at lunchtime with you.
2: Yep, great.
0: And that's good times, is it?
2: Good times, yep.
0: Which it always is with us, isn't it?
2: Yep, always good times, yeah.
0: Now, that's from
2: always
0: midday to 2 o'clock.
2: Giggle. Yeah.
0: And now you're going to
2: Swamps, Dad and Dave.
0: Stomps from the Swamps, that's it. That's our thing. Now, you're on Drive. I don't think you are. You're doing something else.
2: No, I am doing Drive. I have to finish early, but I've got a special guest coming on Drive.
0: Okay, give us a note.
2: Kat Pengelly.
0: Who is Pat Pengelly?
2: She's also known as Koshka.
0: Okay.
2: She's a fashion designer and DJ, and she's going to be playing at a special festival over in Castlemaine on the 5th of September.
0: And where's that venue?
2: That's what I'm trying to find out here.
0: It's not the...
2: We'll have all the details, but she's coming on. A lot of people would know Kat. She was at our fundraiser.
0: It'd probably be at the Royal, would it?
2: I think... Yeah, I'm just trying to find
0: Or some hotel
2: is
0: there.
2: Yeah. I'll have all the details for you on Friday, but Kat Pengelly will be coming on between 5 and 5.
0: And you'll be talking all about this event.
2: Yeah, and she'll be coming on to play DJ a set for us.
0: Oh,
2: she's going to come on and do like a 10-15 minute set.
0: Well, there you
2: are. So she's going to be my special guest on Friday Drive.
0: Now, if you're not getting journalists overseas in New York, you're getting them around here at Castlemaine and Ballarat.
2: Vivian Goldman.
0: What else you got installed for me?
2: Vivian Goldman, very much enjoyed her.
0: Thank you very much for that interview. That will be aired in the future, probably in the end of the month. So we'll be airing that.
2: For those who don't know, Vivian Goldman's a very well-known, esteemed journalist.
0: Especially
2: now
0: with
2: based
0: me.
2: In New York, UK. She specialises in reggae and punk. In fact, she's known as the reggae punk professor she's an adjunct professor at New York University.
0: Yes.
2: And wrote for New Musical Express NME magazine in its heyday, and was Bob Marley's initial publicist at Island Records and became a lifelong friend.
0: And mine too as well after that. And also Dan Kelk, and he had a...
2: That's right. He was talking about her punk stuff and when she shared a flat with Chrissy Hynde for many years and... Wanting to know all about all that stuff.
0: Interesting. Such is radio. Yes, sirree. Now,
2: but I'm enjoying your. I always love your blues show, DJ Lewis J.
0: It's blues with a country beat. That'll do.
2: Blues with a country
0: rockabilly
2: beat. Yeah.
0: Or blues later on. And of course,
2: a magnificent selection.
0: And a bit of funk and reggae later on.
2: Bit of stomps from the Swamps.
0: From Louisiana.
2: Skirt swirlers. I love her. A skirt swirler.
0: Yeah, those. Now, on Saturday, you'll be busy Hepburn, is it?
2: No, Friday night, I'm playing at the Hepburn Palais.
0: Okay.
2: But that's for a private party this week because they're booked.
0: Okay.
2: I was scheduled to play there anyway, but there's a big booking of like 60 people. So it won't be open to the public.
0: Okay.
2: I don't think. So.
0: Okay, and how are they managing there?
2: It's great. I mean, it's a magnificent place. Well, they have got live acts, live bands, and then they've got a beautiful Art Deco piano bar. It's 100 years old this year, and they've restored it to its immaculate former glory. I mean, it is an Art Deco masterpiece of a building. It's absolutely extraordinary. And I just play in there on the sort of resident DJ Friday nights in their like piano bar, which is at the side.
0: Well,
2: And then when they don't have big gigs on in the big main auditorium.
0: Now, you also know the main bar in Bohemian Street there.
2: I've DJed there many a time.
0: The main bar I'm talking about has got a little piano.
2: Yep. Oh, they've got that magnificent
0: little
2: piano
0: grand
2: upstairs.
0: Piano.
2: That's like a speakeasy from the 1920s.
0: I've known through Rex Hardware they do jazz sessions there.
2: Yep.
0: They have had.
2: Yep.
0: So you'd be involved in that as well.
2: Oh, yeah, because I love jazz. Yep.
0: And it's a good acoustic sound up there. for the piano, much the same would be as the Palais, would it be?
2: That's right, and also Ellington's is another great venue for jazz, which is named after Duke Ellington.
0: Okay, where's that again?
2: That's next door to Midtown Cellars on Sturt Street.
0: Oh, of course, yes. Yeah. Oh, yeah, that's...
2: And actually I'm in talks with Miles about, preliminary talks about doing another fundraiser.
0: Okay.
2: So watch this space for the summer.
0: Mm-hmm.
2: So I'm thinking of organising two a year, like we have the Rat Gala, which we're definitely doing next year. That's already booked in at Renard for the second Friday of July.
0: Yeah.
2: And that was such a success that Louis Powlett and I, because I stayed behind to do the cleaning, Louis and I decided that night that we're going to make this an annual event to raise money for...
0: Very interesting.
2: ...FM. Because we raised over $4,500 and...
0: It's just thanks a good, to all...
2: Because they have the Met Gala in... May, and so that they're still in the people's minds, and by the time we have that in early July, it's
0: getting on into the year.
2: Yeah, getting on into it. So,
0: Rob, well, I better thank finish you. At that. Anything else?
2: I just would like to do a big shout out to DJ Xanderfly from Autopilot.
0: Yeah,
2: every Sunday 4 PM for putting Koshka Cat Pengali on to do this show on Friday. So, a big shout out to you, my brother, for Alessandro.
0: That's really good there.
2: Yeah, we love Xanderfly, and it's all part of our great Sunday lineup.
0: I've got a track here for you. I haven't heard it before. It's by the Evergreens.
2: Oh, I love the Evergreens.
0: How do you know you love them? Have you heard them before?
2: I love the Evergreens.
0: They're from Florida.
2: Well, that's probably some play on the Everglades.
0: Something to do with the swamps again.
2: Yeah, I would say the Everglades, yeah. Swamps from the swamp, but they've got swamps with alligators in.
0: Well, they're right next door to Louisiana. Maybe that comes from there, flowed in there.
2: Yeah.
0: Thanks, Dave.
2: Thank you very much.
0: This track's titled Guitar Player.
2: Yeah. Oh, and look, send my love to Rose. I believe she's not able to talk at the moment. Lost the voice.
0: You've been told that she's roaring at me too much.
2: I said that... Poor Rose, beloved, long-suffering Rose, if you're listening, you may have lost your voice from having to tell Lewis off too much.
0: Oh, right, this one's for you and Rose.
2: Oh, la vie en rose. La vie en rose.
0: Have a souvenir on it, Rose.
2: Amour, la vie en rose.
0: Thanks, Dave.
2: Thank you.

0: rock and roll. Can I get an amen? Rock and roll has just about brought about the disintegration of our civilization. It has taken a great moral effect upon the youth of our land. The filth that there is on, that's playing on some of our radio, it has debauched the minds of the young people.
1: Amen.
0: Some of the records are so suggestive, until even the disc jockeys won't even play. Can you say amen?
1: Amen.
0: They invited the three Hebrew boys to the rock and roll party. Tell me that somebody among the boys said, we're not going to bow down to the king. We're not going to eat the king's meat. Good Lord. Tell me that night, my friend, that the old king went to bed. Tell me he had a dream. Tell me that they call everybody in the neighborhood. Call all the fortune tellers. Call all the soothsayers. Call all the readers and stargazers. But nobody interpreted King's

0: has stood. Stood in the presence of the king. Can I get an amen? I read one piece in the paper. A 12-year-old boy shot and killed his mother after he came from the rock and roll. Calling my master. Rock and roll. Causing you steal automobiles. So he can be glamorous. So he can take a girlfriend out. Rock and roll. Filling up the dope there. Rock and roll. Rock and roll all night long.
1: That was Elder Charles Beck. Gospelly spoken. I thought he might have been given a sermon in church. It's titled Rock and Roll Sermon. I can't see any gospel in that. Before that track was Roy Gaines and Loudmouth Lucy. And we had special guests come in, Player D. And we played a bit of a R&B track from the Evergreens for Rose and also Player D himself. Quite a character here. The Evergreens was a guitar player. Elder Charles, will you shut up? Let's go into the jungles now. From Jimba Boo Boo.

Link Ray there from Out of the Jungle. And before that track, we had The Joker from Link Ray. And we had some jungle music there too. Straight out of Roaring Jungle was The Jungle Beat by Howard and Bob, followed with some Screaming from Metropolitans. And we had Jim Baboo with the jungle rock theme. You're listening to Kelly's Country Radio Show in the jungles. And of course, Link Ray. The great Link Ray. And Test of Interest, Matt Malone and the Holy Spirits are performing at the Last Chance Rock and Roll Bar in Victoria Street, North Melbourne, this Saturday afternoon from 2 to 5. The Last Chance Rock and Roll Bar. And also supporting Matt and the Holy Spirits, his band, are the Ray Letts. They are a four-piece female Link Ray cover band, and they all do Link Ray covers. So we're going down for that special event, free entry this that afternoon, Saturday, opposite the Victoria Market. And of course, as you know, Matt does Tuesdays Hell or High Water from 7 to 10. Quite an interesting show. Going to play a track from Link Ray. And this one here is titled Street Beat. And then we'll go into some country later on and soothe down. Here's Street Beat. We'll give it a beat and see how it sounds. 21, that'll do. It's got that grunge

0: Come on, man, get it. We...
1: See that baby with the looks of fine? 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And she's got the money and I got the

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She's mine, mine, yeah, she's mine. She's mine, and she's really fine. She's got the money, I got the time.

0: National Radio News.
1: Hello, I'm Alyssa Delfs. An independent senator has voiced his disappointment after gambling reforms passed the lower house. In the Senate, David Pocock says he will vote against the bill and will propose a number of amendments as it remains debated in the upper house. Today, Mr. Pocock says it's a missed opportunity to change the country for generations of Australians.
2: Today, colleagues, is a very sombre day. It is a tragic reminder of why we're seeing declining trust in politicians, in politics, in governments.
1: Meanwhile, the Deputy Opposition Leader says coalition MPs breaking ranks on contentious gambling reforms is a sign of a healthy democracy at work. Jane Hume defended internal dissent after backbenchers Pat Conaghan and Andrew Wallace crossed the floor to vote against gambling ad reforms, bucking the party line for the first time in their political careers. Ms. Hume says there's been robust debate within the coalition about the reforms and welcomed the decision of her colleagues. The government has also passed its news media bargaining code this morning. It comes after Labor made an amendment to increase the levy on tech giants who don't sign the mandatory number of deals with publishers. As part of the incentive, tech platforms like Meta, Google and TikTok will be forced to sign deals with at least 8 publishers or pay 2.75% of their ad revenue to the government, who will then pass it on to news organisations. In the House of Representatives, Communications Minister Annika Wells rejected amendments to the bill from independent MPs Allegra Spender and Kate Cheney.
3: Many MPs on both sides of the House have highlighted the important role that public interest journalism plays in a healthy democracy, and in particular the valuable work of small and special interest publishers. That's why we strongly believe the bill strikes the right balance to support the sustainability of new publishers, including small and regional publishers, with the continued provision of trusted public interest journalism and the employment of journalists in Australia.
1: The leaders of Australia and Thailand have agreed to step up joint efforts to tackle transnational crime. Meeting in Canberra today, Prime Minister Anthony Albanese and his Thai counterpart pledged to elevate defence and trade ties. The pair agreed to bolster mutual commitments to handle transnational crime, including tasking their law enforcement agencies to disrupt increasingly sophisticated global criminal networks.
4: Through our close partnership, the Australian Federal Police and Royal Thai Police already work side by side to intercept narcotics, dismantle scam syndicates, and bolster regional responses to transnational crime. Today, we undertake to expand on decades of work between our countries by committing law enforcement agencies to strengthen operational cooperation.
1: And the Federal Treasurer says inflation challenges persist after real wage growth declined over the year to June, but increased in the most recent June quarter by 0.8%. Speaking alongside Employment Minister Amanda Rishworth, Jim Chalmers says both Treasury and the RBA are forecasting annual wage growth to return this financial year.
5: So real wages were up in the quarter, but down through the year, not because wages growth was too slow, but because inflation is still too high in our economy. We don't just acknowledge that. We're acting on that. And we're doing that in the context of a very responsible budget.
1: And turning to sport now, Australia has won its second match at the World Wheelchair Rugby Championships. The Steelers defeated New Zealand 62-31. Their next match will be against Brazil tomorrow.
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Biggs there. That track, Outlast, taken from his release of The Long Road. And before that, we had, after the news, we thought we'd sneak in our country review. We had Charlie Crockett, $10 Cowboy. From Nashville, Tennessee to Texas. Before the news, we had some Rhythm and Blues by the Bayou, or Boppin' by the Bayou, bit of rockin'. Those tracks, various artists. Before the news was Gilroy and the Jolly Rockers with that track, Laura Lee. And we had Tag Along from Tommy Todd, followed with Kiss Me Baby from Al Ferrier, and She's Mine from Johnny Gento, and Linda Gale by Rod Bernard and the Twisters, Shaken and a Stompin' by the Bayou of Louisiana. We've been going all over the place this afternoon, like the weather, you know. Maybe that's something to do with it. Sun comes and goes and tries to come out. Playing some blues, country. Of course, we've got our Cash-A-Like segment coming up. The House of Cash-A-Like. And we'll have the real Cash-A-Like. The real Johnny Cash. Blues. We'll get there yet. And Catfish Keith. Special on him too, of Delta Slide guitarist, plus the Winter Brothers as well, Johnny and Edgar, and hope to have time to fill in for some reggae and also some

So does this guy too, Wayne Hancock, and he rides on a train. That's why I refer him to as Wayne the Train and Ricky the Deep Harley. And this one, Ride. Ride, Ride from his self-release Ride. Let's give it a

0: OC Holt.
1: Yes, that train has
0: this train. One of the House of Cashelites from the Man in Black who walked the line from Folsom Prison. Before that, we had Johnny Skilts with Come Paddle Footin' Down. Jim Nesbitt was there. Cry Me a River. All wanted to be like Johnny Cash and got out of Folsom Prison. Let's have the real Johnny Cash now. From his release of Life. This one here. I'll select the night Hank Williams came to town. And of course we'll follow that with a gospel track from an unreleased recording of Hank Williams, the real Hank Williams. You're listening to Kelly's Country Radio Show this afternoon. A dismal afternoon, listening to country and blues and gospel.
2: When I was
0: the night Hank Williams came to town, and the real Johnny Cash.

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Tickets are just $1.50. You get your money's worth the first 15 minutes, and the rest is free.

Tony Joe White there. As the crow flies, from his Deep Cuts release. Bit of swamp, stomp music from Louisiana. Before that we had legendary Watermelon Slim. Watermelon Slim incarnates the deepest of the true roots of American music, combined with Jimmy Rogers, Card Family, Bob Wills, even Blind Lemon, Sonny Boy Wilson, sometimes Hank Williams. And that track released from his release of The Real Man, WHWL. And a gospel track, Sacred, Blessed by Hank Williams. 30 pieces of silver for gospel's sake. And then we had Johnny Cash, The Night Hank Come to Town.

got some more swamp music coming up too from Catfish Keith, a live set from the Half Moon Mutiny, London in England, a few years ago. Delta Blues from Keith. Catfish Keith, toured Australia many occasions, even down here to Castlemaine and popped in at Ballarat now and again. Pretty wild sort of Delta boy. We playing some of him. And we're bluesing along. Swamping.

Crow Flies, we got the Johnny Winter and Edgar Winter brothers to take us out. And of course, we've got Drive with Fried coming up at 4 o'clock. Cheerio to regular listeners going out there to Rob and Roy Darby. 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Paul DeMunk, I should add. Also, cheerio to Ricky B. Good of BP, Rex Software Sounds. 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Hello to Happy Kev, Kink Wolverine Records. Also, the Dave that just was a special guest early, Player D. And yours truly to the Rat Run with Dan Calkin. That's tomorrow at 2 p.m. Dan gives out some gig guide performances, independent new age rock or whatever, special guests and cult movie reviews as well. Who else have I got here on the list? Wayne the Train Calabi of Mount Clear. Rowdy of Black Hill. Who else? Pat from Talbot Street South. Not Pat Malone. Matt Malone, I mentioned there early, not Pat. Also to Leo Davey and Noel Dobbin. It's time to move to play some blues from Tony J. White. Let's have this one from him from You're Gonna Look Good Listening to the Blues here.

0: Johnny Joe White there with "You're Gonna Look Good." You're gonna look good in the blues. Taken from the release of Closer to the Truth, one of many Swamp Records ballads. Coming up next, we have Catfish Keith. This is a track recorded live in concert at the Half Moon Putin in London, England. It doesn't give a date. I think it's going back to 2006. Acoustic blues roots master Catfish Keith keeps in coming on this, his 12th album, an exciting live concert record at the famous Half Moon in Putin in London, England. After over 30 years, Catfish has achieved legendary status, making thousands of appearances of concerts and festivals, stages all over the world. He's no stranger to the blues, I guess. He's been nominated twice for WC Handy Blues Music Awards for Best Acoustic Blues, nominated for Best Overseas Artist by the British Blues Connection back in 2008, was inducted into the Blues Hall of Fame. Most of his albums have reached number one on independent radio charts around the globe. We might have him now. This is a track titled "Tell Everybody in Your Neighbourhood." Tell them everywhere. Tell them this one.
1: Well, all right, everybody. Hey, welcome. I'm so glad you could come tonight. I'm Catfish Keith, and gonna get going on my steel body guitar for you. I'm gonna start off with a little song, everybody. This is a little piece from Mississippi Fred MacDowell I love to do. It's one called "Tell Everybody Down in Your Neighborhood."

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0: baby feel all right. Yeah, man.
1: Catfish Keefe. And tell everybody in your neighbourhood. And that was a good sound there too. And that special track from Catfish Keefe. It's about time for me to go now. Tune in to some more blues too. Sunday blues show presented by Neil Mack. You know, featuring Chicago blues, Oz blues and local blues, 12 noon. All that. And also followed the same night, morning, when you're all woken up and been to church at 1 p.m, Reggae Rhythms featuring Ska, Rocksteady, Dancehall and Dub. 60s, 70s, that is. Reggae from Kingston, Jamaica. Hosted by myself, DJ Lewis J. Hope you have enjoyed the show. Catch me next week, the same time, on 99.9 Voice FM, Kelly's Country Radio Show. Let's go out with some reggae. What have I got queued up here? Ah, yes, Charlie Ace and Lee Perry. Ah, Cow Theft Skank. I've got to skank out of here. Catch me next week.

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1: And I'm Barry Mackay.
0: And welcome to It's Time, the show where we look at the best of the Australian national charts between the 60s and the 90s, using the Kent Music Report, the Australian Music Report, and the ARIA charts. Today, we're looking at the best of the charts from this week in 1998. Barry, what's coming up on today's show?
1: Coming up on today's show, we've got Ricky Martin, The Living End, The Goo Goo Dolls, and Prez Michelle featuring ODB and Maya.
0: Kicking us off at number 19 on the Australian Singles Chart this week, on the 24th of August 1998, was Brisbane band Regurgitator and Polyester Girl.

0: Brisbane, that's Regurgitator and Polyester Girl at number 19 on the Australian Singles Chart this week on the 24th of August 1998. And that single had peaked at number 14 on the Australian Singles Chart 2 weeks earlier. The third single from the Brisbane band's double platinum album Unit, the track is a glitchy synth-driven satire of commercialism and synthetic relationships. Frontman Quan Yeomans later admitted that the song was a throwaway, recorded quickly and sillily, yet it became the most successful track of their career. The lyrics follow a man's devotion to a sex doll and the romantic trauma that ensues when she breaks and requires repairs. The song's impact was massive, reaching the top 20 in both Australia and New Zealand, and landing at number 26 on Triple J's Hottest 100.
1: And falling down the Australian national charts this week on the 24th of August 1998, from number 9 back to number 17 was Ricky Martin with The Cup of Life.

0: Ricky Martin with The Cup of Life there at number 17 on the Australian National Charts this week on the 24th of August 1998. And that single had topped the charts here in Australia for 4 weeks between June to July that year. Released in March of that year, The Cup of Life is the definitive World Cup anthem that launched Ricky Martin toward global superstardom. Commissioned by FIFA for the tournament in France, the song was a high-energy blend of samba, Latin pop, and Batacuta rhythms. The song was part of a deliberate strategy to introduce the world to the charms of Spanish language music. The gamble worked, and the single topped charts in 30 countries and is widely credited with ushering in the Latin explosion of the late 90s.
1: Falling 2 places down the charts and number 14 to number 16 this week on the 24th of August 1998 was Australian band The Living End and the AA-sided hit Prisoner of Society and Second Solution.

The Living End, then the double A-sided hit, Second Solution and Prisoner of Society. At number 16 on the Australian singles chart there on the 24th of August 1998. It was one of the biggest charting singles of the decade, staying in the charts for 66 weeks. It also peaked at number 3 in June earlier that year. Released in 1997, the AA side EP, Second Solution and Prisoner of Society, served as the explosive breakthrough for Melbourne trio The Living End. Combining punk energy with a rockabilly edge, the release became the highest-selling Australian single

0: of the 1990s. The anthem Prisoner of Society resonated with a generation of fans through its raw, rebellious lyrics and a low-budget music video set in a classroom.
1: You're listening to It's Time, the show where we look at the best of the Australian national charts between the 60s and the 90s, using the Kent Music Report, the Australian Music Report and the ARIA charts. Today we're looking at the best of the charts from this week in 1998. Rising up the charts two places from number 15 to number 13 this week on the 24th of August 1998 was Bus Stop featuring Carl Douglas and Kung Fu Fighting.

0: Kung Fu Fighting by Bus Stop featuring Carl Douglas at number 13 on the Australian National Charts this week on the 24th of August 1998. And that single went on to peak at number 12 here in Australia the following week. The song was a revitalised version of Carl Douglas's 1974 disco classic, For a New Generation. By sampling Douglas's original vocals and layering them with fresh rap verses, the remix tapped into the late 90s trend of updating 70s hits with a high-energy dance beat. The track proved to be a major success, climbing to number 8 on the UK singles chart and earning gold certification here in Australia. While the original record was a global phenomenon that sold 11 million copies, Bus Stop's reimagining of the song gave a second life on club floors and in cinema.
1: Peaking at number 10 on the Australian singles chart this week, on the 24th of August 1998, was Danish band Aqua and Turn Back Time.

0: peaking at number 10 on the Australian singles chart this week on the 24th of August 1998. That's Aqua with Turn Back Time. Released earlier that year, Turn Back Time saw the Danish dance pop group Aqua pivot away from the Cupid doll vocals and neon energy of hits like Barbie Girl. As a centrepiece for the Sliding Doors film soundtrack, this soul-searching ballad traded Europop beats for a down-tempo trip-hop arrangement featuring saxophone riffs and plucked guitars. The shift highlighted Lena Nystrom's vocal range, earning the band newfound credibility with critics who were surprised by their musical versatility. The track was a major international success, securing Aqua's third consecutive number one on the UK singles chart and reaching the top 10 here in Australia, New Zealand and Sweden. While it lacked the larger-than-life cartoon aesthetic of their earlier work, its atmospheric production proved the group could transcend their bubblegum roots.
1: Let's have a look at the top 10 albums of the week on the 24th of August 1998. At number 10, we had City of Angels, the soundtrack. At number 9, Hit Machine 20 by various artists. At number 8, The Game Is to Be Sold, Not to Be Told by Snoop Dogg. At number 7, Whatever and Ever Are Men by Ben Folds 5. At number 6, Postcards from Heaven by the Lighthouse Family. At number 5, Hello Nasty by the Beastie Boys. At number 4, Yourself or Someone Like You by Matchbox 20. At number 3, Wild Volume 5 by various artists. At number 2, Left of the Middle by Natalie Imbruglia. And at number 1, Triple J Hottest 105 by various artists. That spent 6 weeks at the top, and this was its last week at number 1. Let's have a look at the number 4 album for the week, Yourself or Someone Like You by Matchbox 20, which peaked at number 3 the following month. It was the debut album from the American band, and it stands as a landmark of post-grunge and traditional rock. While it only sold 610 copies in its first week, the album eventually became a global phenomenon, selling over 15 million copies. The title was a last-minute change from Woodshed Diaries after frontman Rob Thomas heard a singer at a cafe dedicate a song to you or someone like you. Well, let's have a listen to one of the songs from that album. Here's Push.

0: 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Yourself or Someone Like You by Matchbox 20, and that's Push.
1: Let's take a look at the news headlines for August 1998. On the 7th of August, bombings of the United States embassies in Dar es Salaam, Tanzania, and Nairobi in Kenya killed 224 people and injured over 4,500. The attacks are linked to terrorist Osama bin Laden, an exile from Saudi Arabia. On the 14th of August, the coalition tax reform package is launched, introducing a 10% GST with proceeds distributed to the states. Income tax will be lowered, the wholesale tax abolished, and certain taxes on financial transactions removed. On the 16th of August, two Victoria police officers, Sergeant Gary Silk, aged 34, and Senior Constable Rodney Miller, aged 35, are shot and killed during a covert operation in Moorabbin, Victoria. They were investigating a series of armed robberies targeting restaurants and small businesses in Melbourne's southeastern suburbs when they were ambushed. Bandali Debs was later convicted and sentenced to life in prison for the murders, while a second conviction was overturned in 2022. The killings remain one of the most notorious attacks on police in Victoria's history. And finally, on the 17th of August, Russia devalues the ruble, defaults on domestic debt, and declares a moratorium on foreign debt repayment, marking the start of the 1998 Russian financial crisis.
0: You're listening to It's Time, the show where we look at the best of the Australian national charts between the 60s and the 90s, using the Kent Music Report, the Australian Music Report, and the ARIA charts. Today we're looking at the best of the charts from this week in 1998.
1: Rising up the charts, number 13 to number 8 this week on the 24th of August 1998 was Bachelor Girl and Buses and Trains.

0: That's Bachelor Girl and Buses and Trains at number 8 on the Australian Singles Chart this week on the 24th of August 1998. And that single went on to peak at number 3 on the Australian Singles Chart 2 weeks later. Released in June 1998, Buses and Trains serves as the standout debut for Australian duo Bachelor Girl. Written by James Roche and performed by Tania Doko, the track became a radio staple, peaking at number 4 on the ARIA Singles Chart and reaching the top 10 in New Zealand. The song's clever lyrical metaphor, comparing the dangers of a broken heart to the everyday risks of crossing the street, struck a chord with a wide audience, earning it the APRA Award for Song of the Year in 1999.
1: And rising up the Australian National Charts this week on the 24th of August 1998, one place from number 8 to number 7 was Irish band Bewitched and Sailor Bee.

0: That's Irish girl group Bewitched with C'est la Vie at number 7 on the Australian national charts this week on the 24th of August 1998. And that single went on to peak at number 6 here in Australia the following week. When the song hit the top of the UK charts, Bewitched became the youngest girl group to ever achieve a number 1 hit. Written by the band members alongside a seasoned production team, the track is a high-energy mix of bubblegum pop and traditional Irish fiddle melodies. While the song's bright sound appealed to younger listeners, the band later noted that the lyrics were packed with cheeky double entendres aimed squarely at the parents.
1: Peaking at number 6 on the Australian singles chart this week on the 24th of August 1998 was British band Steps and Last Thing on

0: peaking at number 6 on the Australian singles chart this week on the 24th of August 1998. That's Steps and Last Thing on My Mind. And that single first peaked at number 6 the previous week. In April 1998, British pop group Steps followed up their line dancing debut with a cover of Bananarama's Last Thing on My Mind. Produced by Pete Waterman, the track significantly outpeaked the 1992 original, reaching number 6 in the UK and spending 3 weeks at number 5 in Australia. Critics hailed the song as pure pop heaven, noting a deliberate arabesque melodrama that blended upbeat disco production with lyrics about an unexpected breakup. The track proved Steps were more than a novelty act, kicking off a streak of 15 consecutive top 10 hits. You're listening to It's Time, the show where we look at the best of the Australian national charts between the 60s and the 90s, using the Kent Music Report, the Australian Music Report, and the ARIA charts. Today we're looking at the best of the charts from this week in 1998.
1: And holding steady at number 2 on the Australian national charts this week on the 24th of August 1998 were the Goo Goo Dolls with Iris.

0: That's the Goo Goo Dolls with Iris at number 2 on the Australian National Charts this week on the 24th of August 1998, where it peaked. Released in April 1998, the song is a definitive power ballad originally written for the City of Angels soundtrack. Frontman John Resnick famously utilised a unique guitar tuning to create its signature haunting resonance. Interestingly, the title was borrowed from country folk singer Iris DeMent after Resnick spotted her name in a newspaper.
1: And finally, let's take a look at the top 10 singles of the week for this week on the 24th of August 1998. At number 10, we had Turn Back Time by Aqua. At number 9, This Is How We Party by SOAP. At number 8, Buses and Trains by Bachelor Girl. At number 7, Sailor V by Bewitched. In number 6, Last Thing on My Mind by Steps. And number 5, The Boy Is Mine by Brandy and Monica. And number 4, When the Lights Go Out by 5. And number 3, High by the Lighthouse Family. And number 2, Iris by the Goo Goo Dolls. And at number 1, a single that peaked at number 1 for 5 weeks. And this was its 5th week at the top spot. Here's Praz Michelle featuring ODB and Maya with Ghetto Superstar. That is What You Are.
2: Man.

0: featuring ODB and Maya with Ghetto Superstar. That is what you are at number one on the Australian Singles Chart this week on the 24th of August 1998. And that single peaked at number one for 6 weeks, and this was its fifth week at number one. The song served as the solo debut for Fugees member Pras. The track famously samples the Bee Gees' penned Island in the Stream. It became a global hit, topping the charts across Europe and New Zealand, while peaking at number 15 in the United States.
1: Well, that's the show for another week. Thanks go to David Kent and his website, www.australianchartbooks.com.au, for the use of his Kent Music Report and Australian Music Report charts in the show. News headlines are mostly sourced from the Chronicle of the 20th Century, published by Penguin. I'm Barry Mackay.
2: And I'm William Broome.
1: We hope that you can join us again next week when we have a look at the best of the Australian charts from this week in 1964.

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1: BBC News with Sue Montgomery. President Zelensky says the depot near Ukraine's capital that exploded overnight when hit by a Russian airstrike stored shells, drones and other munitions. 37 people were killed. From Kyiv, here's Dan Johnson.
2: The rescue and recovery effort is still ongoing. More than 400 people have been evacuated from that neighbourhood, and the rescue teams are still working to assess exactly how many people have been hurt and killed. But it's not the first time that this sort of thing has happened, that an ammunition store has been attacked by the Russians, then causing a bigger explosion which has affected people's homes. But already that question being asked about why this was allowed to happen again. Kyiv has come under repeated Russian attack over the past 2 days, with air raid sirens sounding roughly every 2 hours.
1: Nepal's foreign minister Shishir Kanal has called on the world to do more to tackle climate change as the search continues for survivors of Wednesday's catastrophic flash floods. On Wednesday, a glacier collapse on the border with Tibet unleashed a cascade of water, mud and rock. From Beijing, Laura Bicker.
3: Well, some good news to start off with. That lake that had formed within the debris of the landslide just up from the main catastrophic site on the Tibetan side of the border between Nepal and Tibet has begun to subside. Now, remember, there was panic in the last 24 hours after it started to overflow. Rescuers had to stop all operations. Well, now Chinese officials say the water is receding and receding slowly. So that is some good news. But what they also say is that whole area around the border is incredibly unstable.
1: Pakistan's Prime Minister Shahbaz Sharif has ordered the suspension of 8 senior hospital officials and for them to face criminal proceedings after 14 newborn babies died in a fire in a maternity ward. Ilse Ochney has more details.
4: The Prime Minister's move follows the release of an interim report on the fire at the Pakistan Institute of Medical Sciences in Islamabad, one of the country's main state-run hospitals. Among those suspended was the hospital's executive director. A statement from the Prime Minister's office said the investigation found serious lapses, including the absence of a fire alarm and sprinkler system and inadequate safety training. The fire on Wednesday sparked outrage in Pakistan. Only one baby was saved.
1: Israeli settlers have again attacked the Palestinian village of Kusra in the occupied West Bank. The settlers took over a home with a Palestinian family still inside. Israeli security forces expelled them from the property, but reports say they remained in nearby land. There are no reports of arrests. BBC News. Iceland is voting in a high-stakes referendum on whether to resume accession talks with the European Union. The race is tight, with the country split after a campaign focused on the cost of living, sovereignty and control over Iceland's pristine fishing waters. The first reliable results are expected late on Saturday. Somali pirates have released a cargo vessel hijacked off the coast of Puntland earlier this month after receiving a ransom of $2.5 million. A Puntland government official told the BBC the Cameroon-flagged MV Lutuf was freed on Saturday after several days of negotiations. Tennis players preparing for the US Open, which starts on Sunday in New York, have complained about being distracted by the smell of cannabis. Smoking is forbidden in the Flushing Meadows Tennis Centre, but cannabis is legal for people over 21 in New York, and the smell wafts across from smokers in a nearby park. The world's best air guitarists are battling it out in Finland tonight for the 30th annual World Championships. 8 finalists have made it through to the last round in the northern city of Oulu. Camilla Mills has this report.
5: Competitors are judged not on musical ability, there are, after all, no actual guitars, but on originality, stage presence, and just how convincingly they can shred an imaginary solo. Around 4,000 people watched the first round of the final on Friday. And while the competition is deliberately ridiculous, organisers say there is a more serious idea behind it. Its long-standing slogan is Make Air, not war, on the basis that anyone holding an imaginary guitar can't be holding a weapon.
1: BBC News.
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and welcome to another Jazz Hour. I'm Barry O'Sullivan, with a program produced in the studios of 2MBS Fine Music Sydney, and coming to you across Australia via the Community Radio Network. Pianist Bill Evans revolutionised jazz by shifting the landscape and technical architecture away from the frantic pace of bebop towards a lyrical, classical, and deeply introspective sound. He transformed how jazz musicians construct chords, how rhythm sections interact, and how classical music can be integrated into improvisation, creating a floating, ambiguous sound that became the gold standard for modern jazz. On this edition of A Jazz Hour, we attempt to discover the impact of his singing touch on the keys, this influence that the architect of modal jazz had on its music, with the help of my studio guest, the pianist Roderick White. But before we meet and play some of Roderick White's music from his latest album, Blues for Bob, let's hear the tunes from the immortal one himself, Bill Evans with trio and symphony orchestra with his composition, Time Remembered, Blue and Green with the Miles Davis Quintet, and the Peacocks from the album You Must Believe in Spring. All this on A Jazz Hour.

0: Three tracks back to back from the marvellous Bill Evans there on the piano with his trio. First one was with the Symphony Orchestra, Time Remembered, and Bill Evans' trio with the Symphony Orchestra playing one of his compositions, which he had two of on that album. Previously been recorded by Evans with a quintet featuring the saxophonist Zoot Sims and the guitarist Jim Hall, but he wasn't happy with that release, and so it was released posthumously after for the first time. But that's the first time this recording has actually reached the public. Kind of Blue was up next, so from the album Kind of Blue, and we had Blue in Green, written by Bill Evans and Miles Davis, featuring Miles, of course, on the trumpet on that. And then that followed The Peacocks, written by Jimmy Rolls, pianist Jimmy Rolls, from the album You Must Believe in Spring, an album by Bill Evans, recorded with Eddie Gomez and the drummer Elliot Zygmunt in 1977. Three beautiful gems back to back, and there'll be more. Welcome to my studio guest, Roderick White.
1: Thanks for inviting me in today.
0: My pleasure. Now, of course, you're a big Bill Evans fan, and he has been of influence on you, hasn't he, and your pianism.
1: Yes, he actually made me change. I was originally a classical guitarist, and I had a jazz piano teacher who was a primary school teacher at Mossman Primary from South Africa, and he introduced me to the music of Bill Evans. He lent me two albums, Conversations with Myself, mm-hmm. for which Bill won a Grammy, and Further Conversations, which was also multi-tracking on pianos. And he, that album that you played, which was You Must Believe in String, in Spring, Hugh Stofers gave that to me as a present on cassette.
0: On cassette?
1: Yes.
0: Have you still got that?
1: I've got somewhere, yes, somewhere tucked away.
0: Just haven't got a cassette player to play it on. But three beautiful albums. The trio with Symphony Orchestra must be a favourite of yours, surely.
1: Definitely. So I studied piano for 2 years with Bobby Gebbert, and Bobby had books of transcriptions, and it was like a library going to. So he had a book of the transcriptions and harmony of that album, Bill Evans with Symphony Orchestra, with the orchestrations by Klaus Ogerman. And Bobby taught me the harmony for the Chopin Prelude No. 20. So I arranged that for string quartet and string quintet and piano, and that was on my previous album. Bill was very much known as the Chopin of jazz, mm-hmm. and at age 25 he had to decide whether he was going to become a concert pianist or a jazz pianist. So fortunately for the world of jazz, he decided the latter course. But his sight reading skills were legendary.
0: We'll talk more about Bobby Gebbert later in the program, because you've actually just released an album which is called Blues for Bob. How did that come about?
1: I wrote the tune Blues for Bob a long time ago as a thank you to Bobby Gebbert. Was thinking about a new recording project after the previous album, which was quite a big production, and I thought it'd be nice to do something with a small group and also honouring the legacy of Bobby Gebbert with musicians who were strongly associated with Bobby, such as Andrew Dickerson on drums and Jonathan Schwartz. They were Bobby's trio and backed lots of great musicians in Sydney.
0: Yes, I saw them perform on many occasions.
1: Yes.
0: Fabulous trio.
1: And I've had a long friendship with Dale Barlow, and Dale was also very much associated with Bobby as a musician. And there's a wonderful track on the new album, which is Driving Lessons with Bobby.
0: Right.
1: And because Bobby Gebbert gave Dale driving lessons. Oh. So that was the inspiration for that particular piece.
0: We might get a chance to play that at the end of the program if we're not running out of time.
1: Okay.
0: But let's get back to Bill Evans. And I asked you to choose a Bill Evans, three tracks for the program, and you chose a Bill Evans trio track. Tell me why you chose How My Heart Sings and a bit of the history of that track.
1: That was also very much associated with Bill. His first performance outside of the USA was in London, and Humphrey Lyttelton introduced them, and I think that mm-hmm. might have been the opening to the performance How My Heart Sings. So it's quite a signature piece. It's also the title of a book by a British concert pianist named Peter Pettinger, and that book which is also entitled How My Heart Sings, is, in to my mind, the most authoritative biography of Bill Evans.
0: Let's have a listen to How My Heart Sings.

0: dear friend, and a live performance there, that one was, Rod, yeah, on the British television, I believe, in 1965. Evan's friend, Earl Zinders, composed that track, How My Heart Sings, and lovely waltz, beautiful jazz standard, really. Do you play that one?
1: I do. That's in the repertoire. I've got a Bill Evans, Chet Baker show that was one of the first shows at Foundry 616. And Bill definitely popularised the waltz in jazz, being because Chopin wrote lots of waltzes. And that there's a transition in the middle, which goes to four. Bill, of course, wrote Waltz for Debbie, dedicated to his niece. And Oscar Peterson recorded a great version of Waltz for Debbie.
0: Bill also studied with George Russell, didn't he?
1: Ah, yes.
0: And that's where he learnt the modality, I understand. Is that correct?
1: Yeah.
0: From that book that he wrote, the Lydian Chromatic Concept of... that, yep. I'm sure you've read cover to cover, tonal organisation. But Miles Davis also used that for Kind of Blue, didn't he? Created the music for Kind of Blue from that studying that book.
1: Yeah, to flatten out the harmony and give more space and more breathing room. So it was quite a contrast to the hot bebop of Charlie Parker and Dizzy Gillespie. And
0: Bill Evans had left the group by the time.
1: Yeah, he had a tenure there. He found it a little difficult, not the music, but that was a really iconic African-American band, and a lot of people in the African-American community thought that should have been an African-American musician.
0: And so they brought in...
1: Wynton Kelly. He played Freddie Freeletter,
0: yeah,
1: on the album, and that's a fantastic solo.
0: It is a beautiful track, indeed. He'd left the career to pursue his own career, Davis Group to pursue his own, but he's drafted back somehow.
1: Yeah,
0: with some some luck on Miles Davis' part, and they both get a credit for that Kind of Blue, don't they?
1: Yep, it's the highest selling jazz album of all time.
0: Of all time,
1: amazing.
0: Yeah, and the other one we played was You Must Believe in Spring.
1: Yeah.
0: That's a gorgeous album, isn't it, that you have on cassette and I have, fortunately, on CD.
1: Yes.
0: And the audio is superb on that album, the recording of it. It's really beautiful. And the first one that he did for the Warner Brothers, another standard in the making, really.
1: Yeah, that was a Michel Legrand. Bill recorded also What Are You Doing the Rest of Your Life.
0: That's right.
1: Miles recorded with... Michel Legrand on one of his last projects, Dingo.
0: Yeah.
1: Michel Legrand did the music for that movie.
0: So let's get back to your album, Blues for Bob.
1: Yeah.
0: And we're going to play a track called Friday Mornings in Cameray. Now, there must be a story behind this. Cameray is just around the corner, so be careful. People are listening.
1: I had great experiences on Friday mornings in Cameray, because that was when I had my two-hour lesson with Bobby Gebbett.
0: Mm-hmm.
1: So initially I first met Bobby at the Criterion Hotel near Town Hall, and a friend, Simon Rowe, who was a trumpet player, invited me along and said, there's a bebop jazz singer who looks like Colonel Sanders, and that was Joe Lane. And I heard Bobby play and realised that he had an amazing command of the bebop language. He also had impeccable time and great clarity with his playing. So there were a number of things that I wanted to achieve. And he was just unbelievably thorough. And so this piece is dedicated to Bobby in memory of those wonderful piano lessons that I had for 2 years, 2 hours every Friday morning.

0: Friday mornings in Cameray. Music of my studio guest, Roderick White. And featuring Dale Barlow there, not on the saxophone, but on the flute, which is a rare thing indeed for Dale Barlow to perform on recordings. Jonathan Swartz there on the acoustic bass, Andrew Dickerson on the drums, and my studio guest, Roderick White, on the piano and on the arrangement of that track.
1: Thank you, and composition of that track.
0: And composition. Yeah. I think I said that before, didn't I?
1: Yes, you did. Yeah.
0: Composition, yes. Yeah. And what do you use for inspiration for composition? Obviously, you used your lessons with Bobby for inspiration for composition on that track, but how do you draw on inspiration for composition?
1: I try to come up with strong melodies. I sort of, having worked with Dale before, I recorded with Dale on a ABC album and helped chart up his compositions, and I sort of realised what some kind of harmony appealed to Dale. And so that piece had three main key centres that gave a lot of space. So there is a lot of modality in on that piece. And so the three key centres are G minor, B flat minor, C sharp minor for the musicians in the listening in. And with the harmony just going down in thirds, and then I enjoyed having a long vamp out, which is something that Barney McCall would do on his recordings. There'd be extended vamps, and that would give all kinds of opportunities for the music to go in all kinds of different directions.
0: There's challenges bringing any recording onto the market these days. What are some of the challenges you encountered?
1: I've had a long affiliation with Electric Avenue Studios and working with Phil Punch, and Andrew Dickerson's recorded that with some of his projects, with recording with Eric Alexander and Rodney Whittaker, Nick Hempton. Great studio, and Phil is old school, so he's got all these amazing microphones from the 1950s, but he also works with a young assistant, Jem Hope, who is his Pro Tools guy. So I have a great affiliation with Electric Avenue, and I've had a long affiliation also with New Market Music in Melbourne, so I basically just had to send them the recording and they'd consider it.
0: So you got the recording done, but there are other challenges, aren't there?
1: Yeah. New Market Music take care of putting it on all the streaming platforms. So it's on iTunes, Apple Music, Amazon, even Spotify. And they have physical copies. And the manager, Jamie Coghill, he's also a graphic artist. So I sent him photographs, I sent him the text and what I had in mind, and he was able to mock up all the artwork and layout within 2 hours, which is fairly impressive.
0: And when you write, do you write with a trio in mind, or do you write with a quartet in mind, or do you usually write with yourself in mind?
1: Well, during the pandemic, I had a project which was the basis for the previous album of doing lots of string quartet writing. And so I did arrange this for piano trio and string quartet. But if it's a good composition, it's like, you know, any of those great jazz standards. It can be played solo piano, or it can be played in duo. It's just can have so many different lives, such as Time Remembered as well, which was recorded by Bill in trio with Chuck Israels and Larry Bunker. So that's the beauty of a strong piece of music, that it doesn't rely on all the gimmicks like drum machines or all this production and you know, all the bells and whistles to make it work.
0: Which brings us up to your next choice.
1: Okay.
0: A strong piece of music. I've Got Rhythm.
1: Yep.
0: Can't get much better than this.
1: Yeah. So part of the reason for the choice of this was Bobby introduced me to the music of Hampton Halls.
0: Did he really?
1: It was really one. I had never heard of Hampton before.
0: Yeah.
1: And
0: well, a lot of people wouldn't have, but he did record quite a bit, didn't he?
1: Yeah. And also the other piece that's on my album, The Blues in E, that's from a Live at Shelley Man Hall film, which is that's on YouTube, and it's Ray Brown performing with Hampton Hawes.
0: This album, it's got really a couple of quite a few overplayed tunes, like I Got Rhythm and What Is This Thing Called Love and all the things You Are. They really come alive, but the gem of it is some of Hampton Hawes' originals, isn't it?
1: Yeah.
0: It's the first of his many dates on the contemporary label.
1: Okay.
0: Yeah. Let's have a listen to Hampton Hawes Trio, subtitled Volume 1, playing I Got Rhythm.

0: oh, can you breathe?
1: Wow.
0: I want you to play like that, Rod, when I next see you play live.
1: Okay.
0: And that track, at that pace, at that rhythm, is it possible?
1: Yes, well...
0: keep practicing.
1: Yeah.
2: 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I'm Barry O'Sullivan.
0: Where my studio guest is the pianist Roderick White, and we just played one of his music choices, I Got Rhythm, from the Hampton Hawes Trio. Moving on to another track from your album, Blues for Bob.
1: Yes.
0: Which is the title track.
1: Correct.
0: Tell me why.
1: I wanted to say thank you to Bobby for all the instruction, and I was also... He had me sit in at the Soup Plus when he was doing trio gigs down there. Mm. So I tried to write a piece in a bebop style. And whereas the previous album, I had my Bill Evans pieces like Time Remembered and Ari Person I Knew and the Chopin Prelude, here I deliberately chose a rhythm section that was very much affiliated with the bebop language and also playing with Bobby in his style. And the choice of other material, which was assisted by Dale, was to reflect that. So, yes, to try to write a swinging melody, also a little reminiscent of some of the Oscar Peterson playing of the blues. Bobby got me onto an Oscar album called Night Train.
0: Mm-hmm.
1: It was Norman Granz who suggested to Oscar that he recorded a whole album of blues pieces, and that's a really swinging album with Ray Brown and Ed Thigpen.
0: There's been a suggestion by some in the industry and in the jazz world that Oscar played too many notes.
1: Oh, yes. I just related to you an anecdote from Duke Ellington.
0: Tell me that story.
1: Spoke to Oscar and said, maybe sometimes audiences might like the chocolate cake without all the whipped cream.
0: Let's have a listen to Blues for Bob.

0: composed by the pianist on that track, Roderick White, from his new album, Blues for Bob. And, of course, that's Bobby Gebbett that we're talking about. And on the recording, we heard Dal Barlow on the alto sax.
1: Yes.
0: And Jonathan Schwartz on the acoustic bass and Andrew Dickerson on the drums. We've got time for one more, and it's your choice. We'll be together again, and we will be rolling.
1: Wonderful. I hope so. Thank you.
0: Tell us about this. This is McCoy Tyner Trio.
1: Yeah, so this is McCoy before Coltrane, or very early days, and it's him in with a really swinging trio. Bobby put me onto this album, and as well as the Oscar album, to help me develop a good swing feel, and it's fantastic music.
0: Thank you so much for joining me. Pianist Roderick White, his new album is called Blues for Bob, available on the Newmarket label. Get a hold of it, you won't be disappointed. And we will meet again. Thank you for being my guest. You've been listening to A Jazz Hour, a program produced in the studios of 2MBS Fine Music Sydney and syndicated across Australia via the Community Radio Network. 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I'm Barry O'Sullivan, and until next time, I'll be seeing you. Take care.

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1: National Radio News.
2: Good morning, I'm David Cameron. One Nation has defeated Labor in a Western Australian state by-election. Luke Hurtigan is on track to be the party's first lower house MP in the WA Parliament after preferences are counted in the seat of Secret Harbour. Speaking to News 24, One Nation leader Pauline Hanson says it shows voters aren't happy with the major parties.
3: The people are hurting, cost of living, everything. They're worried about the future, whether their kids can own a home. The cost of groceries has gone up, plus your insurance, everything has gone up. So people can't afford it anymore.
2: A Sydney woman caught up in the Nepal flooding disaster has been safely located as Australian families hope for news of loved ones still missing. 26-year-old Cara Severino made contact with her parents yesterday and was safely located by Australian consular officials in Nepal. She's thanked the Australian government for its support and says she feels for the families of those still missing. More than 600 people are now confirmed dead and nearly 3,000 are missing after the disaster. Nepal's Foreign Minister Shazir Kanal says his country's requested help from its neighbours to find those still unaccounted for.
4: In areas such as opening the tunnel where people have been trapped, technologies that help us locate people alive in affected areas, quick forensic and DNA analysis, and mortuaries to keep the bodies.
2: President Volodymyr Zelensky says a depot near Ukraine's capital that exploded overnight when hit by a Russian airstrike stored shells, drones and other munitions. 37 people were killed. From Kyiv, here's the BBC's Dan Johnson.
5: The rescue and recovery effort is still ongoing. More than 400 people have been evacuated from that neighbourhood and the rescue teams are still working to assess exactly how many people have been hurt and killed. But it's not the first time that this sort of thing has happened, that an ammunition store has been attacked by the Russians, then causing a bigger explosion which has affected people's homes. But already that question being asked about why this was allowed to happen again. Kyiv has come under repeated Russian attack over the past 2 days, with air raid sirens sounding roughly every 2 hours.
2: Competing protests are being held in Sydney today between supporters of March for Australia and the Campaign Against Racism and Fascism. Shannon Kirkwood reports.
6: The March for Australia rallies are set to take place across Australia this afternoon. In Sydney, protesters will gather at Belmore Park. The event is being organised by the same group behind last year's anti-immigration rallies. The group, considered far-right, says it will be calling for the protection of free speech, arguing mass immigration will never end if Australians lose the freedom to oppose it. While at Sydney's Hyde Park, a counter-demonstration will be sending a message that it rejects the politics of re-migration and that of One Nation and the far-right.
2: In sport, North Queensland has secured a spot in the NRL finals with a 24-10 victory over Wests in Townsville. The Sydney Roosters suffered a 26-12 loss to the Dolphins. The Rabbitohs took a 42-22 victory over the Titans on the Gold Coast. In the AFL, Carlton have ended Melbourne's season with a 74-55 point win at the MCG. The Blues will now face Geelong in an elimination final on Friday. And tennis players preparing for the US Open in New York have complained about being distracted by the smell of cannabis. Cannabis is legal for people over 21 in New York, and the smell wafts across from smokers in a nearby park.
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This is Jane Bauer, as usual. Thank you for joining me. I'm pre-recording this in the studios of Radio Adelaide in South Australia, Kaurna Country. And I'm going to start off this week by playing some Australian music from New South Wales, Pam Hatter and Bella Frankie. Bella Frankie are Awita Cunnings and Michael Turner, and Bella Frankie are the name of their two dogs, and that's what the duet is called. They're from Lismore, New South Wales, and this is the Immigrant's Lament from their album Cut Folk Fables.

Well, I was quite excited when I got the album in the post from The Third Voice. It's self-titled, and that track, Stealing Our Sky, is one of the best on it, though they're all good. They're a group from Sydney, three women, and The Third Voice is Clarita Derwent, Christina Momochi and Gemma Turner. Thanks very much for that. I'll be playing more tracks off that in the future. And I started off the program with Pam Hatter and Bella Frankie with the quirky song, wasn't it? Immigrant's Lament from their Cut Folk Fables. Well, I played some Daisy Chain last time. I'm going to play some again. They're a band from Canberra. From their album, Now Is the Time. This is the 11th Hour.

That's Jack Raymond, says he's raised in Victoria's high country with ships in the night. He's a muso and his partner runs a cafe, so they hardly ever get together with their work going in different directions. And that song is from a forthcoming album, which will be his second, called Mr. Know-It-All. And we started off that set of two with Daisy Chain, Canberra band, and The 11th Hour, fairly prophetic, I think, that. And I really like the songwriting there, and I think it's Jo Evans. She certainly is the person singing up front there. Okay, we're going to go to Adelaide now. This is a group called Nais Verdes. It's Loads of Songs, the title, and it comes from an album called Magic in Minutiae.

two tracks from Adelaide artists there. That last one was Sean Blackwell. Describes his music as neo-jam, and the title, If I Only Knew What You Were Going Through. He says he writes songs about mental health, happiness and enjoying life in general. How great is that? And before that, Nice Verdes with loads of songs from their album Magic in Minute I. And coming up next, I'm going to play an Eliza Carthy album track. This is Eliza with the Wayward Band, and the title of the album is Big Machine. It's a long track called I Wish That Wars Were Over, and Damien Dempsey's joining her on that track.

Eliza Carthy and the Wayward Band with I Wish That the Wars Were All Over. Featured Damien Dempsey as well, the Irish singer-songwriter and interpreter of traditional Irish music. And it's from an album called Big Machine. Well, thanks for listening to this program. I hope you're enjoying my selection of music. My name's Jane Bauer and I'm pre-recording this folk show for the National Community Radio Network in the studios of Radio Adelaide in South Australia, Kaurna Country. 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And if you'd like to contact me, all you need to do is email me at jane.bauer@radioadelaide.org.au or just get me via the Radio Adelaide 101.5 FM website. And I'd like to say hello to some of our listeners from 2MNO, Monaro FM in New South Wales, hello, and Phoenix FM in Victoria, which is 3PFM, and in Queensland, there's 4YOU in Rockhampton, Trax FM in South Australia, and there's a community radio 8CCC in the Northern Territory that tune into this program. Okay, thank you. I've still got quite a while to go, so let's go to Jesse Wills again. Now, I played one of his tracks last week, but he's just put out his second album, Masks Off, this year. I saw him perform at the Governor Hindmarsh last year. He was really good. And I suggest you follow up his music after you've finished listening to this program. But I'm going to play the title track, Masks Off, Jesse Wills. Okay.

That's the Cowboy Junkies. Haven't they got a lovely laid-back feeling? And that's from their album, The Caution Horses, and the track, The Sun Comes Up on Tuesday Morning. And the Cowboy Junkies are three siblings, Margot, Peter and Michael Timmins. Michael does most of the writing, and a bassist, Alan Anton. And before that, I played Jesse Wells's Masks Off from his album of the same name. You kind of get the feeling that he doesn't like the current administration there in the US, don't you? Okay. Now, I've played lots of Natalie Merchant's work on my program before, but when she started out, she was with 10,000 Maniacs. That was formed in 1981, and she stayed with them for 12 years, but then left because she wanted to have a solo career. But here she is with the 10,000 Maniacs from the album In My Tribe with the Cat Stevens Peace Train.

It's Alison Krauss with Down to the River to Play, and I thought that would be a good one for a sing-along for you this week. And before that, 10,000 Maniacs, Natalie Marchant up front, and Peace Train that was written by Cat Stevens from the album In My Tribe. Well, I've come to the end of the program. Oh, hope you've enjoyed my selection. Please tune in the same station at the same time next week, and I'll have more for you from a wide range of Australian folk music through to North American and Anglo-Celtic traditional, retro and contemporary. Don't forget to look after yourself, care for your family and friends, and don't forget to carry out random acts of kindness. And to take us out, this is from Playing for Change, Tinariwen, and it's Groove in G. I'm Jane Bauer. Goodbye.

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1: How are you doing, everybody? This is Dave Rentz welcoming you to the Hit Parade of Yesterday, a program of popular music from the 1920s and 30s. And let's go back to 1933, Bing Crosby with this popular Dubin and Moore selection from 42nd Street.

Every kiss, every hug seems to act just like a drug. You're getting to be a habit with me. 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I'm addicted to your charms. You're getting to be a habit with me. I used to think your love was something that I could take or leave alone. But now I couldn't do without my supply. 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

0: I'm stepping out, my dear, into an atmosphere that positively reeks with class.
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0: And I trust that you'll excuse my dust when I step on the gas.

Top Hat, of course. That was Al Boley singing with Ray Noble's orchestra in 1935. And before that, Swinging Down the Lane, Isham Jones and his orchestra with Frank Silvano doing the singing. And Isham had a part in writing that tune, recorded in 1930. And from 1933, we opened the program with You're Getting to Be a Habit with Me, Bing Crosby, providing that one.

All for the Sake of Love, Nan Blackstone and her orchestra, but way back in 1931. And from that same year, we heard It's the Girl, Fred Rich and his orchestra, with Elmer Feldkamp doing the singing. And it was the voice of Helen Rolland in that same year with Phil Spitalny's orchestra, and she sang When It's Sleepy Time Down South. And you're listening to the Hit Parade of yesterday, Dave Rents with This Sort of Music, every week at this time, presented by the Australian Community Radio Network.

I never slept a wink last night. That was Red Allen and his orchestra, with Red doing the vocal chores there in 1934. And before that, an Irving Berlin song recorded in 1930 by the Carlton Hotel Dance Orchestra from the UK. They didn't list the vocalist, and the title was How Many Times? And we heard My Baby Just Cares For Me, Ted Fiorito and his orchestra, in 1930, and the vocalist not listed there at all. And we heard an instrumental version of Swanee by Stanley Black and the Oriole Modernists from about 1930 or 1931. Let's continue with the music on the hit parade of yesterday.

Rhythm is our business, rhythm is what we sell. Rhythm is our business, business sure is swell. Now if you're blue, rhythm's what you need. If you got rhythm, you're sure to succeed. Rhythm is our business, business sure is swell. And he's the drummer man in the band. Bob played on the drums in the band. And when he starts to play some tricks, you should see him fling them sticks. Hit it! Oh, he plays a tenor in the band. Pat plays a tenor saxophone in the band. When he starts highfalutin, if I had a gun, I'd surely shoot him. Hit it! Saxophone in the band, and a bass man who sure is grand. The piano man, when he starts to play hot, shows everybody just what's what.

Ted Weems and his orchestra with the vocal there, Country Washburn, and some nice tuba playing there in the background by, I think, Harry Turner. That was from 1930, and before that, Rhythm Is Our Business, Nat Gonella from the UK in 1930, with Nat doing the vocal as he did most of the time with his orchestra. And we heard Lonesome Lover, Vincent Lopez and his orchestra in 1931 with Jack Parker doing the singing.

And in the Moon and Me, that was Russ Carlson's orchestra with Charlie Palloy doing the singing in 1931. And before that, a rather jazzy version of Moon Over Miami, Art Carl and his orchestra. That was just Chick Bullock masquerading under that name, and he did the singing in 1936. And we heard My Ideal, Isham Jones and his orchestra with Frank Silvano in 1939, and they also provided Good Night, Sweet Dreams with an unlisted vocalist from 1931. Let's get one more in.

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Hello and welcome to the National Community Radio Network Folk Show. This is Jane Bauer, as usual. Thank you for joining me. I'm pre-recording this in the studios of Radio Adelaide in South Australia, Kaurna Country. And I'm going to start off this week by playing some Australian music from New South Wales, Pam Hatter and Bella Frankie. Bella Frankie Awita Cunnings and Michael Turner, and Bella Frankie are the name of their two dogs, and that's what the duet is called. They're from Lismore, New South Wales, and this is the Immigrant's Lament from their album Cut Folk Fables.

Well, I was quite excited when I got the album in the post from The Third Voice. It's self-titled, and that track, Stealing Our Sky, is one of the best on it, though they're all good. They're a group from Sydney, three women, and The Third Voice is Clarita Derwent, Christina Momochi, and Gemma Turner. Thanks very much for that. I'll be playing more tracks off that in the future. And I started off the program with Pam Hatter and Bella Frankie with the quirky song, wasn't it? Immigrant's Lament from their Cut Folk Fables. Well, I played some Daisy Chain last time. I'm going to play some again. They're a band from Canberra. From their album, Now Is the Time. This is the 11th hour.

That's Jack Raymond, says he's raised in Victoria's high country with ships in the night. He's a muso and his partner runs a cafe, so they hardly ever get together with their work going in different directions. And that song is from a forthcoming album, which will be his second, called Mr. Know-It-All. And we started off that set of two with Daisy Chain, Canberra band, and The 11th Hour, fairly prophetic, I think, that. And I really like the songwriting there, and I think it's Jo Evans. She certainly is the person singing up front there. Okay, we're going to go to Adelaide now. This is a group called Nice Verdes. It's Loads of Songs, the title, and it comes from an album called Magic in Minutiae.

Two tracks from Adelaide artists there. That last one was Sean Blackwell. Describes his music as neo-jam, and the title, If I Only Knew What You Were Going Through. He says he writes songs about mental health, happiness and enjoying life in general. How great is that? And before that, Nice Verdes with loads of songs from their album Magic in Minutiae. And coming up next, I'm going to play an Eliza Carthy album track. This is Eliza with the Wayward Band, and the title of the album is Big Machine. It's a long track called I Wish That Wars Were Over, and Damien Dempsey's joining her on that track.

Eliza Carthy and the Wayward Band with I Wish That the Wars Were All Over. Featured Damien Dempsey as well, the Irish singer-songwriter and interpreter of traditional Irish music. And it's from an album called Big Machine. Well, thanks for listening to this program. I hope you're enjoying my selection of music. My name's Jane Bauer and I'm pre-recording this folk show for the National Community Radio Network in the studios of Radio Adelaide in South Australia, Kaurna Country. 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And if you'd like to contact me, all you need to do is email me at jane.bauer@radioadelaide.org.au or just get me via the Radio Adelaide 101.5 FM website. And I'd like to say hello to some of our listeners from 2MNO, Monaro FM in New South Wales, hello, and Phoenix FM in Victoria, which is 3PFM, and in Queensland there's 4YOU in Rockhampton, Trax FM in South Australia, and there's a community radio 8CCC in the Northern Territory that tune into this program. Okay, thank you. I've still got quite a while to go, so let's go to Jesse Wills again. Now, I played one of his tracks last week, but he's just put out his second album, Masks Off, this year. I saw him perform at the Governor Hindmarsh last year. He was really good. And I suggest you follow up his music after you've finished listening to this program. But I'm going to play the title track, Masks Off, Jesse Wills.

That's the Cowboy Junkies. Haven't they got a lovely laid-back feeling? And that's from their album, The Caution Horses, and the track, The Sun Comes Up on Tuesday Morning. And the Cowboy Junkies are three siblings, Margot, Peter and Michael Timmins. Michael does most of the writing, and a bassist, Alan Anton. And before that, I played Jesse Wells's Masks Off from his album of the same name. You kind of get the feeling that he doesn't like the current administration there in the US, don't you? Okay. Now, I've played lots of Natalie Merchant's work on my program before, but when she started out, she was with 10,000 Maniacs. That was formed in 1981, and she stayed with them for 12 years, but then left because she wanted to have a solo career. But here she is with the 10,000 Maniacs from the album In My Tribe with the Cat Stevens Peace Train.

That's Alison Krauss with Down to the River to Play, and I thought that would be a good one for a sing-along for you this week. And before that, 10,000 Maniacs, Natalie Marchant up front, and Peace Train that was written by Cat Stevens from the album In My Tribe. Well, I've come to the end of the program. Oh, hope you've enjoyed my selection. Please tune in the same station at the same time next week, and I'll have more for you from a wide range of Australian folk music through to North American and Anglo-Celtic traditional, retro and contemporary. Don't forget to look after yourself, care for your family and friends, and don't forget to carry out random acts of kindness. And to take us out, this is from Playing for Change, Tinariwen, and it's Groove in G. I'm Jane Bauer. Goodbye.

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morning, Ballarat. Thanks to Jane Bauer for the folk show. She'll be back next week at 8 o'clock. And you're with Dave Dahlenberg through till 10:30 when Alex Martino comes in to do the jazz show. I've got a real mixture today, and we're listening to a bit of Ben Vaughan, who I'm going to feature later on in the program. A few different tracks from him. Been promising that for a week or two. So I finally got in it and slipped him in this week. And we've got some the new release for Ray Wiley Hubbard, which I was supposed to play last week but didn't get to it. We're going to do some Ray Wiley Hubbard later on. Our contrasting cover this week's a ripper. As per usual, we go back to 1935 for the original. And I think you'll all recognise the cover. We've got a feature on Justin Townsend Earl, a couple of tunes from him. It's an anniversary of his death, August the 20th, 6 years now. And we're going to play a Dolly Parton tune, at least I can do for Dolly. We've got some new releases from Sonic Funk Foundry and also Queen Ifrica. So that's coming up later on the show as well. But I thought I'd play a tune I've played this week, and I thought I'd bring it in. From 2005 for Ugly Duckling. They're a trio from California. They put out an album based on a meat shake chain of restaurants, and it's all fake, of course, but it was a good idea at the time. And we're going to hear a tune from Ugly Duckling. This one's called The Drive-Thru.

0: You know, hon, I'm kind of hungry a little bit. One of these meat shakes kind of sounds kind of good.
1: Yeah, it sounds trippy.
0: Yeah, let's check it out.
1: Look, there's one over there.
0: Oh, yeah. I'll pull over. I got some money.
1: All right, let's go through the drive-thru.
0: Right, definitely. Use a shake.
2: Hello and welcome to Meat Shake.
0: Hi, how are you today?
2: I am doing meaty good.
0: Yeah.
2: Well, may I take your order?
0: Yeah, my wife would like a shake.
2: Okay, what flavor do you want? We've got chicken, pork, or steak. Uh-huh. We also have our special of the month, turkey jerky. So which one will it be?
0: I think that you misheard me.
2: Oh?
0: Maybe I spoke too soft, or you just didn't listen.
2: You said you want a shake.
0: Yeah, but then you mentioned chicken.
2: Uh-huh. Or steak, or pork, or turkey jerky.
0: Right, I'm confused.
2: Oh, I see you're not familiar with ingredients we use. First, we take a measure of the sweetest dairy creams. Combine it with your meat of choice, along with cheese and beans. We mix it in a juicy batter, then we heat it up and add the secret syrup, then we serve it in a cup.
0: Yuck!
1: That sounds disgusting.
2: I see you're not excited. Well, wait until you've tried it.

0: But back to the shake.
1: Okay.
0: All you have are meat?
1: Uh-huh.
0: What about chocolate, strawberry, or peach?
1: Well, we do have vanilla.
0: Now that sounds delicious.
1: But it's vanilla ham. We only make it during Christmas. Maybe you'd be happier to go across the street. You could eat at Veggie Hut, where they don't use any meat. They play world music, so it's perfect for a hippie. You can talk about communism, meat-hating sissy.
2: What?
1: Yeah, beat it, granolas.
2: We're not granolas.
1: Don't you have a protest to get to or something?
2: That is so lame. This place sucks.
0: So rude, honey. You just called me a sissy to my face. I'm not a sissy.
1: Shouldn't you be reading Dianetics?
0: We're out of here.

0: thought, what a great way to start your day with a bit of whistling. Only hear that on community radio, folks. That was Axel Krieger. He's an Argentinian electro-folk musician. And that tune was called Silbald El Calypso. And it's from an album called Echali Semela. Axel Krieger. And before that, we heard Ugly Ducklings with Meat Shake from their album from 2005 called Taste the Secret. Okay, it's coming up to 9:06. And I should mention this, that in 2 weeks' time I'm doing a world music special on Sunday Soundtrack. And it'll be something a little bit different than a fair bit of stuff from around Europe, and maybe even feature some Argentinian whistling. So that's coming up in 2 weeks, just a special Sunday Soundtrack. I've got hell of a lot of stuff I've collected over the last year or two of world music, so I thought I'd bring it in all in one hit. Anyway, let's go to Morse and a tune called Terrace Hill.
1: Sailing, I have to leave.

Yeah, that was Sonic Funk Foundry, a new release from them. It's called Coco, the extended remix of that. And it came out about 2 months ago now, and I've been playing that at home a bit. I thought I'd slip it in there, even though it was in the wrong spot. You heard all that business. Before that, we had Terrace Hill from Morse, and that's my little bit of fun for the morning. I'm going to get serious now with a new release from Ray Wiley Hubbard. He's one of those country outlaw sort of dudes, Waylon Jennings, Willie Nelson, Merle Haggard, all those sort of guys. 79 years old now, and he swears this is his last album. He's put out 25 albums, according to what I've been reading. And this is definitely the last one from Ray Wiley. He's sort of one of those guys who writes pretty quirky, sort of fairly edgy sort of music in that alt country field. And the album's called Reel to Reel for Real. And we're going to hear a few tunes from that. This one called El Diablo.

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She loves her community, but she does not suffer bullshit. She's an anarcho-communist.

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0: John R. Miller. Just slips right in there, slips into your life. An anarcho-commie, whatever that is. And a tune called Cornbread and Pinto Beans, the new release from John R. Miller. The Great Unknowing's the name of the album, and it's a pretty good one. I've been liking that one. Two boys from the deep south there, John R. Miller and also Ray Wiley Hubbard, a new release from him called Real to Real for Real. From Ray Wiley, we heard El Diablo Este Granado and She Plays Crazy Mama. Okay, we haven't finished with the country just right yet because I want to play the first tune ever heard written by Ray Wiley Hubbard, and comes off a 1973 album for Jerry Jeff Walker. It's called a live album called Viva Tirolingria, and Ray Wiley wrote a song way back then called Up Against the Wall, Redneck Mother. So I thought, seeing we're doing a bit of Ray Wiley, I might just play that. This one's had a bit of a workout at parties, so it could be a bit scratchy. See how we go. Jerry Jeff.
1: This song is by Ray Wiley Hubbard.

Sounds like a good night. I've had a few good nights with that album over the years. Jerry Jeff Walker and a Ray Wiley Hubbard tune called Up Against the Wall, Redneck Mother. You probably gathered that. And we just got one more country tune to play. And it's only right that I should play a tune featuring Dolly Parton, because she's the world's grieving the loss of Dolly. Wonderful songwriter, singer, philanthropist. She was fairly well respected by everybody in the music community around the world. I was never a big collector of Dolly Parton, though. She was a little bit sort of country pop for me, but I have found one tune on an album I've got, and it's a tune where she sings along with Asleep at the Wheel. Well, she sings in the Asleep at the Wheel backer. So I'm going to play one Dolly Parton tune here. It's called Billy Dale, off the tribute to Bob Wills that Asleep at the Wheel put out about 15 years ago. Here's Dolly.

Thanks, Dolly, for everything. Dolly Parton there was Asleep at the Wheel with Billy Dale. Okay, that's the country music for the morning. Hopefully, if you want to hear some more, maybe Lou Kelly, Wednesdays at 1 o'clock. He might be playing some Dolly. He plays a fair bit of different styles of country music, blues, that sort of thing. Tune in to Kelly Country, 1 o'clock on Wednesdays. And also this afternoon at 1 o'clock, he's got a Lee Scratch Perry tribute coming up. So that's on the Reggae Show with Lewis at 1 o'clock, just after Neil Mack with the Blues Show. And coming up after me today, Alex Martino. He's filling in for Player D with the jazz program. And he'll be back again at 4 o'clock with his autopilot tune, range of different styles of electronic music coming up. It's a pretty good show. And I might as well mention the Tiki Lounge coming up at 6 too. It's a world music program. And just a reminder, in 2 weeks I'm doing a special world music show. Hopefully you'll tune into that. Looking forward to presenting that one in a couple of weeks. I just want to do one more tribute before we get out of the tribute section, and that's to Justin Townes-Earl, who died August 20, 2000. He was only 38, and had a little bit of cocaine and fentanyl mixture in his system when he died. He put out some pretty good albums, I reckon. I've got a couple, and I'm going to play a couple of tracks. This one on the Saint of Lost Causes from 2019 for Justin Townes-Earl.

Okay, Justin Townsville there with two tunes. Walk Out on Me from Midnight Movies 2009 and Flint City Shake from his 2019 album Saint of Lost Clauses. 6 years ago, August the 20th, Justin Towns died, so that's my little tribute to him. It's coming up to 13 minutes to 10 o'clock, Voice FM. Community radio across the Ballarat region. Thanks for joining me this morning. I've decided I'll play contrasting covers a bit earlier today. And I've got a ripper. I always say that, though. I've got a ripper. I wasn't going to play this contrasting cover, but I've decided why not. I'm in the mood. And it goes back to 1935. In fact, June the 27th, 1935. The tune's called Top Hat, White Ties and Tails, and it's a tune written by Irvin Berlin and been recorded by the likes of the Boswell Sisters, Mel Torme, Louis Armstrong, Ella Fitzgerald, Tony Bennett, and of course, very early on, Fred Astaire, but that's not the one I'm playing. I'm going to play the Ray Noble and his orchestra version with Al Bowley and the Freshmen, and this is Top... People just call it Top Hat these days, but it was originally called Top Hat, White Ties and Tail. White Tie and Tails. So let's have a listen to Ray Noble.

There you go. I'm sure some of you remember that one. Captain Matchbox Whoopie Band from 1974. Wangaratta Wahine. And Mick and Jim leading the band. Mick wasn't singing on that one, though. I should have looked up who was singing there, but that's their version of Top Hat, written by Irvin Berling back in 1935. We heard the Al Bowley and the Freshman version with Ray Noble and his orchestra, which is, I reckon, is a great version of it too. Could have played Fred, of course, but I like that one. Okay, Captain Matchbox Whoopie Band played in Ballarat a few times in their fairly short career, I suppose 5 or 6 years. Back in the days in the 70s, student unions at the BCAE, or Fed Union as it's called, and School of Mines used to bring them up. A lot of money around in student unions in those days, and one of their objectives was to entertain the crew up here at going to school, and Captain Matchbox came up a few times. We actually used to go and see them in Melbourne at a place called the TF Much Ballroom, 2... Much Ballroom, and it was in North Fitzroy or Coburg or somewhere, and it was a fairly alternative lefty sort of venue. Lots of hippies in those days. In fact, even if you weren't a smoker, there was smoking in venues in those days, of course, even if you weren't a smoker, you used to walk in straight and come out stoned. It was definitely the ballroom gigs were well-renowned. Anyway, used to see Spectrum and Indelible Murceps there a bit too. They were a great band. We should bring some of those into play. Okay, anyway, enough reminiscing. I thought I'd play some Ben Vaughan. Been mentioning him for a few weeks. I was going to bring in a few different albums to play. And Ben's another quirky sort of keep smile on your face sort of songwriter who has a range of different styles of music. Really, really great singer-songwriter and I guess storyteller. So I'm going to play a few tunes from Ben Vaughan, including the very first tune I ever heard from Ben. And it's a bit like what he plays some of the time, but he went on to do different styles of music, as you're about to find out. But this is the first one I heard from Ben called Motor Vehicle.

0: That's coming through the Q speaker. That's pretty good fun. Let's try this one. Let's go to this one.
1: One, two, one.

Hey Romeo, from his album called Dressed in Black, from Ben Vaughan. Let's try the motor vehicle then again. Here it is through the proper channel.